0: Friday that doesn't mention They Fight. I'm going to try to squeeze in the trailer for that. That's an upcoming Hulu project. This Negro's busy. And how he even has 30 minutes to talk to me, I don't know. Wendell, I love you. Ain't nothing you can do about it. How are you, sir?
1: I'm doing great, Tavis. I always have time for you, brother, and time for KBLA.
0: You are too kind. You are too kind. I was saying earlier, on top of all of this, he owns the station in New Orleans, on which this program is heard every day. For that, I am eternally grateful. I've said it many times. I will say it again. When I went into syndication, 50 stations ago, the very first station that put me on, which technically means you're syndicated when you're on more than one station. All you need is two, but the station that allowed me to say that this show is nationally syndicated was my friend Wendell Pierce and his amazing station in New Orleans. So Wendell, as always, I acknowledge you publicly and privately. Thank you, and I'm glad the show is still working for you.
1: Oh yes, definitely. You are one of the great highlights of WBLK 1230 AM in New Orleans, which is our station, and so you are heard loud and clear in the Big Easy.
0: I speak
1: right now.
0: Yeah, I love it. I love it. Let me ask you right quick on the business tip, then we'll jump into the art stuff. How are things for you? And I raise that because we know that Donald Trump has gone in on all kinds of media. He got people bending knees like crazy in our media space. And I know, as the guy running this station here, that it's been very difficult for independent media, for black-owned media. I'm glad that we are holding on. Just give me a top line as to how you all are navigating this bizarre moment in this democracy.
1: Well, you have to be steadfast in what your belief is and what your mission is, because that's why WBOK is a legacy station. It was the place that gave voice to the voiceless, decades ago. You know, you could hear about a fish fry on Friday and Martin Luther King coming on Sunday. Mm. So when you hold fast to your mission, there will be those who do not have your best interests at heart. You will face administrative hurdles and obstacles like this administration places on media, and then also as an independent black media owned entity, understanding and reminding people that this is their platform. This is an opportunity for them to have a voice. And if you lose that voice, you lose the ability to have an impact in a positive way on your community. And also just to remind those business owners that this is a great platform to make sure that people know about your business and that we can exercise our right of self-determination and create an economic engine for you.
0: Yep.
1: So I'm fighting that battle just like you, sir. But, the mission continues.
0: It does indeed. It does indeed. And I am grateful again to Wendell Pierce for being the very first station that carried this program in syndication. We're blessed to have many now across the country, but he was the first. And again, I forever am indebted to my friend Wendell Pierce. When we come forward, we'll jump into all these projects. Will take them one at a time. I'm thrilled to be in conversation one more again with Wendell Pierce on Tavis Smiley.

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0: 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Tavis. The conversation continues when we come forward.
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0: Today's Faith's birthday, so we're playing Faith Evans as our artist of the day here in Black Music Month. We're continuing our dialogue right now. There was Wendell Pierce, award-winning actor, busy. I want to just run through these projects, Wendell. First of all, why are you doing this to yourself, Wendell? Like, why so many projects at once, man?
1: Well, it's really not at once. They all just happen to be coming out at the same time, but I try to think of my year as in quarters. So, you know, I'm doing a play in this quarter and then television in the next quarter. I tried to get into film in the next quarter and whatever in the fourth quarter. Then I'm just also, man, in that point in life where I want to build a body of work and doing the projects that I've been fearful of, but now having the courage to do, like Othello, mm-hmm. like Death of a Salesman. Then, you know, just also trying to broaden my scope and work with artists that I haven't worked with before and be as diverse. I'm thinking about the body of work that I've always wanted to create.
0: You mentioned Othello, the courage to do Othello. Unpack that for me.
1: Shakespeare challenges you in so many different ways. First of all, with the text itself, the technique of being able to get that across, the emotional life that you have to build on to make that so strong and so real that it induces behavior. There's the psychological journey that this character takes when it comes to betrayal. And it's also one of the great roles in the English canon. And I also like the aspect of the fact that here we have this 400-year-old play that still speaks to the racism in the world. And some even consider the play itself racist, mm-hmm. right? Because it's Shakespeare speaking to the people at the time, and Iago actually conspires with the audience to destroy this black man. I don't see it that way. I see it as a demonstration of racism, and not the play being racist itself. Mm-hmm. I think a lot of people come to that conclusion because what happens is, as Othello, you're the title character, but by intermission, mm-hmm. all they've heard from is Iago. And then you have some heavy lifting to do to gain the hearts and minds of the audience and have your impact afterwards.
0: Yeah. Is there a point in your career? Obviously you're doing it now, but you'll take my point. Is there a time in your career when

0: All three of my kids attend Regeneration, and they love it. 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They love to go to school. Every week, I get a progress report on my kids. 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My children feel safe. They never come home and say, I don't want to go to school. They're always eager to go to Regeneration.
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3: You're like a little kid, you know, in the candy store. But what I like about being a part of the Jack Ryan franchise, mm-hmm. is I've been able to travel the world. One, we shot this in London, Dubai, New York, which was great. I've lived in Colombia. I've lived in Budapest for 2 years, Montreal, Paris. I've shot all over the world. I like that. Also, I actually challenged the CIA officers that I met who were African American and said, hey, how do you reconcile, working with this agency? And they were able to give me their insight. They said, one in particular, Mel, said, Wendell, we fight racism, right? Mm-hmm. We fight injustice, right? That's what my core principle is as a man. And I chose, if I'm going to fight that within this country and within this agency, I felt the best place to do it is within the agency.
4: Yeah.
3: And he said, it's the same way that you reconcile being an American. You don't accept everything that this country is doing. Has done, and you fight against it, doing it in the future. And he said, I choose to be a part of this agency to combat that and fight it from the inside instead of from the outside.
4: Yeah.
3: And so that actually is a conflict and a wonderful dilemma and complexity to being able to play the role and be an officer of the Central Intelligence Agency and, you know, be a man of color. Yeah. So I like that aspect. I actually wish the producers would go into that and lean into it a little bit more.
5: I was just about to ask, when you hear that from real persons who are actually inside the CIA, when you hear that, I was about to ask whether or not you take that and try to weave some of that into your role. But I hear you saying now you hope the producers might lean into something like that.
3: Yeah, well, I do lean into it,
5: right,
3: into the role. If take in particular Betty Gabriel, who plays the director,
5: mm-hmm.
3: African American woman.
5: Oh yeah.
3: And when we are first introduced, we have a conflict, and I challenge her in that same way that I challenge the agents or the officers that I met, and we had a wonderful relationship that grew out of that because she had seen me as a mentor.
5: Mm.
3: And has now gone on to be a director. That's the reason she brings me along as a deputy director. And, you know, she has a great line that even says, you know, I admire you, I respect you, but don't underestimate the courage I have to fire your ass. You know? And it empowered her and gave her agency as a woman and a woman of color, which I appreciated. And then media is media, man.
5: Yeah.
3: Just to see us as leading the CIA.
5: Oh, yeah.
3: Says everything about it, right?
5: Yeah.
3: I'm sure we triggered a lot of people when they all of a sudden look at a black woman leading the CIA. The yeah. other thing is they took some of that information that, and of course they gave it to the lead of the series. They gave it to John Krasinski.
5: Yeah.
3: Right? So he actually, in the first season, got to say the very thing that that I discovered from African American officers, you know.
5: Yeah.
3: Hey, the only way I can really have an impact is to work on the inside of the CIA, yeah, if I want to change what this agency is all about. And I was like, oh man, that should have been my line.
5: Such is the nature of the game. Such is the yeah. nature of the game. All right, yeah. So that's Othello, Tom Clancy's Jack.

0: Ryan Ghost War. I loved it. Watch it on the plane the other day. You should check it out. Elsbeth, talk to me, Wendell.
1: Now, Elsbeth is the diversity of genre, even. It's a quirky comedy. It is the great Carrie Preston playing Elsbeth Tassioni, who is the female version of Columbo, really. You know, this quirky, funny lawyer who happens to see things that other people miss. And she's the best officer that I have. She's a thorn in my side. And our relationship is sort of like Lou Grant and Mary Tyler Moore, you know, on the Mary Tyler Moore show.
0: Oh, yeah.
1: She is a thorn in my side, but she's the best investigator I have, unfortunately. And she's there to watch us because she's from the consent decree to watch the NYPD to make sure they're doing things right. And ultimately, she's the one that becomes the best detective in my squad. So it is a, and then starts every week with a murder. It's mm-hmm. not a whodunit, it's a howdunit.
0: Mm-hmm.
1: Because you see, the audience sees what happens right from the beginning and who it is. And then they're going to see, how is Elsbeth going to figure this out? Right? And that's the fun of the show. And right. we have great guest artists on every week. You know, it's a throwback to what Columbo was like in those shows back mm-hmm. in the 70s. Where this week, you know, you have a guest star. We had Patti LuPone and Blair Underwood and Vanessa Williams, and we've had Tracy Ullman on twice, and Nathan Lane, and the list goes on and on. So that's a great show to have. Yeah. It's on CBS, and it's actually a family show that starts with a murder.
0: Yeah. try that on for size. A family show that starts with a murder.
1: So you get to see you get to see me in a different light there.
0: Yeah,
1: so.
0: Yeah, yeah. I'm thinking of Prince. This is Black Music Month. We chose Prince the other day as we were celebrating mm-hmm. his birthday on Sunday, and of course, sadly, the 10th anniversary of his passing this year. And Prince would always say in concert, "So many hits, so little time." I'm feeling that way about William Pierce now. So many projects, so little time. I ain't got but 3 minutes left, and I still got three projects to cover. Raising Kanan, fifth and final season starts this Friday. I love you in Raising Kanan.
1: So what I love about Raising Kanan is you see me as a cop so many times. Now you get to see me as a robber. This is Snaps, who is OG, used to be a bank robber, financing the drug trade, and along with his beautiful wife, Pops. Snaps and Pops.
0: I love y'all. I love y'all in this series.
1: Are running the game.
0: Yeah.
1: And we have a backstory too, which is, you know, Snap, Crackle, and Pop. So what happened to Crackle? But you get to see me literally as a cop and a robber.
0: I love it.
1: And I love it. And I love that OG character of Snaps. Yeah. On that.
0: It's been a great series. Again, the fifth and final season starts this Friday. I'll be watching. You will as well. If you follow the first four seasons, it's amazing. So, again, fifth and final season starts this Friday. I was going to play the trailer, but I ain't got time because you got so many projects. Say a quick word.
1: The last one I really want to mention sure. is a beautiful film.
0: Yep.
1: A really beautiful film, led by Andre Holland that we did called They Fight.
0: Yep, that's it.
1: And it is going to be on Hulu and Disney Plus. We premiered Monday night at the Tribeca Film Festival. And Andre Holland is just one of the best actors we have in our generation. And I've been waiting to work with him again. We worked on Selma together. He played mm-hmm. Andrew Young and I played Hosea Williams.
0: That's right.
1: And so now we got a chance to work together again. It's about a gym in Southeast D.C. He's coming and trying to reclaim his life after getting out of prison and having some issues with his life and trying to reclaim. And so what is it that you fight for? You fight for family, you fight for reclamation, you fight for yourself, you know, and that's what this movie is about. It's a beautiful movie. It's poetic.
0: Yeah.
1: It's in Tribeca Film Festival right now. And it comes on Hulu July 17th.
0: Well,
1: I'm very proud of it.
0: Yeah.
1: And I think it's so lovely. It's so demonstrative of what we do in our communities to save each other and do whatever we can to lift each other up, even in the most troubling times. It's a movie about exercising your right of self-determination in spite of all the obstacles placed in front of you.
0: Yeah, my time window was tight here. I'm out of time now, as a matter of fact. He owns the station, so he knows how this works. We will play the trailer for you. Miles, let's find somewhere to play this two-minute trailer for this Hulu project, Day 5. I want the audience to hear it. Wendell talked about it, and that's a beautiful thing. He's now 40 years deep in this career. He's playing Othello at the Shakespeare Theater Company in Washington, D.C. until June 28th. That's Shakespeare Theater, spelled T-R-E. ShakespeareTheater.org, ShakespeareTheater.org. If you're in the D.C. area or headed that way, you've got a few more days to check him out on stage as Othello at the Shakespeare Theater Company until June 28th. All the other projects we've discussed, you know how to find them. Wendell, as I said, you're a busy guy, but I always appreciate you taking time to talk to me for 30 minutes. I will talk to you soon, man. I love you much.
1: And happy birthday to Faith.
0: I will let her know. I'll let her. We'll pass that on to her, man. All right, Wendell, be good. More of Tavis Smiley when we come forward.
2: Why does Tavis say, when we come forward?
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2: 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Forward ever, backward never. More of Tavis Smiley when we come forward. Forward, forward,
0: forward. This is Tavis Smiley. 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
9: Officials are sharing the name of a man who died after a recent paragliding crash in Dearborn County, Indiana. The accident happened last Wednesday night with the paraglider coming down at a soccer complex in the town of West Harrison. 38-year-old paraglider Eric Holm of Norwood was taken from the scene to UC Medical Center, but later died. Cincinnati ranks high in a new survey from the folks at Wallet Hub. The personal finance website recently concluded a survey to determine the best cities in America for staycations. Wallet Hub looked at 41 key metrics from more than 180 cities in putting their list together. Factors considered included entertainment costs and the number of golf courses, amusement parks, and public beaches per capita. Cincinnati placed second on the list of best cities in America for taking a staycation. Orlando, Florida was number one. The Reds beat the Padres Tuesday night in 11 innings by a score of 5-3. The win ends a five-game losing streak for Cincinnati. The Reds and Padres play the final game of their three-game series today. I'm Heather Pasco on 1230 The Buzz.
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0: I'm Tavish Meyer. That's Faith Evans. I got a little treat for you right quick. As you know, June is Black Music Month. And every day on this program, we choose a different artist of the day. We call it our artist in residence. And we tap into the best of their catalog all 3 hours of our program, weaving in and out of these conversations with our guests. We play the best of their contributions. I can't imagine the soundtrack of my life without Faith Evans on it. We chose Faith Evans today because today is Faith's birthday. And I get a chance right now, live on the radio, to say happy birthday, Faith Evans. How are you?
1: Hey, Tavish, I'm doing well. How are you?
0: If I complained, I'd be an ingrate. How are you enjoying your birthday?
1: It's pretty good. We are doing a little boat ride. I'm in Florida with my family.
0: Right.
1: And, just going to hang out for a couple of hours.
0: So my phone call interrupted your boat ride. I'm sorry, Faith.
1: It's okay. It's okay. Very, very few people can do that.
0: Okay, I feel special with it. I'm not gonna hold you. I just wanted to call and wish you happy birthday. We love you. As I said a moment ago, I know I speak for more persons than myself. We can't imagine the soundtrack of our lives without your music on it. And we get a chance every June, as you well know, to celebrate the best of our musical tradition. Yesterday we did Sarah Vaughan, all 3 hours. We've done Curtis Mayfield. We did Peabo Bryson the day he died, the day after he died. So we get a chance to do all the different genres. And because it was your birthday day, we chose you as our artist for the day. So thank you for the music you've given us, Faith. We love you. Enjoy the rest of your birthday.
1: No, thank you. I appreciate you. Thank you so much.
0: All right. Good to have you on. There's Faith Evans, y'all. We get a chance. How cool is that? To say hello to Faith and happy birthday to her on her actual birthday. More Faith Evans as we move through the next hour and a half of this program. But that was cool to say hello to Faith Evans. I called her and she picked up. So, okay, why not say happy birthday on the air? Stevie Wonder gave us that honor one day a few years ago. Faith Evans picked up, and so we get a chance to say hello to her as well. All right, now, let me push on with the rest of this show. What a great conversation, Wendell Pierce. Thank you, Wendell, for calling in today. I'm delighted now to talk to Samuel James, who is, speaking of music, a black blues musician himself, but he's also a journalist and storyteller from Maine. And I invited him on to, as best he can, explain to me in this national audience how a military veteran with a Nazi tattoo, that is, and a history of making racist comments, became their state's Democratic nominee for the U.S. Senate when Graham Plattner last night won the primary to face off against Susan Collins this fall. Samuel James, an honor to have you on this program, sir. How are you today?
2: Well, thank you for having me, Tavis Smiley. I appreciate your asking me to be here.
0: Man, my great honor. Let me mention right now your Substack piece called Banned Histories of Race in America and your podcast, 99 Years, The Deliberate Creation of the Whitest State in the Nation. So he has a podcast. He has a Substack. And I want to put all that out there up front to let you know how to tap into the work that he has done. But let me just make the most of the time that we have here. Tell us what happened. We've been following this Senate race. Of all the primaries yesterday, this is the one the nation was focused on. Could Graham Plattner pull this off with all these controversies that have come out? If he can upset Susan Collins this November, it might mean Democrats taking control of the Senate. That's why there's so much riding on this race. So let me just start by asking, is Graham Plattner the best y'all could do for a Democratic nominee with this kind of history?
2: Well, Maine is a very complicated place.
0: Right.
2: You know, its history involving especially black people, it has wavered back and forth quite a bit. We became a state in 1820, and in that constitution, we enshrined the right to vote for black men in 1820, long before, you know, the Voting Rights Act or the 15th Amendment. And we, during slavery, when, there were fugitive slave laws that demanded that everybody turn in anybody who had escaped enslavement, Maine passed things called personal liberty laws, which were basically a refusal to do anything having to do with fugitive slave laws. Historian named Jerry Desmond who says, like, if a slave owner or his agent came to the state looking for anybody, they would be lucky to escape the state unharmed.
0: Mm-hmm.
2: But then there's another history as well, right? In 1910, you know, a lot of black communities, especially in the North, begin as the Great Migration starts.
0: Mm-hmm.
2: And in Maine, we had a thing where the governor didn't like that idea at all. and we committed an ethnic cleansing against a mixed race community here in the state on Malaga Island. We pushed everybody off the island. We took their, when I say we, I mean Mainers.
0: Sure, sure, sure.
2: We pushed, we destroyed their buildings. We had people committed. We dug their graves out of their ground. And at the time, this was highly publicized in a magazine called Harper's, which was essentially the internet for 1910, 1911. And so you have to imagine, if you're a black person coming up to Maine from the South and you hear about this, you're probably going to stop in Boston, you know?
0: Mm-hmm.
2: And then in the 20s, the Klan did a pretty good job of taking over the state. I believe it was more than 1 in 5 Mainers were claimed as members in the Ku Klux Klan.
0: Right.
2: And they had a really big influence over us. And so you have these two kinds of traditions in the state, the mm-hmm. sort of heavily kind of abolitionist kind of thing. And then you have people who, you know, the Klan fell apart in the 1920s, right? But they didn't leave the state. You know, they just put their hoods in the closet. They kept on being pillars of local communities. You know, the ideas kind of kept floating around.
0: Yeah.
2: And so when you have a guy like Graham Plattner, I think a lot of people, it's difficult for people to look at those things in the state. And I think a lot of people right now are really thinking, like, well, what's a vote? It's a vote against Trump.
0: Mm-hmm.
2: You know, I think he's taken everything over, a lot of the conversations. And I think it's really hard to get into the minutiae of the important things.
0: Yeah. So I hear that. First of all, let me just say thank you for that history of Maine. I just learned a lot about the state of Maine that I didn't know. I know this audience across country is deeply appreciative of you just leaning in, and I'm glad I gave you that 3 or 4 minutes just to break that down. So that backstory, that framing is critically important. When we come forward now, I do want to ask you some questions now that we understand the history of the state of Maine as it relates to these issues of race and representation. So I tell you now a couple things I want to ask. I heard your point loud and clear that people saw this in many respects as a vote against Trump. That I get. The question is, what is it a vote for? I know it's a vote against Trump, but what's a vote? What's it a vote for? This guy has a Nazi tattoo. What am I voting for? He has a history of making racist comments. What am I voting for? He has a history of sexist comments. What am I voting for? So I see the vote against Trump. What is it a vote for? And as I'm talking about this out loud, I'm thinking of Pete Hegseth. Defense Secretary, or as they call it, Department of War, he got a Nazi tattoo. So is this the new normal, y'all? Are we now just going to accept the fact that we elect and appoint people in the country to positions of moral authority and power who are walking around with Nazi tattoos on their bodies? I mean, is this the new normal? I got some questions for Sam when we come forward. Sam James on Tavis Smiley.

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0: Tavis Smiley and Sam James, who is a blues musician and journalist and storyteller, has his own Substack called Banned Histories of Race in America, a podcast called 99 Years, The Deliberate Creation of the Whitest State in the Nation. Pleased to have him on to try to explain to us how Graham Plattner became the man, that guy, who won the Democratic primary yesterday in Maine to face Susan Collins this fall. Never mind all the drama in his backstory, the sexist comments, the racist comments, the Nazi tattoo he's wearing right now, not unlike Pete Hegseth. He has a Nazi tattoo. So let me ask, my time is getting tight. Let me ask you, Sam, directly. I heard you loud and clear. The audience heard you. You see this. Many saw this as a vote against Donald Trump that we get. But what was it a vote for?
8: I don't know. Do we still vote for things?
0: That's a good question, brother. That's a good question.
8: I would tell you that his supporters would tell you that, you know, Plattner has apologized for the tattoo. He's claimed he did not understand what it is, and he had it covered up. And he, you know, there are members of our Jewish community here in the state who support him. And I think people want to take him at his word. Mm-hmm. And I think that speaks to, you know, an optimism.
0: Yeah. Is it? I can see it speaking to an optimism, to use your word. I can also see it as white entitlement, given the history of Maine that you laid out earlier. So is it just taking him at his word, or is it white elitism? Because I can tell you right now, if a Negro were running for that seat in Maine, and you made a bunch of sexist comments about white women, and a bunch of racist comments about Jews, you know we wouldn't even be in this conversation right now, Sam.
8: No, yeah, listen, I ain't gonna argue with you. But I will say that, you know, the Senate itself is an act of white elitism. You know, the black population of California is almost four times larger than the entire population of Wyoming, mm-hmm. which is the reddest state, and both states get two senators, right? The entire thing diminishes black vote,
0: right, you know,
8: across the country. So even to participate in some way, you know, which is why, you know, I'm always quick to point out that we build communities in ways that have to navigate this, and we always have.
0: Yeah. Back to Pete Hegseth. He sported one of these tattoos as well. To your point, Mr. Plattner, say he didn't know what it was. I don't buy that argument, but he did cover it up. is this like the new normal that these are the kinds of people on the right and the left that are going to make it through in the years to come?
8: Well, you mean the kinds of people with terrible tattoos?
0: Yeah. Terrible tattoos and terrible POVs.
8: Terrible POVs. Well, I mean, Plattner's what he says is very, very different, you know, than what right. Pete Hegseth says.
0: True.
8: And I know it's a difficult thing to take people at their word. I don't know how much I even do it. You know, I mean, I'm not really here to defend Graham Plattner. As I said, I'm not a believer in the Senate anyway.
0: Yeah, yeah.
8: I hate to speculate at the future, because if you had told me that Donald Trump would be president once, I wouldn't have believed you, yeah. Let alone twice.
0: Yep. So, I hear that. When we come forward in our remaining moments, I do want to ask, given what Sanders said a moment ago, he's not here to defend Graham Plattner. I respect that and I appreciate that. I do want to ask you what he does know about black folk in Maine. He started this conversation with the history of Maine, the racist history of Maine, not unlike every other state in this country for that matter. So we can't be territorial about that. But I do want to ask him what he can tell me about black persons, residents, fellow citizens in Maine, and how they have interpreted this campaign, given some of the things that Mr. Plattner has said, at least in the past. He's apologized for them, as Samuel said, but how did black folk in Maine process this? That's my extra question when we come forward on Tavis Mine.
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0: You are indeed. Got two more minutes here with Samuel James, a tight two, blues musician, journalist, storyteller, has his own podcast called 99 Years, The Deliberate Creation of the Whitest State in the Nation, has his own Substack called Banned Histories of Race in America. That's how you find Samuel James beyond this conversation today, for which I am grateful. 2 minutes to go. Sam, what can you tell me about beyond your own POV? Is there any data at this point about how black people voted? Or tell about the black folk you've been talking to, how they process this Graham Platinum situation.
8: Yeah, well, I mean, I can tell you there's no shortage of folks, you know, who just heard about the tattoo and that was it for them.
0: Right.
8: But, you know, there's others, especially a lot of elders in the state who remember that Lyndon Johnson was the kind of guy who threw around the N-word and he signed the Voting Rights Act. Mm-hmm. You know, so I think the hope is that we can push him, you know, or that he will at least hold true to his word, mm-hmm. you know, which is all we can kind of hope for anybody running for anything, I guess.
0: Yeah. As one who's lived in this state, how long you been in Maine now?
8: Oh, I'm from here.
0: Yeah, you're from, born and raised here. So, mm-hmm. what's your you know this story, you know this history well. This ain't your first rodeo. You do the podcast about this, so you know it better than anybody. What's your gut tell you? You looked in this guy's eyes. I haven't had a chance to do that. What's your gut tell you about how he's going to show up if he pulls this off in November?
8: Well, I'll tell you, I have met him. We talked quite a bit back in November.
0: Right.
8: And I'll tell you, we had conversations about Reconstruction, about James Baldwin. He is not an ignorant man.
0: Right.
8: And so he knows the right path, whether or not he'll take it, you know. Cross your fingers.
0: No, that's a fair answer. We'll leave it right there. Yeah, you can tell from his presentations. He ain't stupid at all. He's bright. Mm-hmm. He's bright. He's eloquent. He knows how to rally a crowd. As a candidate, I mean, aside from all this stuff that came out later on the stump, he knows how to do it. I don't know if he knows how to govern. I guess we'll figure that out. But I understand those persons who want anybody, that's going to push back on the Trump agenda. And if Democrats have a chance to win back the Senate because he beat Susan Collins, I understand the argument. I just, a little uncomfortable about it. Samuel James, thank you for your time, man. I appreciate you. All the best to you, sir.
8: Thank you for having me.
0: Good to have you on this program. More of Tavis Smiley when we come forward.
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25: An estimated 150 residents of an East Price Hill apartment building were evacuated overnight. Fire sent folks at the 16-story Matson Place building outside to safety. No one was hurt, and there's been no word on the cause of the fire. A Deer Park woman is pleading guilty to charges in the shooting of her 12-year-old son. The incident happened on January 26th of 2025 at a location on Glenway Avenue. Reports say that Briesha Stroud shot the boy and then turned the gun on herself. He suffered injuries that investigators describe as catastrophic. She pled guilty yesterday to a charge of attempted murder and will be sentenced at a later date. Officials are sharing the name of a man who died after a recent paragliding crash in Dearborn County, Indiana. The incident happened last Wednesday night with the paraglider coming down at a soccer complex in the town of West Harrison. 38-year-old paraglider Eric Holm of Norwood was taken from the scene to UC Medical Center and later died. The Reds beat the Padres Tuesday night in 11 innings by a score of 5-3. I'm Heather Pascoe on 1230 The Buzz.

0: month, and you know how we do it around here. We choose a different artist of the day every day and tap into the best of their catalog. If you missed last hour, you missed a treat. We talked to Faith last hour. I called her. I got a few folk in my phone after all these years of doing this. I know a few people. So I called her, and she picked up, and I put it right on the air. And we were able to wish her happy birthday on her special natal day. She said, "Tavis, I'm in Florida, and I'm on a cruise ship with my family, and ain't but a couple of folks that can interrupt me with my family and put me live on the radio, but you are one of them." And I said, "Thank you, Faith." So we got a chance to say hello to Faith on her birthday. And as I said earlier, I can't imagine the soundtrack of my life without Faith on it. I have two guests I'm about to introduce here in a second here, and they admitted off the air that they were crushing on Faith back in the day, too, like all the rest of us. Everybody loves some Faith Evans back in the day. Still do. And she's still putting out great music. And again, we love that it is her birthday. And because of that, we chose her as our artist in residence today. Yesterday was Sarah Vaughn. So we, a few days before that, was Curtis Mayfield. Peebo Bryson died last week. Sad. We played Peebo for 3 hours the next day. So we're hitting all the genres of music all throughout the month of June. Who knows who will be tomorrow. But we cover all the music genres, pick a great artist, and play the best of their music in and out of these conversations on this program for 3 hours. That's why I love June. It's a great excuse to play some great music all 3 hours of this program. Even though it's talk, we love weaving in the music. Speaking of talk, I'm glad to be in the final hour today with two talkers. I've been looking forward to this conversation. I can tell already I ain't going to shut either one of them up in this next hour. And that's okay. That's why they're here. It's their conversation. I'm just here to try to navigate us through it. Multi-platinum musician Kevin Olusola.
1: Yeah, Olusola. That's perfect.
0: I've been working on that, man. Yes, that Nigerian thing can twist you up a little bit.
1: Understood.
0: But from this point on, you're just Kevin.
1: Brother gave it to you one time.
2: Yeah, that's one time. That's all y'all get.
0: Yeah, one time, man. Kevin O.
1: Kevin O.
0: And international life coach Donovan D. Donnell on their new book, Designed to Succeed, a faith-driven blueprint to building the life you were created to live. Honored to have you both in studio. Kevin, how are you, sir?
1: Man, I am so good. Yesterday was my son's birthday in addition to the book release. So
0: Wow. It
1: was great. We were just at the pool hanging out with the whole family, came from Camarillo. Yeah. It was a good time, man. I'm grateful.
0: And what age did he achieve yesterday?
1: 2 years old, man.
0: Oh, you got a two-year-old.
1: I got a two-year-old. Oh, I got a five-year-old daughter named Kaya and a two-year-old son named Christian.
0: So I
1: got
0: to push you higher up on my prayer list.
1: Yes, sir.
0: You got a two-year-old.
1: Hey, you know what I mean? Oh, my goodness.
3: Yikes.
0: Yeah. Donovan, how are you, sir?
3: Man, I'm amazing, man. I'm here.
0: Man, it's good to see you, man. Good to see you both. Glad you're in studio. Again, the book is called Designed to Succeed, a Faith-Driven Blueprint to Building the Life You Were Created to Live. Before I get into the text, and I'm watching my timer, I got 2 minutes now. We'll start this, and we got the whole hour to work this out. Kevin, I'll start with you. Just say a little bit about your backstory. I mean, it's always fascinating when we get into the book and the subject matter, but I think the audience knows how I like to do this. I like to get into the backstory. That's the fascinating part for me.
1: Mm-hmm.
0: What is it that you have gone through? Tell me a bit about your life that qualifies you to write a book offering the rest of us advice. So give me 2 minutes of the Kevin Olusola backstory.
1: Oh, that's a great question. I mean, look, I have immigrant parents, my dad from Nigeria, my mom from Grenada, mm-hmm. coming to the United States to figure out how to provide this better life for their family. Mm-hmm. And then I decide that music's the thing that I'm called to do. Even though they told me, you know, pre-med is where we feel like you should go, and I loved that whole idea, mm-hmm. but, you know, I think God had different plans. And so it was a lot of me trying to figure out, how do I do what I think is authentically me, making this music that I love to make, with classical music being in my background my whole life, and wanting to pair it with more modern sounds like beatboxing and R&B and hip-hop and things like that. And then just saying, you know what, I'm going to trust this process. I'm going to trust this whole idea of making music that feels authentic to me. That's what led me to Pentatonix, from a viral video of me playing cello and beatboxing. 2011, after I graduated from college, we won the TV show The Sing-Off, which was an NBC acapella competition. But that's when the work really started, trying to understand, okay, how do we take this acapella thing that we're doing and make it something that more people can hear and understand? And to see everything that we've done has been so amazing. I mean, the Grammys, the multi-platinum albums, right? That's the story that people look at. But the thing that I was trying to do the whole time as I was going through this is trying to validate, why am I here?
0: Mm.
1: Because at the same time, of course, you know, I'm doing these things where I think people see it looks successful, right? But I was doing it because I didn't feel like I could have the success like all my peers wanted. Yeah. Right? My peers are going to all these amazing companies and stuff like that. And I'm like, oh, wait, I'm going to make music as my career? Yeah. I'm not sure if this is possible. Mm. But that's why I now have been chasing a more fuller success.
0: That's
1: something that feels good from the inside out.
0: No, I love it. That's Kevin's backstory, at least a bit of it. Mm-hmm. We'll hear Diamond's backstory when we come forward, and then we'll jump straightway into the book. It is called Designed to Succeed, A Faith-Driven Blueprint. Speaking of faith, see what he did there?
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0: Designed to Succeed, A Faith-Driven Blueprint to Building the Life You Were Created to Live. 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

0: Every day, somebody somewhere is trying to silence the truth. 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

0: 3 hours a day. Again, if you're just tuned in, we talked to Faith in our second hour today, and that was a special treat for us. When we called her, she picked the phone up, and we were able to wish her happy birthday on her NATO day. She was hanging out with family, but honored us anyway by grabbing the phone and agreed to come on the air. So we could just wish her a happy birthday. So thank you for that, Faith. Hope you're enjoying your special birthday. And speaking of special birthdays, Kevin's son turned 2 yesterday, and so he shared the day with the release of this book. I've done, 25 of these. I know what it feels like on pub day to have this thing come out. So I'm honored to have Kevin and Donovan in studio today, the day after publication, to talk about this new book called Designed to Succeed, a faith-driven blueprint to building the life you were created to live. All right, Donovan D. Donnell.
1: Yes, sir.
0: Your chance. Give me a bit about your backstory. We'll jump straightway into the text.
1: All right, man. Backstory, born and raised here in Los Angeles, California, raised by my mother. And so just like anybody from L.A. or most people from L.A., mm-hmm. I'm going to pick up at the end of Kevin's story. There's a chase that you're born into because of your zip code. So you got to chase the idol and become the star. And so in my pursuit to do that here in this great city, you know, inner city, dealing with the gangs and everything like that, I graduated from Dorsey High School and, you know, did great.
0: You right down the street.
1: Yeah, I was right down the street, man. Yeah. Graduated 3.8, went to Morehouse College. And what happened, brother? So listen, something happened that first year in college.
0: Hold on. I love Negroes who ask and answer their own questions.
2: Right?
0: So, you know, as a matter of fact, I'm going to step out the studio. If you're going to ask and answer questions, I don't need to be here. But go ahead, Donovan.
1: Listen, that's my therapist told me to talk. Hold on. Let me do this interview.
0: I got you.
1: There's too many people talking right in my head.
0: I got you.
1: I went to Morehouse. Yeah. Put in a year there. But I, you know, always wanted to be a star. Mm-hmm. And trying to get that done in auditions in high school and stuff just didn't pan out. You know, mm-hmm. call back, but nothing really worked. Went to Atlanta and, you know, I booked some modeling stuff and, you know, mm-hmm. I thought I was the one at that point, you know, and grade slipped. Graduated 3.8. Mm-hmm. First semester went down to a 1.2. Mm-hmm. I wasn't even focused on school, but I was what I idolized. Became the thing I pursued the most. And so that computer science degree just went downhill. I started modeling more, came back home after my first year, and got introduced to the Mel Exotic world. Mm-hmm. Had a friend who was dating a dancer. She was like, in high school, you was voted best body, and you would always dance on the tables at the pep rallies. I dare you. Mm-hmm. And just like any young bull, I'm mm-hmm. not going back down to a dare. Mm-hmm. Took the dare 5 years later. I'm in there making cashola, depleted, exhausted, lost.
0: In the male exotic business?
1: Yes.
0: Yeah.
1: As a stripper, man. And so, Mom, my grandfather was a pastor, you know what I'm saying, here in L.A., so I would still go to church. And so, you know what I'm saying,
0: With your clothes on, though.
1: Yes. Okay. Let me tell you how those intertwine. I went to church in a different costume.
0: Just making sure,
1: Listen, But...
0: Yeah.
1: But the glittery dollar bill still made it to the offering tray. Let's just say that.
0: I got you.
1: And nobody in the back office ever complained either.
0: Ties an offering.
1: Exactly.
0: Okay.
1: You know what I'm saying to you? And eventually I had to get to a point. I was like, God, like, man, this is not working. Since I was a kid, I wanted to be a husband and a father.
0: Yeah.
1: And when I left the club, it wasn't for God. It was because I wanted a wife and

0: 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Not only does Regen work for my children, but it also works for me and my work schedule. 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Every week, I get a progress report on my kids. 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My children feel safe. They never come home and say, I don't want to go to school. They're always eager to go to Regeneration.
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3: Really big thing.
4: Oh, yeah.
3: And navigating that, it wasn't... I want to attribute a lot of this to my mother. Mm-hmm. She put me around good men. Mm-hmm. I did not have a father in the home, but she put me around good men. Mm-hmm. And I want to say that was my saving grace. My mother putting me in a place where I can be exposed to really good men who helped me to think and see the world differently. So I didn't become my own problem. There was enough problems out in L.A. for me.
5: Yeah. You know that scripture, train up a child where he should go, and yeah. He would not depart from it.
3: Yeah.
5: Was that your experience, even as you were straying, that it never, ever left you?
3: My mom prayed, no weapon formed against him shall prosper.
5: Oh, yeah.
3: And that's why I got one of my first tattoos on my back, said yeah. Untouchable, because that was a prayer she prayed over me, and I believe it works.
5: Yeah. So, Kevin, I am fascinated by how the two of y'all got together. You both have interesting backstories, but quite dissimilar.
3: Yeah.
6: For sure.
5: And yet y'all are here because you've written a book together. How did two of you come together?
6: I mean, the book is the product of when a Grammy Award winning artist and a male exotic dancer sit to get vegan food.
3: Mm.
6: That's how this all happened. Mm. Literally, we met at a Bible study.
5: Only in L.A.
6: Only in L.A., right? I'm saying only in L.A. We were at a Bible study together that I was hosting. Mm-hmm. And he's a life coach. He would just say these things that just would blow our minds.
5: Yeah.
6: So I literally went to him. I was like, you and I are going to hang out. We have to. And he's probably like, who is this man accosting me? Like, what's this? This is crazy.
3: For sure.
6: And we go to vegan food. He doesn't even like vegan food.
3: You didn't tell me it was vegan
6: food. That's true. I did not tell you it was vegan food. I did not tell you it was vegan food.
5: They never do, by the way. But go ahead.
6: And I'm not vegan. Yeah. I just wanted to go. But at that, that's when we were both extremely vulnerable with our own stories, right?
5: Right.
6: And I think that's when we saw, oh, wait. We're going to be brothers.
3: Yeah, man.
6: Like, that's when we're going to be brothers. Like, I showed him and told him some of the most vulnerable things that I wouldn't even tell anybody. Mm-hmm. Some of these things I can't even say in the book. Mm-hmm. They're so vulnerable.
5: Mm-hmm.
6: But he was listening with open arms. And that's how I knew, like, we're gonna be friends for a long time. I don't think we realized it was going to come into all of this, what we're doing now. But just our friendship and brotherhood, I think from that meal, everything's
3: despite the vegan food. Yeah.
6: The vegan food.
5: I want to go back to you, Donovan, because I was listening to you telling the story about you're traveling around the world and doing life coaching.
3: Yes, sir.
5: The human genome says that we're basically all the same.
3: Mm-hmm.
5: And yet there are all kinds of cultural distinctions and differences, as you well know, as you travel around the globe. How is life coaching different in parts unknown versus life coaching Americans? Does that make sense?
3: Yes, sir. Yes, it does. Okay. It just brings up the topic of capitalism.
5: Right.
3: And I think that's where I recognize that there is a selfishness here that I didn't experience in other countries.
5: Mm-hmm.
3: Information that I gave them, they immediately wanted to go share with their families and their communities.
5: Mm-hmm.
3: Here is more of that crab in a barrel mindset. So if I learn something new, I got to keep it to myself. I have to trademark it.
5: Mm-hmm.
3: I have to make sure there's copywritten. I have to make sure that I send it to myself in an email and postal mail to make sure nobody can steal it from me.
5: Yeah.
3: And that's the worry here that doesn't really exist in other places. They want to share, and it makes my job a lot easier when I'm outside of the country.
5: Yeah. Kevin, you mentioned earlier this notion of wrestling with the question that many of us, I think, all have to wrestle with, why am I here? And we know the answer to that question, broadly speaking. If we're persons of faith, we know why we were created, mm-hmm. in the broader sense.
3: Yeah.
5: And yet, we have to tap into what that gift is. What is your calling? What is your vocation, your avocation? Why are you really here? You used that phrase earlier. Tell you what you've learned about journeying, navigating to answer that question.
6: Yeah, I think it always comes back to aligning with who you actually are,
5: mm-hmm.
6: and from that place, expressing that.
5: Mm-hmm.
6: So I had to go through this journey. I had a high performance coach in 2021, and he was one of the people that made me realize, oh, you're trying to do everything to be validated because you want to be liked by people.
5: Mm-hmm.
6: And that really hit me

0: And he said, who would you be if you weren't doing? And that was a really profound question, because you think about it. When you're meeting people for the first time, they go, hey, what do you do? Mm-hmm. They're not asking who you are.
1: Who you are, exactly. Yeah.
0: And so that's when I had to say, okay, who am I actually? When I strip it all down with no Grammys, no musicianship, like, who am I? And for me, you know, as a Christian, I go, I'm a worshiper of the King.
1: Yeah.
0: And for me, I want to do that because I know the craziness that I've ever done in my life. And still God says he loves me and accepts me fully.
1: Yeah.
0: Once I realize that acceptance, everything that I'm now doing is from a space of expressing. Yeah. I want to express that love with my friends and family from my authentic place. So it's me telling these stories of being a first generation American growing up and trying to navigate all that, but being able to give that testimony to somebody else who may need that, who's felt the same way as I do.
1: Now, to your point, whenever I talk to kids, which is often, I never ask them what they want to be when they grow up. It's always, who do you want to be?
0: When
1: you grow up, that's the question. I'm also fascinated by your backstory, your Nigerian backstory, how it is that in a Nigerian family, your parents are pushing you to pre-med. They're pushing you in one direction, and you end up resisting that and going another way. You of course, have, in fact, found your calling. But just tell me about that process of being in that family and being pushed in one direction and decide to go someplace else. How did you process your way through that? How did your mom and dad deal with you basically ignoring their advice?
0: Oh, that's such a great question. I think, again, when you're an immigrant parent coming to this country, mm-hmm. you're trying to give the kids the best opportunity for success that you didn't have.
1: That's
0: in your, right. Like my mom, she grew up in Grenada, and she grew up in I've seen where she's grown up. It's very poor conditions mm-hmm. for where she is. My dad, he grew up in a one bedroom mud hut mm-hmm. with four of his brothers. So they're like, we have an opportunity in America to do some amazing things and give you financial freedom. And so we need you to take that opportunity. So when I'm deciding to go into music, my parents are looking at it like, or at least the way I interpreted it was, you're going to sacrifice everything that we have done to go follow this dream.
1: It's pipe dream.
0: It's pipe dream.
1: Yeah, yeah.
0: What I learned in that is that honoring your call does not exactly mean dishonoring your parents.
1: Mm-hmm.
0: That's something that was really hard for me to figure out how to do. Mm-hmm. But I remember this one situation that was that highlights this, where, you know, I was in my room with my roommate when we just moved, had just won the sing off at this apartment, $632.50. My dad comes to see it, and then he leaves.
1: Hold that thought.
0: Yeah.
1: His dad leaves.
0: Yes.
1: We'll pick a story up there when we come forward.
0: Yes.
1: That's called a cliffhanger.
0: We love cliffhangers.
2: Oh, my.
1: All right, his dad came to see
2: me. No, me too.
1: His dad leaves. We will pick that up when we come forward. The book, once again, is called Designed to Succeed, a faith-driven blueprint to building the life you were created to live. The author is Kevin and Donovan in the studio right now. More at the end when we come forward here on Tavis Smile.
3: Who's sitting across from Tavis this week? Leaders. Legends. Game changers. The people shaping the country and the culture. They come to Tavis Smiley because this is where the real conversations happen. No spin, no fluff, just straight talk and straight answers. Tavis Smiley, because the Kingian question, where do we go from here, starts right here.
1: What's going on, Nasty Natty? This is Tavis Smiley, and thanks for showing love. 1230, The Buzz.
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5: Officials are sharing the name of a man who died after a recent paragliding crash in Dearborn County, Indiana. The accident happened last Wednesday night with the paraglider coming down at a soccer complex in the town of West Harrison. 38-year-old paraglider Eric Holm of Norwood was taken from the scene to UC Medical Center, but later died. Cincinnati ranks high in a new survey from the folks at Wallet Hub. The personal finance website recently concluded a survey to determine the best cities in America for staycations. Wallet Hub looked at 41 key metrics from more than 180 cities in putting their list together. Factors considered included entertainment costs and the number of golf courses, amusement parks, and public beaches per capita. Cincinnati placed second on the list of best cities in America for taking a staycation. Orlando, Florida was number one. The Reds beat the Padres Tuesday night in 11 innings by a score of 5-3. The win ends a five-game losing streak for Cincinnati. The Reds and Padres play the final game of their three-game series today. I'm Heather Pasco on 1230 The Buzz.
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0: faith-driven blueprint of building the life you were created to live. And speaking of faith, it's Faith Evans, all three eyes of our show today. As we continue our celebration of June as Black Music Month, we're tapping into all the genres and choosing a different artist of the day every single day in the month of June and playing the best of their catalog, at least as much as we can squeeze in. As my friend Prince always said, so many hits, so little time. So we can't do justice to anybody's catalog in 3 hours. We're doing our best, though. And we, had a chance to talk to Faith in our second hour, so that made this day just a little bit brighter. But I'm, again, delighted to have Kevin and Donovan in studio. The book, once again, is called Designed to Succeed, A Faith-Driven Blueprint to Building the Life You Were Created to Live. And what a great and fire hour this has been so far, as I knew it would be. All right, so in music, which is what you do, Kevin, you guys have hooks. In radio, we have cliffhangers.
1: Yes, sir.
0: So you leave them hanging on the cliff, and hopefully they stick to the break and they come back to the rest of the story. So you were right at that key part of the story. Your dad had come to see you, and then your dad left. Pick up the story where you left it.
1: Yeah, so he left, seeing everything that I was doing and where I was living. He goes, and he sends me this text that Brexley says, I have worked my whole life coming out of Nigeria to give you everything, to pay for the best schools so that you could be your best. Is this the life you really want to live? Please reconsider. And I felt terrible because I was like, I don't want to dishonor my father and everything that he's done. But I texted him. I said, you know, everything that you've done for me and everything that you've instilled in me from values, I have never forgotten. Mm-hmm. I'm just using it in a completely different place. Just trust me and trust my process. Mm-hmm. Literally 3 years later, I remember we're on the Grammy stage singing with Stevie Wonder, That's the Way of the World, for Earth, Wind, and Fire. Mm-hmm. And then immediately afterwards, we're giving Ed Sheeran his Grammy for Thinking Out Loud for Song of the Year. Mm-hmm. This is a funny story. I get back down. I sit right next to my father. And he goes, congratulations on your Grammy. Are you going back to medical school now? And I'm like, did you not just see me on stage with Stevie Wonder? You gotta be crazy. And then he lets out this big laugh. He's like, I'm just proud of you, son. I'm joking. Congratulations. So he finally came around. But yeah, it took some time. But I'm grateful for my parents.
0: Twice now, you have used this phrase, trust the process.
1: Yeah.
0: I want to give you a chance to respond to what you mean by that, what you've learned about that, and want to give Donovan the same opportunity to respond to this notion of what it means. That is a phrase that we hear all the time. Everybody says, trust the process. I was just saying to somebody literally a couple of days ago, Bishop Charles Blake, now retired from the West Adventist mm-hmm. Church of God in Christ, my dear friend Bishop Blake, his son now pastors that church, as you know. Bishop Blake preached a sermon years ago I never forgot, and his theme was, his subject that day was, when you can't trace his hand, trust his heart. When you can't trace his hand, just trust his heart. One of the great sermons that Charles Blake ever preached. Here we are talking about trusting the process. So when you say, you first, Kevin, when you say trust the process, what do you mean by that?
1: You know, I think God is so, he's so keen on making sure that he's put so much inside of us so that when we finally stand to do what he's called us to do, we have his character and we have his heart. Mm-hmm. And that's a longer process than I think a lot of us kind of seem to understand. Like when you think about David, when you think about Daniel, when you think about Joseph, like these are long processes mm-hmm. for these people to get to where they are, but their character was fortified and forged in the fires that they went through. Mm-hmm. So for me, trusting the process is God already knows where he wants you to be, and he's designed you for that success for your world. But for you to get there, trust his heart, like you're saying, mm-hmm. because he's trying to put a certain type of person and character in you so that whenever you finally stand on that stage, you're doing it expressing his heart to everybody. It's not about you. It's about everybody else.
0: D, you're up.
2: You know what? First of all, I just want to shout out West Angeles because mm-hmm. I went to their school when it was still there. So, 1995, I did get the Charles E. Blake Award.
0: I know we were connecting those dots, but
2: yeah,
0: I like that.
2: We're connecting the dots.
0: I like that.
2: So the process is beautiful, man. I think that for me as a life coach, we always talk about verifying the process mm-hmm. before you trust it. Mm-hmm. And I think that it's easy for me to trust the process because I know who wrote my process.
0: Mm-hmm.
2: And I think that's a very key point that a lot of people miss. They don't verify the process. So for me, right, doing this book with Kevin, I came up with this mantra that keeps me aligned because that's what all we talk about in the book. And for me, it's BET. right? Yeah. Be honest, embrace authenticity, trust the one who got you there. And so for me, that last T of trusting the one who got you there is also the one who wrote the process. And the process for me is the part where I should have the most fun.
3: Yeah.
2: Because the process for me is less about acquiring and it's more about the revealing of who I already am. Because yeah. that's what God spoke to me. You'll never know who you are until you have to live without. So for my process that he wrote for me has been about removal
3: yeah.
2: to show how fearfully and wonderfully I've been made. And so I think that when I say trust the process, I'm saying enjoy it because one who wrote it for you
3: yeah.
2: loves you beyond belief.
0: We connected all kind of dots here. Now we got BET in the story. where Tavish's career started.
1: We're not
0: going there, though. I want to tap into your expertise right now here quickly, D. For those who are trying to make sense of this, in your field,
2: yes,
0: in your lane of life coach, you teach us to verify the process before we trust the process.
2: Yeah.
0: Give me that. That linear, make that connection for me.
2: All right, so what we put in the book was called the Verify, Purify, Occupy.
0: Okay.
2: Right, you're verifying your beliefs to identify like where they come from. In life coaching, sometimes even in therapy, we identify, hey, who taught you that?
3: Mm-hmm.
2: Where is the first place you got exposed to that? Because we believe that, you know, the way that what you believe drives your behavior, and your behavior creates your reality.
3: Mm-hmm.
2: And so we always start with verifying the belief. Who told you that that's as far as you could go? Who told you that that was an option for you? Who told you that was a good idea? Once we go there, we go from verify to purify. Purifies where we purify your intentions.
3: Mm-hmm.
2: Why do you want it? You know what I'm saying? Now we verify where it came from. Why do you want it? Does it align with who God said that you are?
3: Mm-hmm.
2: Let's purify it and saying, hey, I am a vessel of this gift, to go through this whole process. And usually once you finish the verify and the purify, you're in a place of understanding, I know what I should let go of, what I should hold on to. I know who I am. I know why I should pursue this. Now I need to occupy faith and courage, because
3: mm-hmm.
2: oftentimes people have gone through the process of verifying, they've gone through the process of purifying, but they haven't taken a step yet, and that's because they lack courage.
3: Mm-hmm.
2: So again, this is the part where the process begins, stepping out on faith, trusting the one who just purified you, who just verified you, and now you're walking out in faith and courage, knowing that your intentions are good, and you know that you're believing the things that are actually for you.
0: I have a bright audience across the country, and they listen to this program as intently as I do, so they know what I'm about to say here. In terms of the two terms, words you've heard two or three times already in this conversation, if you're paying attention, one was trust the process. So I ask about it. The other word I've now heard three times in this dialogue is alignment.
2: Mm.
0: When we come forward, it's listening, right?
2: Uh-huh.
0: It's what I call charitable listening, generous listening. The better you listen, the better you are at this, the better you are at everything if you listen better. My big mama said all the time, there's a reason God gave you one mouth and two ears.
2: Mm-hmm.
0: It's all about charitable and generous listening. And I've heard that word alignment three times now in this conversation. So we're going to have to let them unpack this notion of alignment when we come forward talking about the new book, Designed to Succeed, a faith-driven blueprint to building the life you were created to live. The Kevin, Donovan, and Tavish show continue when we come
4: from the Court with love. This is Tavish Smiley.
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0: He does indeed. A few more minutes here with Kevin and Donovan talking about their new book, Designed to Succeed, a faith-driven blueprint to building the life you were created to live. Let me see if I can do a few things here in these last 4 or 5 minutes. First, this question of this issue of alignment that both of you have raised. When you say alignment, you're talking about what, D?
2: When we say alignment, we're talking about first recognizing the drift. Everybody has a drift. The drift is usually by peer pressure, or is by, it can come in through circumstances that wants to pull you in a certain direction based off fight or flight in your brain. Alignment is staying regulated and understanding that God has a path for you. Mm-hmm. And I think for us, alignment is saying that I'm going to stay in faith. But faith means that you actually have a word from God to stand on and a word from God to follow. The word of God is not just a lamp into your feet, it's a light into your path. Mm-hmm. So that is the alignment we're talking about, recognizing the drift that wants to pull on you, but having a word to stand on inside of everything that you do.
0: How did you become, you first, D, how did you become so bold in your faith, so public about your faith?
2: Rejection.
0: I didn't see that coming. I did not see that coming.
2: Yeah, I looked for it so often, yeah. And then I recognized how much weight it didn't hold by how many times I had to encounter it. Mm-hmm. And so by the time I realized that rejection ain't even real, I recognized that authenticity is the best way to enjoy this life. And so people are fickle. They're going to like you. They're going to hate you. You've seen it. They'll crucify you. They'll worship you. Once I started to see that, I lost value in it. Mm-hmm. And so now this boldness is really just a part of just recognizing I like me. God loves me. I'm going to make mistakes. I'm okay with that. I'm pressing forward.
0: Mm. Kevin, how'd you become so bold about it?
1: You know, I'd say that I realized that every version of success I chased without God was just a more expensive version of what I was trying to solve in my life.
0: Wow. Mm. Wow.
1: Mm. And when I finally realized that, I said, I cannot actually do this without God. Mm-hmm. And I'm realizing that there's so many people that are chasing the same thing, and it's just an expense sheet that is so long. Mm-hmm. So for me, I'm like, I gotta be bold about this. I have to be myself, because there are other people that need this, because I've seen how it's benefited my life, and I want that for others too.
0: Yeah. This blueprint that we've been talking about, this faith-driven blueprint to building the life you were created to live, who's writing this blueprint? Is he writing it? Are we writing it? Are we co-writing it?
1: You know, I think before you were in your mother's womb, God knew exactly what he called you for. Mm-hmm. So he's already got the blueprint. It's just, are we really ready and willing to step out in faith to trust the one who already has the blueprint?
0: Yeah. What have you learned over these years about faith? We talk about a faith-driven blueprint. Talk to me about faith, D.
2: So I think when I'm talking about a faith-driven blueprint, I'm recognizing that this has already been solidified. Your destiny, the purpose, the calling, before you, like Kevin said, before you was formed in your mother's womb, mm-hmm. there's already something that's on you to do. And that means that nothing else is going to satisfy you, bring you fulfillment, or have you on your last day say, I've done well. Except for the path of faith. And so that's why it's beyond essential for a person to identify their faith in God, because you can put faith in anything.
0: Yeah. What do we say to people who have lost their faith? This audience knows, anybody who's followed my career for 35 years knows I close every show with the same mantra, keep the faith. Yeah. That's how I close every day. I'm going to close that way in about 9 minutes, saying keep the faith to this audience. And yet I recognize when I say that every day, I'm talking to some people who have lost faith. Kevin.
1: Yeah, I mean, I think the first thing is I understand church hurt. I understand how those things can really, especially the way things are today and the way Christianity sometimes is being portrayed,
0: yeah.
1: It's easy to lose faith. That's why I say taste and see that the Lord is good. You got to taste him with you and him in alignment. Mm-hmm. So it's about going to his word, understands, like, is this really true for me? God says that he loves me beyond belief. He says that neither will I leave you nor forsake you. That's hard for me to see because of the things I've experienced.
2: Yeah.
1: It's time to just take some time with that word and go, I'm going to try to believe this, even if my circumstances or what I see around me tells me otherwise. Yeah. That's what I say.
0: In a 30-plus year career, I've said this more times than I can count, that a book's title ought to tell you what you're going to get.
2: Yeah.
0: you guys succeeded in that regard. You say the title, Designed to Succeed,
2: yeah.
0: A Faith-Driven Blueprint to Building the Life You Were Created to Live. The book title tells you what the text is about, but I want to offer this as the exit question. What do you hope that people will take away from the text?
2: The hope after they read this book is that they first feel relief, and that they recognize that they have a plan so that they feel prepared. That is the whole goal. Be relieved and then recognize that you are prepared for what we are calling you or telling you you can do. And then you also have a plan. That is the whole idea of the faith plus the blueprint.
0: Yeah.
2: And I would say to anyone who feels like they lost their faith, as a coach, we have to verify that. Did you lose it or did you place it somewhere that felt safer?
0: So now you're getting deep.
2: We got to challenge it.
0: You see that?
8: Cliffhanger.
0: Yes.
8: Cliffhanger.
0: There you go. They're fast learners. They are fast learners. And that's the kind of cliffhanger that'll make you want to buy the book.
2: Come on now.
0: I hope we have sufficiently teased you to want to get this one. It is a good one. It is called Designed to Succeed, A Faith-Driven Blueprint to Building the Life You Were Created to Live. And if the energy of this dialogue and the richness in this conversation have not inspired you to buy this one, then I can't help you. Kevin, thank you.
1: Thank you.
0: For your work and for your witness. Donovan, thank you for your work and your witness. Thank you for the text, and thank you for the time. A final word. We come forward. We had Wendell Pierce on earlier, the great actor, and he has a new project coming out, and that thing got so tight, I couldn't play the trailer for you, but I promised I would. So when we come forward, with the 2 minutes I have left, I'll play the trailer for you and say, keep the faith and leave y'all alone. 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
0: All right, as promised, here's the trailer for Wendell Pierce's upcoming Hulu project called They Fight.
15: Mr. Manigan, I'm sure you are well aware this is your last shot.
16: Please tell us, what are your plans for your life?
17: Yeah, my life together. At least try to do some good. Even if you lose, man, you gotta fight back.
18: You walked him in here. I'm expecting you to help me train him. Coach?
17: I ain't no damn babysitter.
18: I know who you are. You got no home, nowhere to go, but this gym keeps calling you.
19: Some say you used to be great.
17: Nobody remembers the corner man, just a fighter.
18: Ain't got too many places for these kids to go. They gonna close it?
17: Like they close everything else. What you do with
20: DC would always compete at the Junior National. I make a deal with you. Y'all can see past my mistakes. I promise you, I'll give you everything I got.
21: Lock in!
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23: If you ain't trying to get it on, what you pursuing for?
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23: I'm trying to be a living legend.
17: I found my fight again. 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
25: Young amateur fighters are stepping into the ring today, displaying pure heart and hustle.
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17: It's time to lock in.
19: Yes, Coach.
17: Let's get it. Come on.
0: That's the parting message for today. You got to find your fight. You got to find your fight. It's time to lock in. That is the trailer for the Hulu project They Fight, starring Wendell Pierce. We got it in. What a full show. 3 hours. We made it happen, though. We're back here tomorrow, Lord willing, to do it all over again. Until tomorrow, thanks for listening to Tavis Smiley. And as always, keep the faith.

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8: 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This

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0: 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They love to go to school. 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They're always eager to go to Regeneration.
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0: That's a good place to slip up those hands and give Him some praise. Oh, I can't get no help in here. That's a good place to bless Him. 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
7: Tom is the smartest man I know. 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And I also noticed that he was letting his class out earlier than they were supposed to let out. 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
1: 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Kicking off at 10 a.m., it's the Spirit Top 15 Countdown with Darlene McCoy, counting down the hottest 15 gospel songs in the country. 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It's Praise on the

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0: man. 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

0: man. I got a personal note straight from my heart to yours, right here on the new Donnie McClurkin Show. We'll be right back after this.
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5: Good morning. We're seeing light to moderate traffic as you make your way northbound 71 from downtown to 275. Eastbound 74 from 275 to 75, looking at an 8-minute drive. Southbound 75 from Tylersville to 275, a 5-minute drive. 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I'm Alan Schley with traffic on 1230 The Buzz.
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0: Hey, Get Up Mornings with Erica Campbell. I'm Javon in for Erica today. And that was my single called Get Up, Get Up. Griff was just joning on all of my runs, but whatever. Get Up. Featuring my girl V-Rose. Shouts out to V-Rose, y'all. Like, I love that song. Get Up. That's another version of a Get Up that you can add to your playlist. Please add to your playlist and follow your girl on social media at Javon, J-A-I-V-A-U-G-H-N _. But right now, let's talk a little bit about my faith walk. My faith walk today is called I Feel a Shift Coming. You know, on Netflix, it gives you a little trailer or preview on what's coming next, right? Like, so you can make a decision on what you want to watch. And don't you wish life was like that? Because in life, have you ever just felt this knowing that something was about to change in your life and you wish you could see what it was? Like, I remember, I've shared this before with the Get Up family. I remember a season in my life when I kept seeing the numbers 555 everywhere.
1: Yeah.
0: And, like, I was seeing them on receipts, on license plates, random clocks. But now, I'm not trying to say that, you know, God is always sending, like, angelic text messages or whatever. But I am saying that in my spirit, I knew something was changing. And that, like, after I talked to my pastor and all the different people in my life, I was like, that 555 stood, that things were about to change. And it really did. It really did. But, y'all, it's not always numbers. Sometimes it's just a knowing. It's like a gut feeling. And I like to be churchy sometimes, and I call it the holy discomfort. You know, when something has run its course, but you're scared because you don't know what's next. That's oftentimes Holy Spirit giving you a heads up. You know, like, I know I feel that season right, even right now, where it's like, oh man, what do I do if X, Y, and Z changes? Or what do I do if da, da, da, da, da, da, you know? And then sometimes it's easy for me to get into panic mode. But not all shifts come with a detailed itinerary. Sometimes God just says, pack your faith up. That's all you need right now. And that's hard for me because I am a planner. I
1: yes,
0: like to plan. And if I'm being honest, that's when I start negotiating. I'll be like, Lord, can I get a preview? Can I get a glimpse of something? A trailer? Even a PowerPoint presentation? A gamma deck from ChatGPT something? But faith doesn't work like Netflix. God rarely shows you the whole season.
2: Right.
0: He gives you enough light for the next step. That's where faith kicks in. The Bible says in Isaiah 43:19, see, I am doing a new thing. Now it springs up. Do you perceive it? Well, in other words, God is saying, I am already moving. The question is, can you recognize it? Sometimes the shift isn't around you. Sometimes the shift is happening in you. And that's mostly what's happening to me right now. God is shifting some things in me. He's strengthening my faith. My tolerance for things is changing. My priorities are changing. My conversations that used to excite me don't excite me anymore. Places that once felt comfortable suddenly feel too small. And sometimes you realize that the people that talk to you crazy, it's like, you know what? I can't stay in this environment any longer. And that's growth, though. When God is preparing you, He is preparing you for something next. So if you've been feeling a shift coming, don't panic, y'all. Don't overanalyze every little thing. Don't talk yourself out of what God is trying to do into you. Pray. Listen, pay attention, stay steadfast until He tells you what the next step is, and trust that the same God who's calling you forward is already waiting for you in your next season. The shift is coming. For some of you, it's already here. And this time, don't be afraid to move when God says move, just like that.
2: The shift is coming.
0: It's coming. It's coming. Don't be scared, y'all. I'm scared, but don't be too scared. Let's be like, oh, Peter. Peter, don't. You know that song, Griff?
2: Don't
1: Not at all, but I want you to
0: That's Donald Lord. Don't be afraid.
1: Oh, okay. It's like old Peter.
0: He said no.
2: You said what?
0: He said no, I don't know that song.
2: Birthday shoutouts are coming
1: so
2: up offended. Next.
3: Who? What?
2: Peter, what?
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14: In the news this morning, a public viewing is being scheduled for a woman fatally stabbed last week at a Norwood Skyline Chili. Alyssa Hill was a staffer at the restaurant. Her ex-boyfriend has been charged with her murder. A viewing for Hill will be held this Monday from 11 a.m. to 1 p.m. at the Paul R. Young Funeral Home in Mount Healthy. The family says the funeral services will be held at a later date and will be private. Severe storms are sweeping across the Midwest and Great Lakes, knocking out power for hundreds of thousands and putting millions more at risk. Weather officials say the system is capable of producing large hail, damaging winds, and possible tornadoes as it moves east. The threat is expected to expand today into the Ohio Valley and Northeast, affecting more than 125 million people in its path. The Cincinnati Zoo says that one of their red pandas is expecting. The expectant mother's name is Marcy. She came to Cincinnati from the Pittsburgh Zoo last year on a breeding recommendation. The zoo says Marcy is now expecting twins. Indira Rogers, 1230, The Buzz.
1: Here's traffic on 1230, The Buzz.
15: Good morning. We're seeing light to moderate traffic as you make your way northbound 471 from 275 to downtown. Eastbound 74 from 275 to 75, looking at an 8-minute drive there. Westbound Columbia Parkway from Red Bank to downtown, a 10-minute drive. I'm Alan Schley with traffic on 1230 The Buzz.
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12: Good morning, everybody. This is Bonita Banger calling from Huntsville, North Carolina. And I'm calling to say happy belated birthday to my classmate, Tony Steele, which was yesterday. And happy birthday today to my big cousin, my Bella Winchester. Guys, I love you, but God loves you more. And everybody in the Get Up Church, have a safe and wonderful day.
13: Okay, my name is Anetta Johnson Strudwick. I'm calling from Durham, North Carolina. I'm calling to celebrate my 67th birthday today. And I'd like to give a shout out to excuse me, Annie Riley, birthday on today. My sister will be 66 on June the 18th. And Joan Bass Evans will have a birthday on June 14th. Thank you and God bless.
14: Good morning on this thankful Thursday. This is Philip Frazier calling from the nation's capital. My birthday shout out is for a member of my church, Jackie D. Jacqueline DeShields is celebrating her birthday today. I want to wish her a happy birthday. Heaven loves you, and so do I.
15: Good morning, Erica and family. I would like to send out a great big birthday shout out to my daughter, Brittany Williams, who turned 35 today. Happy birthday, Brittany. Mommy loves you so very much. I'm so proud of you, girl. May the Lord keep you and bless you. Happy birthday. I love you. Smooches.
16: My name is Tracy, and I'm calling from Lawrenceville, Georgia. And I want to give a great God bless you on your 20th birthday to my first grandson, my papa. I just want you to be encouraged and know that God has not forgotten about you, because he is the great I am that I am, and he is right there for you, baby. I love you so much. Happy birthday, Papa. Love your mama.
17: My name is Sterling, calling from Detroit, Michigan, and my birthday shout-out is to myself today, 53 years old, Tamika Hopkins, Darren McCaffrey, Christy Anderson, Frederick Hill, Black. 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
18: My name is Sonia. I'm calling from Richmond, Virginia, and my shout-out is for my son, Michael, whose birthday is today, June 11th, and my son, Tyrese, whose birthday is June 17th.
19: My name is Will. I'm calling from Powder Springs, Georgia, and I'm giving a shout-out to my wife, Rain Applewhite, for her birthday. Happy birthday.
7: All right. Birthday shout-outs. You got one, Griff?
20: Yeah, I got one. I got to shout-out my girl, Christy Williamson. She is a Delta. Happy birthday, my dear.
7: Yay. How about you, Jay? You got any
21: birthdays? You know what? I'm surrounded by Geminis. Happy birthday to my sister Nikki, my cousin Mimi, and my daughter's birthday is coming up. Happy birthday, Taylor. I'm going to celebrate her all Gemini season.
22: Oh, my son's birthday was the 7th. He's a Gemini, aww, too. Yes. Yeah, my baby boy. All right, coming up in the next hour, guys, it's the ENG True Hollywood Bible Stories. You know we love those. That's coming up in the next hour on Get Up Morning.
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21: All right, coming up this hour, Jay's in for Erica, of course, and she'll have her Jay talk. Can't wait to hear that. Also, Griff will have his joys and concerns, and 11 minutes after the hour, it's the E&G True Hollywood Bible Stories. We got music coming up this hour from Jay,
11: Mariah Carey, Kenton Jones, and Ja'Kalen Carver. Right now, here's our girl Erica Campbell with Feel Alright on Get Up Mornings with Erica Campbell.

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1: It's Black Music Month. 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From gospel to hip-hop, R&B, country, and beyond. We're celebrating the powerful influence of Black music around the world while spotlighting today's artists, innovators, and superstars. Because Black music isn't just something we hear, it's something we live, feel, and breathe. Visit

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0: Yes. Don't you just love that song? I know I love it. It'll get better no matter what you're facing, y'all. It's Get Up Mornings with Erica Campbell. I'm Javon in for Erica today, and that was just my new single with my boy Q Parker called Get Better. Make sure y'all request that, stream it, do all of that stuff, and make sure y'all follow me on all social media platforms at JAIVAUGHN_. That's Javon, y'all. Okay. Well, y'all know right now, Erica usually shares her Ericaism. And so today, I like to share what I like to call a J talk, okay? And I literally want you to do something real quick. I want you to encourage yourself. Like, if you're going through something, you're saying, you know what, I think it's going to get better, but right now, it's a little difficult. I want you to encourage yourself, pat yourself on the back, because friends, every day we do hard things. So look in the mirror, but not if you're driving. Don't do that. But look in the mirror and say, I can do hard things. I'm saying that and believing a blessing is going to come, because it has to be on the way, because these past couple of weeks, I have been tried by the fire. I mean, tried by the fire. Can I get an amen?
1: Amen.
0: Lately, life is... Okay, tambourine. that was late as a bug. Lately, life has been giving me spiritual obstacle courses, like for real. I'm just gonna share it with something with y'all. Like, I was literally invited to a wedding where my ex was gonna be at, and I'm like, okay, all right, I got to go to this wedding. And then immediately after, like, I went to the wedding, the day after I landed, I had to host my parents for the first time ever since moving to Atlanta. And I'm like, okay, Lord, what exactly are you doing here? Are you trying to build my character? Are you strengthening my faith? Or am I starring in a reality show called Surviving Sanctification? Are you trying to purify me? Because this feels super aggressive. Like, have you ever had one of those seasons where it seems like challenge after challenge after challenge keeps showing up, and you finally handle one thing, and then another thing kind of just shows up like, hey, girl, I'm your next lesson. And you're thinking, God, I thought we graduated from this class, but he wants you to write a dissertation on the topic, apparently. But here's what I've learned. The presence of difficulty is not proof that God has abandoned you. Sometimes it's proof that he's actually developing you.
1: Yes.
0: James 1 says, consider it pure joy whenever you face trials of many kinds, because the testing of your faith produces perseverance. And I'm going to be honest with y'all. I've never read that verse and been like, oh, yay, it's time for some more trials. Like, nobody puts spiritual testing on your vision board. Like, I hate it, actually. That's why I thought a lot of them stories in the Bible be testing my faith. I'd be like, trash. I'd be like, God, I don't like it. Like, but here's the thing. Perseverance is built under pressure. Strength is developed under resistance. And courage isn't absent of fear, okay? Like, you got to sometimes just go through it. And it's not easy. It's not easy. And honestly, I did way better than I thought I was going to do with all those trials, honestly, that happened over the past. I had anxiety over it. I was like, how am I going to act when I do see this person or do this, then this, then this, and this, and this, and that? But you know what? God was with me. I had a little date set up and everything. He flaked on me. And I said, you know what? I'm just going to go. Me and God going to do this thing by ourselves. And then, honestly, even with my parents, we had the best time ever, you know? Like, so... whatever you're facing, you can do the hard things. If you're facing a hard time, like my new single that you just heard, Get Better quotes. It quotes the scripture in Psalms that says, weeping may endure for a night. It don't say in the Bible. The scripture says joy comes in the morning. But notice the verse doesn't say that the night won't come. It says that the night doesn't stay forever. Morning is coming. Healing is coming. Peace is coming. Joy is coming. And if he brought you through before, if he did it before, he'll do it again. Hey. So don't. Oh, okay. you and your sidekicks. He says, hey. Don't quit, y'all. Be encouraged. You can do some hard things, and God is with you. Hey, where's your A right there?
1: Hey, man, let it speak for itself. Right there. Mic drop.
0: Period.
2: Joys and Concerns up next, y'all. I'll get up for this.
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15: In the news this morning, a public viewing is being scheduled for a woman fatally stabbed last week at a Norwood Skyline Chili. Alyssa Hill was a staffer at the restaurant. Her ex-boyfriend has been charged with her murder. A viewing for Hill will be held this Monday from 11 a.m. to 1 p.m. at the Paul R. Young Funeral Home in Mount Healthy. The family says the funeral services will be held at a later date and will be private. Severe storms are sweeping across the Midwest and Great Lakes, knocking out power for hundreds of thousands and putting millions more at risk. Weather officials say the system is capable of producing large hail, damaging winds, and possible tornadoes as it moves east. The threat is expected to expand today into the Ohio Valley and Northeast, affecting more than 125 million people in its path. The Cincinnati Zoo says that one of their red pandas is expecting. The expectant mother's name is Marcy. She came to Cincinnati from the Pittsburgh Zoo last year on a breeding recommendation. The zoo says Marcy is now expecting twins. Indira Rogers, 1230, The Buzz.
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5: Good morning. Watch for an accident blocking southbound 75 after Harrison Avenue. Your left lane blocked. Traffic stop and go from Hopple Street. 75 both directions. The off-ramp to 275. An accident blocks that ramp. Slow go as you make your way southbound 75 between the Ronald Reagan Highway and Paddock Road. I'm Alan Schley with traffic on 1230 The Buzz.
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0: Jaden, you know. And he
1: He's alive! Yeah!
2: Lord. I guess we got to hear about your neighbors tomorrow.
1: Oh, I'm sorry. His okay. neighbor had a breakthrough. Yes, I'm going to say, hey, thank you, thank you, thank you.
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0: I don't like it.
1: Take it down. Take it down.
0: I don't like your eyes.
1: Your eyes look crazy. Right. Look at your neighbor and say, he look crazy.
2: He's
1: but he's alive.
0: Man.
1: Thank you. Thank you.
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7: All right, coming up this hour, everybody, it's Wake Up and Win with Dr. Willie Jolly. 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She has her full project that just released on Friday, and we'll talk to her about that. So we got music coming up this hour from
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5: Good morning. Watch for an accident blocking your two left lanes eastbound 275 before 71. Traffic stop and go from 75. An accident block 75 both directions. The off-ramp to 275. Traffic is slow southbound 71 between Kenwood Road and Stewart Road. Traffic is sponsored by Mothers Against Drunk Driving. 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I'm Alan Schley with traffic on 1230 The Buzz.
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3: All right, guys, according to fashion psychology, people are obsessed with trends, trends, trends, and more trends. It's called the bandwagon effect, or the FOMO, fear of missing out. They say the brain is hardwired to crave new experiences. Because of that, we've seen people stand in line for, you know, the next big thing. Remember growing up, it was the Cabbage Patch Kids, it was Beanie Babies. Then, of course, we're going to stand in line for sneakers, the new ones, right? The Jordans that's coming out. Well, today is Stanley Cup. Dubai chocolates. I've never had that yet. And people are still, everybody's doing Dubai chocolate. Coveted concert tickets, honey. I don't know how many people hit me up for Breezy tickets. Like, you got Chris Brown tickets, Chris Brown and Usher. Yeah, folk have been. Yeah, because you know.
4: You have some?
3: I don't. Look, see?
4: Oh, why you say five times? Right. We sitting there,
3: I thought you were asking me. I thought y'all was asking me, did people really call me? Yes, people did really call me.
5: We believe you.
3: The station, but I can't, you know, just be like here, divvy out the Chris Brown tickets. But anyway. Right. But y'all, they standing in line. The new line is on Ticketmaster and all the places where you down 1 million in line because you ain't get your tickets on time or whatever. I mean, so we gonna stand in line for the next big thing. I don't know if I've ever done that though. I don't know if I've stood in line.
4: Never. So for me, what I really, and only my real homies is gonna understand this. The only thing I ever stood in line for, and I did it for years, was when Madden would be released at midnight. And you could go to Best Buy or EB Games, I was about to say Electronic Boutiques, GameStop. We used to be out there like at 10:30 waiting for the game to come out at midnight.
6: Wow. Yeah, the only thing I stood in line for was just after Thanksgiving dinner.
4: What'd you mean?
6: For Black Friday.
3: Black Friday.
4: Oh, for the Black Friday.
6: That's the only thing
4: I never
6: stood in line
4: did
6: for.
4: Did you get
6: an
4: something
6: item.
4: Good?
6: No, I just like to push people.
4: Why she said it with a straight face, though?
3: I don't remember ever standing in line for anything. I know people stand in line for Apple products, like when the new phones come out. And
4: I'm not that person either.
3: Me either. But I want to know, what's the most unnecessary thing you stood in line for?
4: That's good.
3: The Get Up Poll is today. What's the most unnecessary thing you stood in line for? Because now, how much are Beanie Babies worth? Like, really?
4: Them ones that you saved? Yeah.
3: 877-242-2424. Yeah, LaBooBoo's now, right? 877-242-2426. Call us now. What's the most unnecessary thing you stood in line for? 877-242-2426.
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2: In the news this morning, a public viewing is being scheduled for a woman fatally stabbed last week at a Norwood Skyline Chili. Alyssa Hill was a staffer at the restaurant. Her ex-boyfriend has been charged with her murder. A viewing for Hill will be held this Monday from 11 a.m. to 1 p.m. at the Paul R. Young Funeral Home in Mount Healthy. The family says the funeral services will be held at a later date and will be private. Severe storms are sweeping across the Midwest and Great Lakes, knocking out power for hundreds of thousands and putting millions more at risk. Weather officials say the system is capable of producing large hail, damaging winds, and possible tornadoes as it moves east. The threat is expected to expand today into the Ohio Valley and Northeast, affecting more than 125 million people in its path. The Cincinnati Zoo says that one of their red pandas is expecting. The expectant mother's name is Marcy. She came to Cincinnati from the Pittsburgh Zoo last year on a breeding recommendation. The zoo says Marcy is now expecting twins. Indira Rogers, 1230, The Buzz.
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17: Good morning. Watch for an accident blocking eastbound 275 before 71. Your left two lanes blocked. Traffic stop and go from 75. A crash block 75, the off-ramp to 275. Slow go northbound 75 as you make your way between Norwood Lateral and the Ronald Reagan Highway. It's a slow go southbound 75 between the Lachlan Split and Paddock Road. I'm Alan Schley with traffic on 1230 The Buzz.
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3: Janine and Marilyn's on the line. Janine, what's something unnecessary you stood in line for?
4: Oh, my goodness. Good morning, crew.
3: Good morning.
5: Morning.
4: Hi, I have stood in line for Cabbage Patch Dolls.
3: Yeah,
4: oh, my God. For the Kenya doll. Oh, my goodness. Kenya doll.
3: Kenya.
4: Kenya, Cabbage Patch. And let's not forget about that honey baked ham.
3: Oh, you know what? I have stood in line for honey bake on Thanksgiving. Yeah.
5: Why y'all stood in line for honey bake ham?
3: Because around the holidays, everybody gets a honey bake, and they have a line usually wrapped around the building. You're right about that. So, yeah, that did bring me back to... Yeah, thank you. Appreciate you calling. All right.
4: Thank you. Love you guys. Thank you so much.
3: Love you back. Bye-bye.
6: Hey, Pamela in Atlanta. This is Jay on Get Up Mornings. What is the most ridiculous thing you stood in line for, girl?
7: Okay, so I do the after Thanksgiving sales.
6: Uh-huh.
7: I prepare. And the worst thing I did was get in line for the TV that I thought was the sale of the century. And the very next day, it was just like $100 more.
6: Man, oh man. See,
3: and you stood in line all that time to get just $100. Well, $100 is $100, honey. So that was good.
7: $100 is $100. But still,
6: I'm guilty.
3: Thank you. Thank you for calling. Okay, bye-bye.
7: Yeah, have a good one.
5: Let's go to the ATL and talk to Dondre. Dondre, what's the dumbest thing you stood in line for, homie?
8: Well, I didn't stand in line for it, but I saw a lot of people stand in line for them Popeye's chicken sandwiches.
3: Remember that?
5: Wow, you're right about that.
6: Sandwiches.
3: You're right. That was the craze at one point.
5: I never got one. I never got one.
6: I really wanted to.
3: I didn't stand in line for it.
6: I didn't either, but they were good, though.
3: Yeah. All right, thank you. Have a good one. Bye-bye.
5: 877-242-2426. It's time for the Get Up poll. Let's go to Pikesville, Maryland, and talk to Kimberly. Kimberly.
9: Hey, good morning, Griff. Good morning, everyone. I'm enjoying this morning.
5: Yeah, okay. Tell us what you stood in line for, sis.
9: Oh, my God. I'm embarrassed to say, but I stood in line for like 4 hours for my daughter to see 2 Chainz sign in for his new release inside a tennis shoe store. 4 hours. 2 Chainz.
3: Kids got you out there.
9: That wasn't for me. That was for her.
3: Kids got you out there. Look at you.
9: I was wrapped around a corner. And I'm like, I don't believe I'm doing this. Yeah.
5: And then when you got there, was 2 Chainz very nice?
9: He was extremely nice. But that was for her, not for me. Yeah, we got her autograph.
3: The things you do.
5: Well, thank you for being a dope mom. How about that?
9: Okay, I'm enjoying the guest this morning.
6: Uh-huh.
9: She is cracking.
6: Oh, I'm enjoying you too, girl. Thank you.
9: Your attitude, baby. Keep it up.
6: I know. Thank you, girl.
3: All right. Bye-bye. That is so hilarious.
6: I love it.
5: Enjoying her too, man.
6: Thank you, girl.
3: Thank you, girl. Great Get Up poll. Thank y'all so much for calling. We appreciate you. Stick around. Jay Vaughn is here for another hour.
6: Yes, I am.
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3: All right, coming up this hour, well, 11 minutes after the hour, it's the ENG True Hollywood Bible Stories. I've got trending topics. Joy Taylor will have the daily play. Jay Vaughn is in for Erica again today. Tell us our music, Jay.
6: Yes, yes, yes, yes. We have music on the way from Tasha Cobbs Leonard, the group Fire, and Isabel Davis. But now here's Fred Hammond with Love Never Fails on Get Up Mornings with Erica Campbell.
27: You won't put your hands on it. All right. I'm gonna try it like this.

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5: Good morning. Watch for an accident blocking eastbound 275 before 71. Your left two lanes blocked. Traffic stop and go from 75. A crash block 75, the off-ramp to 275. Slow go northbound 75 as you make your way between Norwood Lateral and the Ronald Reagan Highway. It's a slow go southbound 75 between the Lachlan Split and Paddock Road. I'm Alan Schley with traffic on 1230 The Buzz.
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0: in the NBA Finals. I cannot believe what I just witnessed. The Knicks showed incredible poise, which exposed the Spurs' inexperience. De'Aaron Fox is taking a lot of heat for going for a contested layup with 10-plus seconds left on the clock while his team was up one. But for me, it's more than just one play when you give up a 29-point lead. Game 5 is Saturday back in San Antonio with the Knicks up 3-1. 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
11: In the news this morning, a public viewing is being scheduled for a woman fatally stabbed last week at a Norwood Skyline Chili. Alyssa Hill was a staffer at the restaurant. Her ex-boyfriend has been charged with her murder. A viewing for Hill will be held this Monday from 11 a.m. to 1 p.m. at the Paul R. Young Funeral Home in Mount Healthy. The family says the funeral services will be held at a later date and will be private. Severe storms are sweeping across the Midwest and Great Lakes, knocking out power for hundreds of thousands and putting millions more at risk. Weather officials say the system is capable of producing large hail, damaging winds, and possible tornadoes as it moves east. The threat is expected to expand today into the Ohio Valley and Northeast, affecting more than 125 million people in its path. The Cincinnati Zoo says that one of their red pandas is expecting. The expectant mother's name is Marcy. She came to Cincinnati from the Pittsburgh Zoo last year on a breeding recommendation. The zoo says Marcy is now expecting twins. Indira Rogers, 1230, The Buzz.
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2: Good morning. Watch for an accident blocking eastbound 275 before 71. Your left two lanes blocked. Traffic stop and go from 75. A crash block 75, the off-ramp to 275. Slow go northbound 75 as you make your way between Norwood Lateral and the Ronald Reagan Highway. It's a slow go southbound 75 between the Lachlan Split and Paddock Road. I'm Alan Schley with traffic on 1230 The Buzz.
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12: Cincinnati's Northside neighborhood was the scene of a Wednesday afternoon fire. Flames ignited around 3 p.m. at an under-construction home. An estimated 60 firefighters responded to the scene. No one was hurt. A public viewing is being scheduled for the woman who was fatally stabbed last week at a Norwood Skyline Chili. Alyssa Hill was a staffer at the Montgomery Road restaurant. Her ex-boyfriend has been charged with her murder. A public viewing for Hill will be held this coming Monday, 11 a.m. to 1 p.m. Her family says funeral services will be held at a later date and will be private. Claremont County grand jurors are indicting a man accused of stealing money from a youth football league. Alvis Williams reportedly misused money from the New Richmond Junior Football League. He faces fifth-degree felony charge of theft. And the Reds came up short on the scoreboard Wednesday night in San Diego. Cincinnati lost to the Padres 5-4. It was the Reds' sixth loss in their last seven games. The Cincinnati Zoo says one of the red pandas is expecting. The expectant mother's name is Marcy, and she came to Cincinnati from the Pittsburgh Zoo. I'm Heather Pasco on 1230 The Buzz.
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0: of just talking about Lincoln.
1: Good morning, Cincinnati. Welcome to 1230 WDBZ. We are the Buzz of Cincinnati, your talk station, the Lincoln Ware Show, till 1 o'clock this afternoon. It is Thursday. Yes. And Thursdays, you know, once Thursday's over, the weekend is pretty much here, you know? Yes, it is. All right, there's a lot going on around the tri-state, the nation, and the world. And one big change we've got is the Lincoln Ware Walking Club. The, you know, up at Great Parks, up in Winton Woods, where we normally walk, they're having the Kids Fest this weekend. And we were going to say, just move it over to the basketball court and start over there. But everything is, it's it's going to be a hot mess over there on Saturday. And, parents, you can bring your kids over there. It'll be nice to bring the kids out to the event that Great Parks is having out there, Kids Fest. But with all that's going on over there, it wouldn't be hardly any place for the walking club to park. So we're going to meet and walk at Glenwood Gardens, right up there on Springfield Pike, right behind the McDonald's up there. It's Great Parks. It's a beautiful place up there, Glenwood Garden. And right there where Glendale Milford is, and right up there, right in that area there, right in Woodlawn, in the Woodlawn area. So I'm sure most people know where Glenwood Garden is located. And that's where we'll meet, same time. Just look for the purple shirts and you know you'll be in the right place. Yes. So be there. We start walking at 8:30. Be there at 8 o'clock. You'll get an email. If you came to the walk on this past Saturday, you'll get an email. You'll get an email. You didn't come and walk, you better listen to me. Okay. So Glenwood Garden is the location for the walk this week and only this week because of events over at Winton Woods. And it's a lot. They have like 3,000-4,000 kids over there and they'll have a great time. I'm sure they do every year. The place is packed over there, fishing and rock climbing and all kind of stuff. They're doing canoeing, all kind of stuff is going on. Yes. Oh, if you live in East Price Hill, I wanted to remind you of this. You live in East Price Hill. Cincinnati police will be stopping drivers at a sobriety checkpoint in East Price Hill tonight. They'll be located at the 3200 block of Warsaw Avenue near the Price Hill Recreation Center. So, if you have a few drinks, you might want to avoid that area. Yes, and you shouldn't be drinking and driving anyway, but in case you do, 3200 block of Warsaw, you'll see the red lights, you'll see the police, and you'll see them looking in your window, shining the light on your eyes to see if they're glassy or red and everything like that. So OBI checkpoint tonight, that is tonight from 6:30 to 8:30. So watch out for that. Child marriage remains legal in Ohio as the Senate declines to vote. I mean, what am I missing here? Am I missing something? I don't think anybody should be able to get married under 18. And because there's if a guy 18 marries a girl 16. And I don't know how this works, but she's not an adult. She's at his, she's like his slave. She can't do anything. She can't even check into a shelter by herself because she's not an adult. You know what I mean? So I don't know. I'm missing something with this. I can't believe the Senate didn't go ahead and pass. Please tell me if I'm missing something here, but that seemed like a no-brainer. It almost seemed like a no-brainer. It's unfair to leave young women to be the wards of their husbands. Yeah. That's what one of the Democrat said. He says, it's ludicrous. If you're not 18, you have no rights. You can't go to a shelter. You can't have an attorney. I mean, you're basically the property most of the time of your husband, who's over 18, and it just leads to a bunch of bad outcomes. Yeah, it takes a Democrat to say that. What are these Republicans thinking? Who are these Republicans? Who are they human? Are they even human? I don't understand them. Current law allows 17-year-olds to marry if they can convince a judge that they have gone through sufficient marriage counseling, have waited at least 14 days to have an age gap of 4 years or less with their partner. The bill stalled last month after a private meeting of Republican senators. And some GOP members still oppose it. Yeah. The GOP co-sponsor, Bill Blessing, who is a Republican up in Colerain Township, said marriage laws would be simpler if it was a blanket rule without loopholes and individuals can't marry before turning 18. Blessing said he's disappointed it hasn't passed the Senate, but he still hopes it will pass in the future. Yes. So, I don't know. I just don't know if it's cool for marriage under 17. They laid it out there. You're the ward of your husband. You're like his slave. He's got you. You can't do anything. Well, Trump says they're playing us for suckers. And if they don't hurry up and sign the peace agreement, more bombing. Okay, so if they sign the peace agreement, they're not going to follow it anyway. He just wants them to sign so he can say, I got it done. The war is over. I ended the war. That's all he wants. That is all he wants to do, is say he ended the war. We made him come to the table and sign.
2: He already claims he ended the war.
1: Yeah, I know. But it's not over. So they're still bombing each other, tit for tat, and there's no end in sight.
2: I think their negotiations, I think what Iran really wants is that money.
1: Yeah.
2: They want that money. They want their money. That's what, and it's going to be way more than what President Obama's administration gave them back in the day. It's going to be way more, way more in the billions.
1: Yeah.
2: And they don't want to look bad in front of the world with this negotiation, paying up all that money, but they're going to have to in order to stop this war.
1: Well, we'll see. Maybe they can strangle them with the blockade they have at the Strait of Hormuz. Maybe they'll say, I give. I don't know. But we'll see what happens. Vance's chief of staff is leaving. Yeah, they're jumping ship. And that Trump, they're seeing this whole thing for what it's worth. And they don't want to be around any. When the smoke clears, they don't want to be around. And oh boy, last night, oh my God, I was just so happy. I was like, oh man, my team is going to win 2 in a row in New York. Oh man, I was. And then came the comeback. And what a comeback it was. Oh man, I just can't believe it. I mean, the gods want the Knicks to win with a tip in like that. He took the three, he missed, the guy runs in and just reaches up and taps it in the basket, and oh boy. And there were a bunch of hands around too. Everybody's hands was up there, and oh God, I cannot believe it. Went in at the buzzer, and it's over. It was over. Well, it didn't go in at the buzzer. They had like 1 second left, and they couldn't do anything. And it was over. I told you it was Trump last night. I told you it was Trump. But now their backs are against the wall. And all it takes is one more Knicks win. And the championship is theirs. But can San Antonio prevent that? And I can't believe, I mean, they were knocking them down yesterday. San Antonio was throwing, raining threes like nobody's business. 29-point lead. Was it 29, 27-point lead? And they just nipped and chipped and chipped and chipped it away. And, Oh, God. It was so depressing. So depressing. Ohio Republicans have put a constitutional amendment on the ballot that would require a photo ID in order to vote in person. They already do that. Yeah. In addition, they passed legislation that would require a photocopy of an ID in order to vote by mail. So I thought you already had to have a driver's license to vote. I guess they want to put it in the Constitution. Yeah. So we'll see. I can't see seniors getting a photocopy of their driver's license if they even have a driver's license. Maybe they have a state ID, but okay, what are they going? Where are they going to get the photocopy at? I don't know. I just can't see them going through that trouble doing that to vote absentee. This is all a scheme to discourage people from voting by mail. Simple as that. All right. Let's see where. Oh, yeah. And I want to hear from you out there. 513-749-1230. What's the most frustrating thing you have about drivers in this area? Yeah. What is your biggest complaint about drivers? I'll tell you mine. And you tell me yours. My biggest complaint is people in the left lane, not passing any cars, but just driving in the left lane and backing up traffic. That is my biggest pet peeve about that. Yes.
2: So when they're just going to speed limit, right? Is that what you're saying?
1: Sometimes they are, sometimes they're not. But nobody goes the speed limit on the interstate. How many people do you see actually going 55? No, they don't do.
2: Well, but, here's what I was saying, though. So they'll be going the speed limit in the far left lane, right? Mm-hmm. And then somebody out of the blue would just blow past them going 75-80.
1: Yeah.
2: And then that's when they will take off. The folks that's doing the speed limit all the way in the left lane, then they'll take off behind the fastest person. And then you got all of these folks, they're following the fastest car or truck going up the expressway. That's what I see.
1: Well, now what I see is that lane is for passing. If you're not actively passing somebody, you shouldn't be in that lane.
2: I agree. I agree. You know? But what I'm saying, so the guy that's fastest car will actually be in the middle lane, going past the guy that's in the left lane.
1: In the left lane,
2: and then the guy in the left lane is going to decide to follow, get in the middle lane, and follow that person.
1: Why weren't they doing that in the beginning?
2: I don't know. That's what I'm trying to figure out too. It drives me crazy as well.
1: And that's number one on my list that I hate. Now, number two on the list is people who are getting on the interstate. When they're getting on, you gotta speed up and get with the flow of the traffic. You have to yield to me. That sign says yield as you're getting on the interstate. It says yield. Which means if I'm coming, I don't have to let you in. I don't have to let you in. You have to jump in, either speed up and get in front of me or slow down and get in behind me. Get in where you fit in. But there's a reason that yield sign is up there. Yield to the traffic that's flowing. People don't understand that. They think they have a right just to get on the freeway no matter what. They don't understand. That's my second one right there. That's number two in the top three. And I don't even know what the third one is. Those two just drive me crazy. Drive me insane. So I want to hear, maybe you agree with me on all. And some states have a law that you can't drive in the left lane unless you're passing somebody. That's what these Republican senators should be doing up in Columbus, passing a law like that. Making it illegal to drive in that left lane unless you're passing someone. And that'll cut down on a lot of this craziness on the interstates because there's accidents galore every morning, especially at 75. Man, I feel sorry for the people who have to go 75. I mean, you can bet, you could actually place a bet that there's going to be two accidents between, let's say, between Sharon Road and 7th Street downtown. You know what I mean? It's going to be a wreck. All right. Let's, somebody said, I bet Uncle Lincoln's first complaint is ladies putting on makeup while driving. I don't see a lot of that. My biggest complaint is see a lady with a bonnet on while she's driving. That's number three. Seeing a lady with a bonnet on. I don't care if you're coming from work. Take that damn bonnet off. Let's take a break, and then we'll come back. 12:30, The Buzz.
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6: WDBZ, The Buzz of Cincinnati, your talk station. Lincoln, where with you? Somebody said, wasn't Lincoln's wife a child bride? No, she wasn't. Jeez. No, she was like 22 or 3 when we married. So, yeah, cut it out. Jeez. Unbelievable. Unbelievable. Yeah, it is Brims and Ties Day Party. That's what it is. They'll be in. It's for Gwen Robinson, a scholarship fundraiser for the late Gwen Robinson. They'll be in to talk about it before the event. But twins' brother need to show up there and win that prize for those shoes. He would win hands down, I'm telling you. All right. Let's go downtown to the Crime Stopper headquarters and check in with my good friend, Detective Tiffany Green. How are you today?
7: I'm good. Good morning, Lincoln. How are you?
6: I'm hanging in there. Hanging in. Well, any plans for the weekend yet? I know you still got another day, but I'm sure you're planning something.
7: not too much. I might go to an event on Saturday.
6: Oh, okay. Okay. Mm-hmm. All right. Well, that's good enough. That's good enough for now. For now.
7: What about you?
6: I'm busy this week. I got to work. I got a live broadcast for New Jerusalem Baptist Church down at City Link. Doing that Saturday afternoon. They got the walk Saturday morning, then doing that event Saturday afternoon. And that's pretty much going to be my weekend.
7: Okay. Always looking busy.
6: Yes. Who are we looking for today?
7: The Hamilton County Sheriff's Office is looking for Amber Burning. Ms. Burning is wanted for felony possession of drugs. Amber Burning was indicted for possession of cocaine. Amber Burning is a white female. She's 37 years old. She's 5'1 and 95 pounds. Amber Burning has a history of drug offenses, solicitation, and theft, and was last known to live on Brackenwoods Lane in Westwood. Cincinnati Police District 3 investigators are looking for Troy Gover. Mr. Gover is wanted for aggravated robbery. Investigators say Mr. Gover was involved in a physical altercation and forcibly took the victim's cell phone. The victim sustained visible injuries. Troy Gover is a black male. He's 29 years old. He's 5'11 and 164 pounds. Troy Gover has a history of drug and weapon offenses and was last known to live on Jackson Street in Lincoln Heights. Listeners, if anyone has information on where police can find Amber Burning or Troy Gover, please call Crime Stoppers at 513-352-3040 or submit a tip online at crime-stoppers.us.
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0: for your clues, and we'll talk to you tomorrow.
1: All right, talk to you tomorrow.
0: All right, and I'll be in studio tomorrow. I'll be in studio, Terrence.
2: What?
0: Yeah, yeah. I got I got so many things going on. Got some interviews to do, and I'll just come in tomorrow.
2: Oh, okay.
0: Well, and I can't say, I was going to say I'll stay home Monday, but Chin and Duque is coming in to the studio.
2: Oh.
0: So we will talk to him.
2: Man.
0: Yes.
2: You're going above and beyond, Mr. Ware.
0: I tell you.
2: Bacon tomorrow?
0: No bacon.
2: Oh.
0: No bacon.
2: My heart aches for you.
0: Maybe I'll get my bacon tonight.
2: Oh, there you go.
0: All right. Let's see. Let's move along. 513-749-1230. Lincoln Ware with you. And he agreed to come in, Chin and Duque. And he'll be in Monday at 11. And the only stipulation is no FBI talk and all that, you know, wiretapping and all that stuff. No talk about that. We talk about the future, affordable housing, senior housing, and all that stuff. So that's Monday. So write that down on your calendar. Monday morning, you'll be here in the studio. Chin and Duque. Yes. All right. 513-749-1230. We might as well go ahead and take a break before we get to Lena, Bruhman, Vaughn, and White Liar. What a lineup. Let's take a break, and then we'll come back. 1230, The Buzz.
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9: How you doing, Lena? I love hearing from first-time callers.
10: Oh, yeah, well, I really appreciate the topic for today, because now I have a whole lot more to think about drivers. When it comes to a four-way stop, no one read the book and the manual to know who has the right of way to turn. They just sit there.
9: Well, yeah. Well, normally, it depends on when the cars arrive at the four-way stop. Now, if they all arrive there together, It's the car on the right, I think, should go first.
10: Yes, and has the right of way.
9: Yeah, yeah.
10: Exactly.
9: But if they arrive at different times, whoever gets there, the you know, is the one that goes first. And then whoever got there second, goes second and move like that.
10: There are moments where everyone's just sitting there looking at each other.
9: Yeah, I know, I know. That drives me crazy. That drives me crazy. And sometimes I'm not even there. They are already there, stopped. And then when I get there and stop, they still sit there.
10: They're still there.
9: I know.
10: Speaking of the speed bumps,
9: the
10: first time that I witnessed a speed bump is when they had put them on Reddy Road between Forest before you get to around
9: I know,
10: that
9: I know,
10: region.
9: I know exactly what you're talking about. Yes.
10: I had a passenger that wasn't wearing the seatbelt, and they hit the head on the roof.
9: Well, how fast were you going? Jeez. In order for that to happen, you had to be going real fast.
10: They were tall.
9: Now, you were going fast. In order for you to bounce that much, you were going fast. And see,
10: that was my last time. But why wouldn't they use the money spent on the speed bump for the potholes?
9: Yeah, well, why don't people just slow down on those areas of Reading Road? It was a speed, the Indianapolis 500 along that way there.
10: Yeah, a lot of fatalities as well.
9: And it seemed like they could have spared a cop there like a couple of times a week, just in the, you know, afternoon, like around 3-4 o'clock, just sit there to, you know, make people think. You know, the next day they go there, you know, maybe a cop is
10: there. It's cons because it saves lives, but at the same time, I think they should have, like, reflectors, you know.
9: Well, all I got to say is, if you were going fast, I don't like people who speed over those speed bumps because the car behind you expects you to speed. And I'm not going to speed over those bumps and have my Cadillac rattling all around. I'm not doing it. I'm just going to slow up and ease over and keep going.
10: I wanted to speak about about the 15-minute cities that's in the process of being developed as it applies with the AI and being able to control and monitor.
9: I don't know about that. A 15-minute city?
10: Yes, they're being smart cities. Just look up in Columbus. It's affiliated with richest man in Ohio. I forgot his name.
9: What's his name? Lazarus.
10: It's Lazarus. Not Lazarus, but he has connections with Epstein, and it gets deep.
9: I know that's what's the other guy's name? I know who you're talking about. I saw that the commercial against the guy that's running for governor. I saw that, but I don't know. I'll have to look into that.
10: Definitely.
9: His name is Wexner. Wexner is the richest man, I think.
10: That's his name. Yes. When I go on online on Glock or whatever and ask questions, and they tell you the truth or not, but
9: don't let AI don't be a true believer in AI. Don't make AI your god.
10: Oh no! That's the message. The important thing, as everything is being developed, the power went out all over. About 4,000 people yesterday, and I've been trying. They haven't given any explanation of why it was out.
9: Well, where was this?
10: Covered north side.
9: I guess it could have been anything. I don't think it was AI or anything like that. Power goes out. It's hot.
10: No, I'm not saying that, but they're putting getting these facial recognition and cameras and.
9: Okay. Well, I don't think that was the cause of that power outage, but I hear what you're saying, though, Lena. I got to run. Make sure you call back again, Lena.
10: Oh, I most certainly will. Oh, and thanks for letting us know about the new restaurant on Sundays, karaoke.
9: Oh, yeah. Stop in there some Sunday. You might see me.
10: All right, I'll be on the mic as well.
9: Okay. All right. Thanks for your call. Okay, she got a lot going on there in the background. Yes. 513-749-1230. Lincoln, we're with you. And looks like Bruhman is up. Bruhman, how you doing?
6: What's up, Lincoln?
9: What's going on?
6: Ain't nothing going on, Lincoln. my pet peeve is Lincoln. You know that big old white line that sit up there by the red light when you stop?
9: Where?
6: Anywhere at a light. That big old white line where you're supposed to stop.
9: Oh, the white line. The white line. Okay. I thought you said the white lion.
6: No, hell no. <nah.
9: laughs> The white line. Yeah. Okay. What about the white line?
6: Well, I was coming out of the Fifth Third Bank the other day, right?
9: Yes.
6: I pulled onto Compton, right? Compton and Witten.
9: Yes.
6: Car pulls up. Get in the right hand, the left hand lane, the turn downwind. So I pull in back of him, right? Mm-hmm. After he passed me, out the driveway, I'm coming out the bank. He stops like a car length before he gets to the white line.
9: Mm-hmm.
6: That's how far he is from the white line, right?
9: Yeah.
6: So I pull behind him. I'm caught in the inside lane because he won't pull up.
9: Yeah.
6: Right?
9: Yeah.
6: So I got cars behind me trying to get back so they can turn down with the road, right?
9: Mm-hmm.
6: So I get out the car. Well, I blew first.
9: Yeah.
6: So he was totally ignoring me. He seen me blowing and stuff. I was asking him to move up. So I get out the car. I walk up to the car. I asked him, I said, excuse me, sir, would you please move up? He looked at me and was like, excuse me, sir, I'm not moving.
9: What? Really? Did he tell you why he wasn't moving?
6: He said, sir, I'm not moving. So I don't care what you say, I'm not moving. I was pissed, Lincoln. Lincoln, I was pissed. I was calling.
9: You better be careful. Be careful how you walk up on somebody.
6: I know. I know he hadn't been packing because he was too calm.
9: Yeah,
6: Lincoln.
9: Yeah.
6: I know he was packing, Lincoln. That's why I didn't act no fool.
9: Yeah.
6: Well, anyway, I just went ahead and got back in the car, man. Then I'm going down Witten Road. Then there's other cars. Why don't people pull all the way up to the white line? And then in between cars, you got two car spaces between one car space. Don't nobody pull up no more.
9: Mm-hmm. Yeah. Well, I don't know. Cincinnati drivers are a real piece of work, let me tell you. And it don't take long to find out when you go to another city and you see how they drive. They drive a lot faster, that's for sure. You got to really pick up your speed when you go to another city. And I don't know. It's just crazy.
6: They need to have some kind of place where you can go and talk to somebody about driving.
9: So what now?
6: They need to have some place where you can go talk to somebody about on how to drive.
9: Well, once they get the license, that's it.
6: Most of these people ain't got licenses out here, Lincoln.
9: Well, most of the immigrants, maybe. A lot of the immigrants that come in.
6: I know. I work with this one girl. She did not have a license.
9: Really? And just out there driving?
6: She bought a car. She had no license.
9: How do you buy a car with no license?
6: She bought a car with no license, Lincoln. I looked at her. She pulled up to work for like 6-7 months. And I looked. She couldn't even park. She couldn't even pull in and park in the parking space, Lincoln. It took her 15 minutes to park.
9: Oh, boy. Oh, boy. That's why insurance rates are going up so high. That's exactly why insurance rates are going up. All right. Hey, I got to run. Thanks for your call.
6: All right, mate.
9: All right, bro, mate.
6: All right, mate.
9: Okay, mate. Let's take a break. And actually, I might have time for one more call. Let me go to Ken Anderson, the kinder, gentler Republican.
11: Hello, Lincoln. We're the man of power.
9: How you doing, Ken Anderson?
11: Doing great, man. Hey, listen, Bruhman, don't walk up on somebody. They're at a stoplight. So if you pull up to the white line, the light's still red.
9: Yeah.
11: So if he pulls up
9: right.
11: 4 or 5 feet, what difference does it make?
9: Yeah.
11: You're going to get out of your car?
9: Well, I think he says he was blocking the intersection by this guy not moving up.
11: Well, that's
9: something
11: what
9: like
11: they
9: that.
11: Have the word patience for. You know, I mean, to me, especially these days and time, you're talking about road rage. Well, I guess that's red light rage or whatever.
9: Yeah.
11: the stoplight rig. It just didn't make sense. So hopefully, bro, man, don't do that. But I'll say this to someone on the line. That nonsense they got going on in Columbus, that Representative Lou Blessing,
9: yes,
11: which his dad was a state senator and state representative for years.
9: Mm-hmm.
11: So he's second generation. That just opens the door for child bribe and abuse, and that is just nonsense.
9: I can't believe
11: it. That needs to be shut down.
9: Yes, I can't believe they can't pass this. What is wrong with these Republicans?
11: They need to look into, well, they just need to look into their past, because they got some serious issues with that. So hopefully right will continue to do right. We got to just keep fighting for
9: it. Yes, yes, yes. All right.
11: That's just a bunch of nonsense.
9: Ken Anderson, it was good seeing you on Saturday.
11: Yes, sir.
9: And always great to see the kinder, gentler Republican.
11: All right, brother, man. I'll see you at the park up there in Woodlawn this Saturday.
9: All right. Thanks for your call.
11: God bless you.
9: All right. That's Ken Anderson, the kinder, gentler Republican. There's not too many of those out there. Yes. Let's take a break and then we'll come back. 513-749-1230. Lincoln Ware with you. 1230, The Buzz.
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9: WDBZ. We are the Buzz of Cincinnati, your talk station, the Lincoln Ware Show on a Thursday. Yes, a Thursday. And let's see who's on my show. Oh, this coming weekend, Cincinnati Issues. I've got the Drifters, which is it's an organization, nonprofit organization. Judge Nadine Allen was with me, and oh boy, and I'm trying to think of the other young lady, and I will have her name, Angela Chambers. Yeah. Judge Nadine Allen is back on the bench. Can you believe that? She retired. Now she's back, filling in for a judge that had a heart surgery. And so she's back on the bench. Judge Nadine Allen. How about that? And she'll be on the show this coming Sunday morning, as well as Liz Tai will be on the show. Talking about everything probate. Yeah. She's running for probate judge. And boy, it's a lot of stuff goes on in probate court. I'm telling you. It's just a whole lot of stuff. And it was a good story about a grandmother. She raised her granddaughter and she was going to adopt her. And they thought they had everything straight because the parents pretty much abandoned. And on the day of the adoption, the mother shows up wanting custody of the little girl. Unbelievable. You have to hear what happened if you watch the show. There you go. All right. Let's move along. 513-749-1230. And looks like Stuck in Cincy. Stuck in Cincy, then White Liar. Langston, didn't Rick Jr. call yesterday? I could have sworn he.
25: I think he did, Mr. Ware, but he said you gave him a pass, and no, I wanted to ask you.
9: Didn't give him a pass my ass. I didn't give him a pass.
26: Boring.
9: Is he kidding me? All right, Stuck in Cincy, how are you?
27: Hi, Lincoln. How are you?
9: I'm doing great.
27: Thank you.
9: What's going on?
27: Yes, I just wanted to comment about the traffic.
9: Yes.
27: The one thing that I hate is the people, like, I agree with you, merging onto traffic, but they got a cigarette and a phone in their hand and they go three lanes over to the fast lane.
9: Yes. Right. Yeah.
27: And another thing is when someone trying to get off the exit and they'll stop and hold up everybody and then you cause another accident. But I just wanted to make those two comments. And if they're still having a Senior Bowl this weekend.
9: The Senior Bowl?
27: I thought you was having a Senior Ball. I'm sorry, I didn't mean to say
9: a
27: bowl.
9: Senior Ball?
27: Senior Bowl. In North College Hill?
9: Oh, yeah, they did advertise that. I guess it's this weekend. I'm not sure.
27: Yeah, okay.
9: I'm not sure.
27: I remember you mentioned it before,
9: I think this is about the time.
27: I had a great time Saturday. Thank you so much, and you have a great day, and enjoy.
9: All right, Stuck in Cincy, good talking to you, and we'll talk to you later.
27: All righty, bye-bye.
9: All right, that's Stuck in Cincy. Yes. And it must be tough being stuck in Cincy. Yes. All right, let's move along. 513-749-1230. White liar.
0: You know, Lincoln, I said it once and I'll say it a thousand times. People of Cincinnati, we got to use our turn signals. Now, you know, I'm out here in a truck all day long. I get it. Nobody wants to sit behind a truck. I do move a little bit slower because I'm full of rock. I get it. I'll let you over. But when you want to cut me off and then slam on your brakes, you need to be aware that this truck doesn't stop the way your car does. So, you know, there's a possibility of me going right through you. So just be a little, you know, more courteous and realize that these trucks will let you over. Let us know. And, you know, that the self-entitlement that this city has as far as, like, I heard you talking about, like, being in the fast lane.
9: Yes.
0: Now, I need to make you aware of this, that, you know, I sometimes I go out of my way to get into the fast lane, and I'll do about 8 miles over the speed limit, say here on 275, 65 miles an hour. I get over there, and I'll do about 73, you know, 74. I'm touching the 10-mile over mark.
9: Mm-hmm.
0: You want to come up behind me doing 90 and think that I'm going to get over for you?
9: Well, you're not passing anybody. You should. It
0: so
9: doesn't matter.
0: I can get over for the dude that's totally breaking the law and speeding down the road. And then when I see him down the road or on the news later, splattered all over the street,
9: that's on him.
0: I need to feel bad for that guy.
9: That's on him. But you just shouldn't be cruising in that left lane. I don't care how fast you're going.
0: Well, I'm just telling you now, you get up behind me acting crazy. And that's the thing. People need to watch who they're talking to the way they do out here. You don't know who you're flicking off. You don't know who you're giving the finger to, who you're throwing your hands up. You got to be like, don't feel so comfy and safe in that car of yours.
9: That's
0: true. That's a problem. You know, then that comes with the internet. You know, everybody can, you know, you say these things on the internet, act tough, that makes you feel good. But out here in the car, somebody might follow you home one day.
9: Yeah.
0: And then you're going to cry victim because when you was out there just talking real tough, then you ran into somebody tough. Now, Lincoln. Yesterday, I saw on the news where we had the two people that were downtown involved in that riot that beat up the white Russian.
9: Yes.
0: Now, I need the community leaders to come on this show today, Lincoln, and explain to me why they went months and months of saying, like, you know, I mean, they went as far as to, like, threaten violence against the city where there was going to be, you know, like, protests and we need to protest this. These people didn't do anything wrong. But I sat right there and watched them in court yesterday talking about, I'm sorry, I knew my actions were wrong. Apologizing to the white Russian guy and what was the lady that made all that money? Holly.
9: I don't care. You say what you can say to keep that jail time down to a minimum. So, yeah, they apologized. The lawyer probably told them to apologize and all that stuff. Yeah.
0: So can we just, like, take a moment and, like, look into, like, how much money did these community leaders make off of this?
9: Oh,
0: because
9: nothing.
0: That's all it was
9: nothing,
0: from the beginning.
9: Nothing. What? How can nobody make any? Why do you always think somebody's making money off of violence?
0: Got in trouble downtown. All I heard, and it was a walking free commercial to come to Damon Lynch's church.
9: Oh, thanks for your call. Oh yeah. Oh my God. He's a sick man. He's sick. Always afraid somebody's gonna get some money, you know, that didn't go to a white person. Unbelievable. Unbelievable. All right, let's go to Langston. Langston, how you doing today?
6: I'm doing well, sir. How are you doing?
9: I'm hanging in there. What's on your mind?
6: Boy, let me start off on a more of a high note in the sense of, I think if no one believes in bad juju, I would say 99.9% sure is that the people of New York believe in it, to come down from the largest deficit in NBA history to win.
9: Oh, boy.
6: That says a lot.
9: It was tough going to sleep after that one last night. It was tough.
6: Unbelievable, yes. But I guess on a more of a tragic note, you know, as we talked before in regards to Carmelo.
9: Oh, yeah.
6: As I stated before, I really didn't like what was going on. Like I said, the defense put on a half-ass show. And
9: now the parents are complaining that there were no blacks on the jury. They're complaining about that now. So, I'm sure they're going to use that as far as an appeal. I don't know.
6: Yeah, and I definitely suggest that they also look into their defense attorney because he was horrible as well. I mean, I look at... quickly start summarizing. I look at everything that's happened in this short period of time with the young man running a football field and some change away from someone to be shot in the back and to be acquitted. I think of, you know, all these young men that have been killed. And then we look at this situation where this child was put in a position where he had to defend himself. And no one thought that he was being malicious behind this. And a side note, I'm sure you probably all heard all this. These kids were suspended because of violence.
8: Yeah.
6: And they weren't even supposed to be there.
8: Yeah.
6: But, you know, in the videos, they didn't show any of the clear videos. They didn't show any of the other testimonies about it. And the thing is that really, really grinds my gears about that defense attorney. You're telling me of all the witnesses that could vouch for his character, only his mama?
8: Right, right, right. Yeah.
6: That's the only person you could find that you could put on that stand is his mama?
8: Yeah. I don't know how they found this lawyer. I don't know what made them think this lawyer was good or whether he was the only one that they could afford or what. I don't know. But, yeah, I think, if they could have had the money to get Ben Crump on that one, that would have been a lot better.
6: Yeah, and, I mean, I'm sorry. Like I said, from day one, I think they're all in bed together. The judge knew the family.
8: Yeah, yeah.
6: Obviously, the prosecutor knows the judge, and they're all in cahoots. And that defense attorney, I guarantee there's definitely a linchpin between him as well.
8: Yeah.
6: And, you know, for them to look at that 17-year-old boy and try him as an adult and think 35 years of all what was given was justifiable.
8: Yep.
6: It's insane. And no one talked about the credibility of those kids.
8: Right. I think their attorney really let them down. So hopefully they can file an appeal, get another attorney, and redo this thing all over again and come out on top. All right, I got a break for news, Langston. Appreciate your call.
6: Always a pleasure, sir.
8: Hey, thanks. Let's break for news. We'll come back 12:30, The Buzz.
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11: A public viewing is being scheduled for the woman who was fatally stabbed last week at a Norwood Skyline Chili. Alyssa Hill was a staffer at the Montgomery Road restaurant. Her ex-boyfriend has been charged with her murder. A public viewing for Hill will be held this coming Monday, 11 a.m. to 1 p.m. Her family says funeral services will be held at a later date and will be private. Cincinnati's Northside neighborhood was the scene of a Wednesday afternoon fire. Flames ignited around 3 p.m. at an under-construction home. An estimated 60 firefighters responded to the scene. No one was hurt. Claremont County grand jurors are indicting a man accused of stealing money from a youth football league. Alvis Williams reportedly misused money from the New Richmond Junior Football League. He faces fifth-degree felony charge of theft. And the Reds came up short on the scoreboard Wednesday night in San Diego. Cincinnati lost to the Padres 5-4. It was the Reds' sixth loss in their last seven games. The Cincinnati Zoo says one of the red pandas is expecting. The expectant mother's name is Marcy, and she came to Cincinnati from the Pittsburgh Zoo. I'm Heather Pasco on 1230 The Buzz.
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8: 1230 WDBZ, Lincoln Ware with you. And let's take a little trip over to Children's Hospital, talk to Stephanie Lyons. Stephanie, how are you today?
13: Well, how are you?
8: I'm doing great, doing great. Summertime is here. Got to keep the kids safe. A lot of kids are left at home. You know, parents still have to work. And maybe they're old enough to stay there and watch some of the other kids. But safety is a main factor in parents doing that nowadays. So what are some of the hazards that children and families need to watch out for during these summer months?
13: That is a great question. So things that we want to keep in mind for injury prevention as summer heats up and kids are hopefully spending a little bit more time outside playing instead of inside in front of screens. We want to keep a lookout for things like heat strokes, Big risk right now with how hot it is in vehicles when they're locked and the windows are up is not leaving kids in vehicles when you run inside somewhere, even for a short time. Another important point there is making sure that you keep your vehicle locked when it's parked. So we want to make sure that kids that are outside playing, if they want to play in the vehicle or if they're trying to hide there during hide and seek or anything like that, we don't want them to get stuck in that vehicle and experience heat stroke. So make sure you keep any vehicles that are parked on your property locked to keep those kids out.
8: Yes, yes. And what about the biking? A lot of kids have these scooters now, these e-scooters, e-bikes, and they drive pretty fast, ride pretty fast.
13: Yes.
8: And some parks are starting to ban certain e-bikes and things like that because they're so dangerous.
13: Yes, absolutely. So over at the hospital, we recommend only foot-powered options if possible. So anything that you can scoot along at the rate that you can either pedal or move your feet. We have a lot of injuries that we see from those motorized scooters and e-bikes because of how fast they go and children's inability to make quick decisions that drivers usually have to make. And then, of course, always wearing a properly fitted helmet. We want that helmet to fit on their head and not be loose moving around. And we never want to buy a helmet for a child to grow into. So we want to make sure that whatever they're wearing actually fits them and will protect them if they fall off.
8: Yeah, yeah. I know a lot of parents, his head will grow into it. Let's get that.
13: Yes, absolutely. That's one of the things. It's okay to grow into a t-shirt, but we want to make sure we're not growing into helmets.
8: Now, a lot of kids will be swimming. That's extra danger there, swimming. What are some of the safety things we should do when it comes to swimming?
13: Absolutely. So we love to see kids cooling off in the pool, but we want to make sure that they're safe when they're doing it. So swim lessons are always a good starting point. I know a lot of the rec centers in Cincinnati offer free swim lessons, so making sure we take advantage of those. It's always a good idea when kids are in the water to designate a water watcher, so somebody that actually has eyes on the kids in the pool and can make sure that that's their only duty so that they're not being distracted by other conversations, et cetera. And then using those U.S. Coast Guard approved swim devices. If your child can't swim or isn't a strong swimmer, we want to make sure that whatever they're using for flotation is approved by that Coast Guard designation.
8: Yeah, I like what you said. Have somebody as an observer, somebody that's going to stay there in the pool area and watch the kids not wander off somewhere and then come back, but somebody that's going to stay there the entire time those kids are in the water.
13: Absolutely. And kids are actually more likely to drown when there's a lot of adults around because everybody thinks somebody else is watching. So we want to make sure that whoever is supposed to be watching the kids is clearly identified and that they are knowingly responsible for the kids that are in the pool.
8: Yes, yeah. Where can parents and caregivers get more information about resources on injury prevention? I know you have that over at Children's.
13: Yes, so CincinnatiChildrens.org is going to be the main Cincinnati Children's website, and there's a little search feature up in the top right-hand corner of that website, search injury prevention for more information.
8: All right, Stephanie Lyons, your wealth of information, let me tell you.
13: Thank you. Have a great day.
8: Appreciate
13: you having me.
8: All right, thank you. Stephanie Lyons, Children's Hospital, and she lays it out there. Yeah, you got to watch these kids when it comes to that swimming. I'm telling you, that's so important. These people can't swim and, boy, and get those swim lessons at the Cincinnati Recreation Commission. Get those swim lessons. I'm telling you, it's so important for your kid to know how to swim. So important. So, beware of that. All right. 513-749-1230. Let's go to, JB. JB, how you doing?
4: Hey, how you doing today, Mr. Ware?
8: Pretty good.
4: I just like to know, what are they doing about these speeders out here, man? I was in a car with a case manager, right?
8: Yes.
4: And she be driving all fast and blowing her horn and flicking out people and stuff. I'd be scared to ride with her.
8: Yeah, yeah, well. Who's doing this now?
4: My case manager. She be driving all fast. I'd be scared in the car with her.
8: Maybe she's got to pick up another patient after you. She's running late.
4: I guess. I don't know. But I know I don't want to ride with her no more.
8: Yeah.
4: I ride with her, you know, and I try to be cool, but she be flying, man.
8: Yes,
4: she just be flying.
8: Yes.
4: I don't know what to do.
8: Yeah, I don't know what to tell you to do. You got to. She's taking you to the doctor?
4: Yeah, she be taking you to the doctor and around.
8: Yes,
4: the place.
8: Yes.
4: You know? And I'll be like, slow down. You don't get there.
8: Oh, boy. Well, I don't know what to tell you, but maybe, you know, I don't know. You don't want to mess things up with your case manager. And then after, nope. Well, they'll always give you another one, I guess, you know, but you never know.
4: Yeah, I guess so.
8: If you like her, you might not want to say anything. Just fasten your seatbelt.
4: Yeah, that's all I can do.
8: Keep your seatbelt.
4: Seat and hope I make it.
8: All right.
4: That's all I can say. I'll be scared.
8: Yes, yes. Well, you know, don't be overcome by fear, JB.
4: Yeah.
8: You have nothing to fear but fear itself.
4: Fear itself.
8: Yes.
4: Yeah, I know.
8: All right.
4: That's what they say.
8: I'm trying to motivate you here. I'm trying to make you strong, JB.
4: Yeah.
8: All right.
4: All right.
8: Okay. Thanks for your call.
4: All right.
8: Okay. Oh, boy. Unbelievable. Yes. JB and his caseworker driving fast and flipping people off. What can you say? All right, 513-749-1230. Lincoln, we're with you. And don't forget, on Saturday, we'll be at the New Jerusalem Baptist Church, their centennial celebration, 100 years. And it seems like Damon Lynch Jr. has been preaching there 100 years. It seems like it. Yes, it seems like it. Seems like he's been there, and then somebody come in, and then they're gone, and then he's back again. I don't know. He can't get away from there. All right, but we'll talk about that big event that's going to take place on Saturday, and I'll be down there and have a lot of resources for people. It's going to be pretty nice. All right, let's go to Blade. Blade, what's up?
5: Hey, buddy. How's it going?
8: I'm hanging in there.
5: Yeah, man, you Cincinnati drivers cannot drive. When they down here, man, we chase them out of town.
8: Oh, boy. How do you know they're from Cincinnati? Just because they have an Ohio license plate don't necessarily mean they're from Cincinnati unless you can see the county.
5: What do you mean, then?
8: What county are they from?
5: I don't know. I'm not that close on their bumper.
8: Check the county before you say they're Cincinnati drivers. If it's Hamilton County, it's Cincinnati.
5: Anything Cincinnati, Ohio, we chase them out of town because you cannot drive. Drive slow as hell, man.
8: Yeah.
5: Hey, man, let me ask you something.
8: Yes.
5: Did you hear about the cross burning down in Chicago?
8: Cross burning in Chicago. No, I didn't hear about that.
5: Hey, check that out. Hey, man, so now do you believe what I've been telling you?
8: About what?
5: What's going down?
8: What's going down? What is going down?
5: All over the world, man, black people are being oppressed in some country, they some white people chased these Africans burnt their house up and were chasing them through the town.
8: Where in Africa? Where are you talking about?
5: Not in Ireland.
8: Ireland.
5: Yeah, some Africans. They because there was a stabbing down there, and the white people going ballistic.
8: Oh boy!
5: It's like here because that because down in Texas. I don't know why your boy didn't tell you. They was telling them, bring that black boy out.
8: I know. They wanted to hang him. I know that. Yeah, that's
5: Listen,
8: true.
5: Let me ask you something. What are the good white liberals saying? Are they coming to the rescue? Any good white people come to the rescue?
8: How are they supposed to come to the rescue when white people are saying they want a black kid strung up by a rope?
5: Telling the bad white people that's wrong. You shouldn't be doing that. Instead of you got good white people trying to come on the radio and try to tell us what to do with our children.
8: Jeez. Just look, safety is safety. I don't care whether the kid is black or white. Safety is safety.
5: Safety is good, too, when you tell bad white people don't put a rope around somebody's neck.
8: Oh, my God. Oh, jeez.
5: Wouldn't you say that safety?
8: Yes. Mm-hmm. So how do you know they haven't been coming out? There haven't been some white people come out and say that's wrong.
5: I've been checking the video of going through, strolling through the internet. You don't got too many white people. You got a lot of white people talking about they're going to put us back in slavery and talking about lynching and calling us all the names and stuff.
8: Well, Joe Biden told us that. He said they're going to put you back in chains.
5: Man, you playing games, but
8: he my said
5: culture,
8: that.
5: Maybe your culture will crack jokes about it. But my culture, we ready.
8: Oh, well, you ready for what?
5: We ready.
8: Ready for what?
5: And did you hear about the Chinese talking crazy too?
8: So the Chinese are going to come over here and put us in slavery.
5: No, the ones over here telling us, you know, about that shooting, because we, you know, black folks boycotting their restaurants and their gas stations, and you got the Chinese over here talking crazy too.
8: Okay, well, as long as we know we got you, Blade, with our back, I know you got our back, so we don't have anything to worry about.
5: No, you kind of cushion. You're protected because you're a good Mason.
8: Oh my!
5: But I'm talking about the other ones, man. They need to get ready, man.
8: All right, I'll send them out the warning. I'll tell them to get ready.
5: Tell your last caller, quit being scared. Call his daughter. Quit riding around with somebody you scared. Why are he calling you? Tell her to slow her ass down. Peace out, bro.
8: Thanks for your call. Oh boy, that Blade is a piece of work. Unbelievable. Let's take a break and then we'll come back. 12:30, The Buzz.
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8: 1230 WDBZ, the Buzz of Cincinnati, your talk station, Lincoln Ware with you. And don't forget, Lincoln Ware Walking Club will be walking up at Glenwood Garden this coming Saturday because they're having the big kids fest out at Winton Woods. The great parks of Hamilton County having their big yearly kids fest, and it's going to be packed out there. No place to park. So we're moving it to Glenwood Garden, same time. And just look for the purple shirts. We'll be right there. We start walking at 8:30. So looking forward to seeing you this coming Saturday out at Glenwood Garden, right there at Springfield Pike, right behind the McDonald's there. You'll see, just follow the signs, and you'll get there. So we'll walk that path this coming Saturday. Don't forget. All right, in the studio with me. Let's see, I'm going to guess you're either a usher or a trustee. Which one is it? Miss Sister Rita Grant, which one is it?
29: Good morning. I am not a trustee, so I'm going to go for the usher.
8: Okay, okay. You got your usher uniform on today. All right. Well, tell us about the big Centennial Community Day that the New Jerusalem Church is having this coming Saturday.
29: Oh, Lincoln, we are so excited. This is a big opportunity for New Jerusalem to highlight who we are in the community of Cincinnati.
8: Mm-hmm.
29: We have been working on this for the past 6 months, and so showtime is this coming Saturday, 12 noon until 5 p.m.
8: Okay.
29: There are a variety of things taking place. We will have a open up, of course, with prayer.
8: Mm-hmm.
29: You have to have prayer.
8: Oh, yeah.
29: We will have health screenings and wellness resources with health care. We're going to have kids zone. They will be able to play all kinds of games.
8: Mm-hmm.
29: We got a lot of food trucks. We've been blessed to have, for those of you who know about Grater's Ice Cream, which is a staple here in Cincinnati,
8: yes,
29: but other places now, they have blessed us with ice cream.

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1: They're 55 years. He retired at about 55 years.
2: Uh-huh.
1: And so it would not be historical without
2: right.
1: Reverend Lynch.
2: Without
1: He's
2: him.
1: Been there over half of the Jeez. Time the church has been in existence.
2: That's unbelievable. That's
1: unbelievable.
2: A long time. A long time. Damon Lynch Jr. And 100 years. So, man, that church has been around 100 years, huh?
1: Yeah. November, December 26th is the actual anniversary. So we have a variety of things leading up to
2: that. Okay.
1: December 26th. This is our first signature event.
2: Mm-hmm.
1: And so, but yes, Reverend Lynch has been there for 55 years.
2: Yeah.
1: He's now retired. Well, he's tried to retire. We'll put it that way.
2: Preach Lynch.
1: Absolutely.
2: Lynch. Everybody
1: Reverend
2: says
1: Lynch is
2: preach
1: preaching
2: Lynch.
1: Everywhere. Since he retired from New Jerusalem, he has not stopped.
2: Really?
1: He is everywhere, which is a blessing to the city of Cincinnati.
2: Unbelievable. To go from being a barber, you know, he used to be a barber back in the day, and to where he is now. Boy, he's done a lot, I'm telling you.
1: So he's still cutting on heads, but it's with the word.
2: Yeah,
1: how about that?
2: There you go. There you go. And it all starts. What time does it start?
1: It starts 12 noon on this coming Saturday.
2: Mm-hmm.
1: Again, we do have a lineup, but I do know for certain that the State of the Black Church will begin at 2 o'clock and last until 3:30.
2: Mm-hmm.
1: And like I said, we have 4 ministers on panel. Our current pastor, the Reverend Dr. Richard N. Hughes, he will be the moderator. Also, he will be opening up with welcoming everybody and with opening comments and also with prayer.
2: Okay, I tell you, and I'll be there. I think I'll be there from around 12 to 2 or something
1: yeah. Oh,
2: like that.
1: Oh, yeah, we've got a special place for you, Lincoln.
2: Uh-oh, all right.
1: All right. A special place for you.
2: Some people say my special place is in hell. That's what some people tell me.
1: No. We're going to do some conversion here and there.
2: All right. Maybe I can get some pointers on preaching from Damon Lynch, you know?
1: Well, he'll be there to provide it.
2: I preach my sermon every now and then.
1: But for all of your listening audience, if you don't come for anything else, come from the State of the Black Church.
2: Yes.
1: Also, we have a very, very unique storytelling.
2: Oh.
1: If you've ever been down to the Cincinnati Freedom Center, they have a great, storytelling opportunities for you at the Freedom Center. It's very, very professionally done. You do not want to miss this. There are 2 areas that I would suggest people go into, and that is the artifacts, where there will be lots of artifacts,
2: mm-hmm.
1: Bringing in the history of New Jerusalem.
2: Okay.
1: But that that storytelling is phenomenal. Also, you will have the opportunity to hear an in-person interview with Reverend and Sister Lynch, being interviewed by one of the members. You don't want to miss that either.
2: So that's at the Freedom Center.
1: That's all of this.
2: Okay.
1: All of this is at the City Links.
2: Oh, you're going to have
1: yes.
2: that at City
1: oh,
2: Link
1: yes.
2: too? Okay.
1: Oh, yes.
2: All right.
1: Yes.
2: Okay.
1: No, it has the caliber of
2: okay.
1: the Freedom
2: oh,
1: Center.
2: Okay. That's what you were saying. Okay.
1: That's how professional it is.
2: Oh, okay.
1: So
2: well,
1: it's, you don't want to miss that. It's going to be just, it's exquisite.
2: And
1: it's,
2: what's the address of City Link?
1: City Links is on William Mallory Way. It used to be called Bank Street.
2: Bank Street, yeah, yeah.
1: And
2: most
1: so
2: people
1: if,
2: know it from
1: yeah,
2: Bank Street.
1: If you know Bank Street,
2: yeah.
1: And you know, it's unique that we are doing this there. The church has always been about community, not just
2: yes.
1: New Jerusalem, but all churches.
2: Mm-hmm.
1: We go into the church to worship. We depart to serve.
2: Mm-hmm.
1: And there was no better place because Reverend Lynch, along with some other prominent individuals
2: yes.
1: here in Cincinnati, started City Links.
2: Yes, you're
1: and
2: right.
1: I'm telling you, when we did the walkthrough, it is just unbelievable.
2: Yes.
1: Not only what is done from that building, but the building doesn't look that large. It is massive.
2: Yes.
1: And it has done a great work in the city of Cincinnati in terms of incorporating people back into the community, those that have been unfortunately incarcerated or marginalized,
2: yes,
1: I guess
2: yes,
1: I should say.
2: Yes, yes. And I remember when they opened that, Damon Lynch was a part of
1: absolutely.
2: The opening with Crossroads Church
1: yes.
2: and some other ministers. So,
1: yes,
2: he was right there from the beginning.
1: So there's no better place to start our history
2: yes.
1: than at City Links.
2: All right, folks, come on out and help New Jerusalem celebrate their centennial.

0: annual community day this coming Saturday down at the City Link Center, and they have free food, free admission, parking? Free parking, all types of events going on down there. I'm looking forward to going down there to check it out. Yes, yes. And Sister Rita, I look forward to seeing you there. Also.
1: Absolutely, you will.
0: All
1: we
0: right.
1: are excited.
0: Now, I wish you'd bring some of that good singing down there.
1: There will be singing.
0: What? Okay.
1: Oh, yeah.
0: There you go.
1: Oh,
0: you
1: yeah. There
0: me.
1: Will be singing.
0: Okay.
1: The ministries of New Jerusalem will be on, I guess I should say display, but we like to call it ministering.
0: Yes.
1: So we have praise dancers praising
0: okay.
1: and dancing.
0: Okay.
1: We have mimes miming, and we have choir singing.
0: Okay.
1: And so they will be there in intervals. There will be something going on every hour of the day.
0: Okay.
1: However, we are really encouraging everybody at 2:00 to stop what you're doing and come to the area where the State of the Black Church will be held, because we feel that is important.
0: Yes.
1: Not only to adults, but also to the children's zone,
0: mm-hmm.
1: the kids zone will be there.
0: Mm-hmm.
1: But if you're 18 and over, we want you in the area for the State of the Black Church.
0: State of the Black Church, and that's going to be interesting to hear what that panel is going to have. Who do you know who's on the panel?
1: I sure do.
0: Okay,
1: we have Reverend Hicklin. He is from Lincoln Heights Baptist.
0: Okay.
1: We have Pastor Paul Booth. He is representing Legacy Point.
0: Mm-hmm.
1: We have Reverend Jim Wynn. He is representing his church, Bethel Baptist in Hamilton, Ohio. And we have the Bishop Gary Hales, who will be the panelist. He's representing the City of Promise.
0: Okay.
1: Our very own Reverend Richard Doctrine Hughes, he is the moderator. And so they are being prepared even as we speak, but it's going to be a fabulous, fabulous event.
0: All right. Well, I tell you what, Sister Rita Grant, you laid it out there very well. You're natural. Thank you for stopping by, and I'll look forward to seeing you on Saturday down at City Link.
1: Absolutely. We're looking forward to seeing you, too.
0: All right. The City Link Center this coming Saturday. It starts at noon, free admission, open to the public. There'll be something every hour of the day going on, singing and all types of things going on. Free food. There'll be food trucks that you can buy food if you want, if you don't like hot dogs and hamburgers. But who don't like hot dogs and hamburgers in the summertime? I'm telling you. As long as you got some mustard, I'm good to go.
1: Amen.
0: All right. All right. Thank you for stopping by. We appreciate it.
1: You're so welcome.
0: And tell Damon Lynch, I said, preach Lynch.
1: Yes, sir.
0: Tell him that. All right. Let's take a break. 12:30, The Buzz.
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3: WDBZ, the Buzz of Cincinnati, your talk station. 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By the way, you can request your Sunday Soul Classics at 513-679-6028. 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Call in your request and we'll try to get it in. The guy wanted to hear the Tim Preece. I didn't have that song that he was singing.
4: Yeah, and try your best at singing it for Lincoln too, just to jog Lincoln's memory, okay?
3: Oh boy. And if you don't mind, if you can remember to say 100.3 at the end, that would be good too. But if you can't, don't say 105.3. No, if you can't remember, don't worry about it. But if you can remember to get the right numbers in there, that'll be good. Yeah. All right. 513-749-1230. Let's find out what's cooking at the Dukester. What's cooking today?
5: 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And thanks for shopping black, everybody. Talk at you later, Lincoln.
3: All right, that's the Dukester right there in the Summit Plaza on Redding Road. Check him out. All right, 513-749-1230. Lincoln, we're with you. And let's go to my good friend, Sister Bridge. She came up to the walking club like at 11 o'clock Saturday looking for a shirt, and not just for herself, but 3 other people. It don't work like that, Sister Bridge. How you doing, hey, Sister Bridge?
6: Hey, Brother Lincoln. You always got to put everybody's business out.
3: But how long you think we're going to stay around there? At the one, you come up at 12 o'clock. Look at
6: Oh, Lincoln.
3: What's going on?
6: Hey, really, really busy. Got a lot going on. My daughter is getting ready to have her baby. It'll be next week. Naturally, the baby's dad, myself, and Nicole, and a doula will be in the room, but it will be one day next week. But I'm not giving any more details because, you know, we got to talk with the family first.
3: Yes.
6: But I do solicit the prayers.
3: So it's going to be at the house? The baby's going to be born?
6: No. Doulas, they're a step under a midwife, but a midwife can actually deliver the baby.
3: Okay.
6: A doula is just assist, support them, and, you know, yes.
3: Okay.
6: And they give us some time after the birth as well, but they just, they're as a support. And this is my daughter that has sickle cell, so she is, it's high risk, but she's all right. So just, you know, she's very nervous, and you know, there's a lot of people that listen to your show
3: yes,
6: that
3: yes.
6: know me personally from my church. Mm-hmm. It's a lot of Seventh-day Adventists that, listen to you, and then people from my job, they listen to you.
3: And they hear you.
6: The bus company.
3: They hear you every time you're on there.
6: And then I went to Woodward, so you know, and some people there from Woodward know me as well. And then just, you know, just in life.
3: Yes.
6: I know people know me, and then some know my daughter and know her personally.
3: Yes.
6: So those that do know her, I do solicit your prayers, and I thank you in advance.
3: Now, tell me this. What about the, your daughter has sickle cell, right?
6: Yes.
3: And she's the one having the baby.
6: Yes.
3: So do they know whether the baby, did they test the baby? Could they do that before the baby's born? Whether she's going to have sickle cell or not.
6: I believe they can test before the baby's born. But the baby's father does not have sickle cell or the trait, so the baby should be fine.
3: Yes. Okay, that's good. Yes. That's good to hear.
6: Mm-hmm.
3: All right.
6: Thank you. But I was called, and then I also didn't tell you this. You know, I started the School of Broadcasting. I never told you that, Lincoln. So I go over to Norwood, the Beyond Air, the Ohio Media School. And so I am overwhelmed because I have, you know, they throw so many projects at you. And I have so much to do and to turn in. And it's weekly work. And then naturally, I'm going to have to do some intern work. So I will be giving you some call. It's a lot. I have lots of different connections, but I definitely want
3: to. When you get to the talk show phase of the curriculum there, you should do all right.
6: Right. But you're right. That's no problem. I'm not afraid of a mic or afraid of getting, you know, standing in public.
3: Yes.
6: But I want to learn to edit. I'm learning the editing part and those back behind the scenes type of things, working the boards and stuff like that. That I don't, you know, I'm learning. But for talking, you're right. I got that down pat.
3: You get an A in that class.
6: Yes, and I have been passing all my written tests. But listen, I called because I did hear a caller say something about a person had bought a car and didn't have license. Now, I've heard that before. In fact, I knew someone that was a distant relative that did that same thing. And I really, truly believe that the Department of Transportation and any federal or state authorities or agencies should partner together and do a PSA, a public service announcement, regarding the issues of driving, speeding, and the consequences of that does, and then driving, and hold people accountable. Like if the dealer, if that title is not passed, it haven't been properly passed or to the, you know, to the driver in a timely fashion, if something happens during that time, then the dealer should be held responsible. Because there's no way, I mean, I guess you can buy a car. I don't think you can do that everywhere, but in some...
3: Well, certain, there's a little, there's something that you can, somebody can, I don't know how it is, but some kind of way you can buy a car without a license. But it's some little trickery that goes on. But I think it's legal. I think it's some kind of way it's legal the way they do
6: it. Usually, when people do that, they bring a licensed driver with them. And sometimes, the person that I knew, it stayed in their name. And I don't know how it stayed in their name and they didn't have a license. But it was a used car. But like that person said, the person didn't even know how to park.
3: Yes.
6: So I think there's a lot of people out here, more people in that category than we realize, that are driving and never seen a book, yes. never been to a class yes. or anything like that. And I know, and once you turn 18, you don't have to do that.
3: Yes, yes.
6: You can go with someone, right?
3: All right.
6: But I'm just
3: Sister
6: just
3: Bridge.
6: That's serious.
3: The first thing you're going to learn in your talk show class is keep the callers short.
6: Keep it short.
3: Yeah.
6: Okay. Thank you.
3: I'm going to give you an F in that class right there. You get an F in keeping it short.
6: Okay, teacher. All right. Have a good one.
3: All right. Thanks for your call.
6: All
3: right. Boy, okay. Jeez. Boy, unbelievable. Unbelievable. She was talking and talking and talking. I hope they tell her, hey, if you call into a talk show, no talking. Over 5 minutes. Because she was like 6 minutes. And she was still talking. Unbelievable. And she sounds like one of the people that would drive in the left-hand lane at 55. She's one of those people. She is one of those people. All right. 513-749-1230. Lincoln, we're with you till 1 o'clock this afternoon. It is Thursday. Let's take a break and then we'll come back. The Lincoln Ware Show, 1230, The Buzz.
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3: WDBZ, Lincoln Ware with you on a Thursday morning. Yes, it's still morning somewhere. It's still morning here. It's going to be hot today. Man, it never did cool down last night. I don't know if you went out late at night, but man, it was hot and humid all night last night. And I think we're going to get the same today. I don't know. All right. What's going on over there, Terrence Howard?
4: I was going to say, turn that AC on before you go to bed, you know?
3: Well, yeah.
4: Have it nice and cool. Oh, but you don't like it cold. You like it warm.
3: Yeah, and Sharon likes it cold. So.
4: Yeah, I'm Team Sharon. Team Miss Sharon on that one.
3: I can't, you know, sometimes I have to turn on the space heater to warm up a room. You know what I mean?
4: What?
3: Yes.
4: I mean, when it's time to go to bed, I got to be cold.
3: Yeah.
4: And then but the thing is, I'll get under the cover, though. But
3: see,
4: I like to get cold.
3: Oh, boy. Unbelievable.
4: Yeah.
3: But yeah, it's going to be kind of a hot, sticky, humid weekend. So we'll see what's going on. The Reds will be in town. Hopefully they can win one out of three from somebody. Let's see what else is happening. Oh yeah, Bob Huggins is gonna be put into the Bearcats Hall of Fame. You know, after all the stuff that went on with Huggins and the drinking and the all kind of stuff. Yeah, but he will go into the UC Bearcats Athletics Hall of Fame. So right on for our good friend Bob Huggins. Huggy, did you see Taylor Swift last night at the game? You didn't watch the game?
4: I didn't watch the
3: game. Oh, boy. She was there with her little friends, and they were just jumping up and down, and she probably bought them all seats down in there. You know, she's a billionaire.
4: Yeah.
3: She can afford it.
4: Yeah.
3: And but I didn't see her fiancé, Kelsey. He wasn't with her. I don't know where he was. Are they training in Kansas City?
4: I have no idea.
3: But he wasn't there. I didn't see him. But, yeah.
4: That's funny. He went from black man to white man. He, you know, when he was dating.
3: You mean women? White?
4: No. You know, Travis Kelce, he was dating a black woman before
3: right.
4: Taylor Swift.
3: Black woman, yeah.
4: He had a, you know, black guy haircut. You know, he just had,
3: oh, yeah.
4: He had a swagger about it.
3: Yeah, yeah. And now
4: he's Billy Bob. You know, he went from Rayshon to Billy Bob.
3: Yes.
4: Yeah.
3: Yeah, yeah, he did. Yeah, he had to switch over. Yeah. He had to become a Billy Bob, and I think he still tries to dress hip, I think. Last time I saw him, he was trying to dress a little hip, but I don't know. Don't forget, you folks live over in the west side of town. They're setting up that DUI checkpoint. Setting it up today, so beware of the DUI checkpoint. And I can't find my paper that I had it on, but anyway... from 6:30 to 8:30, drive carefully up in West Price Hill. I'll find it shortly. But anyway, and we were also talking about the number of drivers across the tri-states say that bad driving habits are making their commutes more frustrating. And their number one frustrating thing was that left lane driver. That was it. And the trucks, and I know we got some truckers listening, the trucks who drive side by side at the same speed. That kind of gets on my nerve, too. And there was some kind of protest or something they were doing a long time ago, and they were on 71, and they would do these rolling roadblocks where the two trucks would just run side by side for miles and miles, and nobody could pass them. That used to just drive me insane. And I bet you they couldn't do that nowadays. Somebody would start shooting at them. I bet you. They wouldn't do it nowadays. Unbelievable. But how many people have been caught up in a rolling roadblock with truckers? It's not, it just drives you crazy. It drives you crazy. All right. A couple other things. We talked about the child marriage. It's going to remain legal in Ohio as the Senate declines to vote on it. And the one Democratic senator said that, hey, yeah, it's pretty much like if you marry someone under 18, they're like your slave. They can't do anything without you. They can't even go to a shelter under 18. I don't know. East Price Hill, 3200 block of Warsaw Avenue. That's what it was. 3200 block Warsaw Avenue, 6:30 to 8:30. And it'll be right near the Price Hill Recreation Center. So, yeah, when I hear Recreation Center, I think of the Pharaoh. But he finally got his call, and they're supposed to meet. Was it next week they're supposed to meet?
4: I think so.
3: Next week, yes. And we'll see what happens.
4: Just take your bottle and go home.
3: Well, you know.
4: You don't have to go to places and drink and then get drunk and fall out and fight and then can't drive home. Or at least take an Uber there and then take an Uber back. We have ways now that you don't have to drive when you get drunk.
3: And that's mighty early, though. They're going to catch people from happy hour, it seems like. 6:30 to 8:30, that's real early. Normally, they like to catch them like at 12, 1 o'clock, you know. But 6:30 to 8:30, geez, the sun is still up, you know. What kind of sobriety checkpoint is that? I don't know. But it's awfully early for a sobriety checkpoint.
4: Speaking of traffic pet peeves, Mr. Ware, what's going on with my voice here? Speaking of traffic pet peeves, Mr. Ware, on my way into work today, going down 75 South, there was a Metro bus pulled to the right and a couple of cars pulled to the right. No accidents at all.
3: Yeah.
4: But the traffic was moving so slow around this area where the bus was over. It just didn't make any sense. I thought it was an accident. I'm like, wow, people just slowing down. But it was not. People were just rubbernecking, being nosy.
3: It
4: took about 5 minutes just to get past this little section there on 75.
3: That always slows things down when if a cop has somebody pulled over or anybody pulled over, they'll slow down to see what's going on. And even if it's on the other side of the interstate, people still slow down and rubberneck. Yeah, they do that. I don't know why. It's just a habit people get into. Yes. Have you seen Marjorie Taylor Greene on TV lately? She's down in Mexico getting some kind of stem cell replacement to keep her young.
4: Oh, boy.
3: She has lost her mind.
4: Her and her husband, I think.
3: Yeah. Oh, boy. Unbelievable. And,
4: oh, they can only do it in Mexico because it's not FDA cleared. Isn't that
3: right?
4: Something?
3: Right. Yeah, right. It's not cleared. So they go to Mexico to get it done. And I don't know. She's crazy. I would not go to Mexico. And it's just like the BBL people, you know, going to get the Brazilian butt lift in Mexico.
4: Oh, boy.
3: And that turns out kind of crazy.
4: I think no matter where you get a BBL, it's going to turn crazy. Especially with the proportions that these ladies want. They want these big basketballs on these little pin legs.
3: Yeah.
4: That's the worst, you know, at least.
3: Yeah, that is not a good look.
4: If it's small enough to be natural to fit your legs, that's one thing. But you just want big basketballs.
3: Right.
4: And two carrot sticks.
3: Yeah, that's not a good look.
4: Yeah.
3: That's not a good. Tracy Morgan is causing a stir after his diss of teachers during his Variety and the CNN Actors on Actors appearance. Yeah. So he opened up about misbehaving in school. He said, they told me I did. I cut up in school. I think I talked too much. I was excessive in talking. And he said he didn't like teachers and just all kind of stuff. And now he's he got a little backlash for saying that teachers were not good. They were bad. And so people came at him. He continued, I can't stand teachers. You know why? Because they have a ceiling. They have a limit. They're ever going to be. Man, I teach my kids, sky is the limit, he says. Okay. And so he got some pushback on that. I guess, you know, teachers are teachers.
4: Yeah.
3: I mean, that's what they do. That's what they want to do. Somebody has to do it. I mean, geez. And they have a ceiling. This guy, you know. Okay. So, yeah. So the teachers slapping, what are they, clapping back at him?
4: Yeah.
3: Clapping back and saying they serve a purpose and, you know, all kind of stuff. So anyway. You can't say stuff about certain groups of people nowadays. They'll come get you. And you can't say, like, if you say stuff about Beyonce, the Beehive will come and get you. They'll come and swarm on you.
4: Well, people are talking about her husband, Jay-Z. I know that.
3: Oh, boy. Yeah. He's in the billionaires club, too, you know.
4: He is. Well, he did, like, a freestyle. I think it was in Philly. They had, like, a little concert. I think it was in Philadelphia. And he did a freestyle, and people were booing him about that. Well, they weren't booing him, but online they criticized him, saying, this ain't 1996. You can't rap like that no more.
3: Oh, my God. Oh, jeez.
4: Yeah.
3: Oh,
4: yeah. That's what it was.
3: Oh, man. Well, how was he rapping? I mean, what's the difference in the 90s rap and today's rap?
4: Huge difference.
3: Yeah, I don't pay much attention to today's rap. I don't know. But I thought it flowed better in the 90s than they do now.
4: It did, but now it's totally different. And I get it. That was our music back then. This is their music now.
3: Yeah.
4: So I get it.
3: Yeah.
4: I get it.
3: All right. You won't hear any of that stuff on the Sunday Soul Classics. I can guarantee you that. Let's take a break. We've got, although Pigmeat Markham really was the first rapper that I can recall hearing. And he had a song called Here Come the Judge, and he raps in that song. I'm telling you. Let's break for news. 12:30, The Buzz.
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1: Claremont County grand jurors are indicting a man accused of stealing money from a youth football league. Alvis Williams reportedly misused money from the New Richmond Junior Football League. He faces fifth-degree felony charge of theft. Cincinnati's Northside neighborhood was the scene of a Wednesday afternoon fire. Flames ignited around 3 p.m. at an under-construction home. An estimated 60 firefighters responded to the scene. No one was hurt. A public viewing is being scheduled for the woman who was fatally stabbed last week at a Norwood Skyline Chili. Alyssa Hill was a staffer at the Montgomery Road restaurant. Her ex-boyfriend has been charged with her murder. A public viewing for Hill will be held this coming Monday, 11 a.m. to 1 p.m. Her family says funeral services will be held at a later date and will be private. And the Reds came up short on the scoreboard Wednesday night in San Diego. Cincinnati lost to the Padres 5-4. It was the Reds' sixth loss in their last seven games. The Cincinnati Zoo says one of the red pandas is expecting. The expectant mother's name is Marcy, and she came to Cincinnati from the Pittsburgh Zoo. I'm Heather Pasco on 1230 The Buzz.
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3: Uh, That's a big rich town. 1230 WDBZ, the buzz of Cincinnati, your talk station, the Lincoln Ware Show on a Thursday. And did you see that game last night? Where's Too Sweet when you need him? Man, I had that game packed up, wrapped in a red bow, ready to take it to the next one. And lo and behold, they were able to come back. I can't believe it. Trump says the U.S. will hit Iran very hard tonight and take total control of Iran's oil industry. They're taking total control, he says. And he says they'll sign a peace agreement soon, in the next few days. That's what he says. But I'm seeing more and more aircraft carriers. And I tell you, one of the, there's not too many people who've had the opportunity to be on an aircraft carrier, to see a plane take off in that little short runway with the catapult, and the pilot puts it full throttle, and that catapult throws that plane off, and just the bottom of it gets kind of dips down just a little bit, and then it takes on a, man, that's, I tell you, to see that is unbelievable. If anybody out there, any Navy people that's been on an aircraft carrier to actually see that, give me a call at 513-749-1230. That is a sight, especially at night. It's really nice to see at night. But I guess even nowadays, it probably looks even better. The carrier's probably lit up like a Christmas tree nowadays, if they're not in war. If they're in war, they're not lit up like a Christmas tree. But, you know, but unbelievable. Let's go to Common Sense. Common Sense, Semper Fi, how you doing?
5: Semper Fi, my brother, Devil Dog. How you doing?
3: I'm hanging in there. What's on your mind?
5: Oh, man, I was just thinking, you know, I ain't never dedicated a song about the Sunday Soul Classic. And I had Too Sweet on my mind. I would like to dedicate It Takes a Fool by the Spinners.
3: It takes a fool to love somebody. You talking about the Spinners? Is that what you want to hear, the Spinners?
5: Okay. Dedicated to Too Sweet.
3: Too Sweet, okay.
5: And all the maggots.
3: Right. I got you, Common Sense. I got you.
5: Or did he switch up
3: again? No, he's still MAGA. MAGA forever.
5: Ken Anderson still MAGA too?
3: No, Ken Anderson was never MAGA.
5: Oh, you sure?
3: I'm positive.
5: He was Donald Trump?
3: Well, he's not really a Trumpster. He's a Republican, but not a Trumpster. He's one of those, who was Trump's vice president? He's Pence. He's one of those Pence Trumpsters. Conservative Republican, but not a MAGA.
5: Oh, my goodness. I don't understand how a black person can even consider it or even associate with that party.
3: Yes.
5: Considering the situation.
3: I know.
5: But anyway, you have a great weekend, my friend. I'm sorry, my weekend started early, so I apologize. You probably got one more day, huh?
3: Yes, I do. Yeah. One more day. Right, but we'll get that, the Spinners for you.
5: Thank you so much.
3: How about dialing this number, 513-679-6028. Dial that number and leave the request there to make sure it gets on there.
5: 679-something-something.
3: I'll try to
5: get it. 6028. Yes. Thank you, sir.
3: All right.
5: One finger too sweet.
3: Okay. One finger too sweet. Okay. There you go. All right, somebody says those aircraft carriers are very noisy. Got bad hearing. Everybody got bad hearing when they got out of the Navy, and even when they got out of the Marine Corps too. My hearing was affected. Just ask my wife; she'll tell you. Brent, how you doing? What's going on, Brent? What's up?
6: Hey, yeah, I was on the USS Independence, man, when we used to see them fly off with the F-4 Phantoms.
3: Okay.
6: And the A-4s and the helicopters, mail planes. Yeah, that's a sight to see, especially at night when you see the
3: See
6: the
3: that
6: flames from the jets.
3: See that exhaust there? Yeah, lighting up. Yeah, oh, man, it's something. See that fuel burning? Yeah, it's something to see.
6: Also, seeing them when they land, that's something to see when they have to catch onto the hook.
3: And I've seen some miss, and they had to give it full throttle to keep going, not to crash, you know?
6: That's true. Actually, we lost a couple of planes when I was going to the Med.
3: Same here on the Midway. We lost a couple like that, too.
6: Oh, okay. Okay. Yeah.
3: All right, we lost ours.
6: Yeah, I've seen that.
3: We lost ours on takeoff instead of landing. We lost ours on the takeoff.
6: Yeah, we lost same way. Yeah. And they never, we lost a couple of pilots also.
3: Yeah.
6: They never found
3: them. They couldn't eject and they went right down with the plane. Yeah.
6: That's true.
3: All right. Hey, thanks for your call, Brent.
6: No problem.
3: Appreciate it. All right. He was a first-time caller? Yes, he was.
4: Yeah, I put that on the screen.
3: Oh, was it up there? Okay, yeah, I didn't pay any attention.
4: Of course.
3: You know, all right.
4: I know what you're going through, Miss Sharon. I know.
3: 513-749-1230. Lincoln Ware with you. And no, I was not a cook on the Midway. I know some people out there would have liked me to have been a cook. Yeah. Somebody thinks of peeling potatoes. You know, they've been watching too many old war movies. The potatoes come already cut nowadays. You know what I mean? In the bag. Unbelievable. I was not in the Navy, Willa Smith. Lincoln, how long were you in the Navy? I was in the Marine Corps, but we were stationed on Navy ships. Marines are part of the Navy. Okay.
4: You're amphibian, land and sea.
3: There you go.
4: Now, did they have a brig on the ship?
3: Yes.
4: That's actually true.
3: Yes.
4: I didn't know that.
3: Marines ran the brig on the ship.
4: Really?
3: Yeah.
4: Really?
3: Yeah.
4: So if somebody did something bad,
3: would go to the brig. Yeah.
4: Now, how bad is bad?
3: Well, I mean, you could be late. I mean, you had to go to the captain's mass is what they called it, captain's mass. And the captain would, you know, decide what sentence you would get. Maybe you would come back late from being off on the shore and you got back late and you do that so many times. And then you get written up and they'd send it to the captain. And the XO normally was the guy that hand down the sentences. But yeah, it was a brig. It was like a jail on the ship. Yeah. Yeah.
4: For being late.
3: Fighting.
4: So
3: they could fight. Fighting. People getting in fights and stuff like that. Yeah.
4: Wow.
3: Yeah. And the Marines, we were like the Sheriff's Department. We ran the jail. Yes. And there were occasions where Marines were in the jail.
4: That's what I was about to say.
3: Yes. There were those occasions. Yes. So, all that stuff happened. I'm telling you, it was some. I tell you, I didn't realize it then, but they were good days back then. They were not bad at all. But being away from home for a long time, that's what gets you. Being out at sea for, you know, weeks at a time, that can get to you. Look around and you don't see nothing but water. You don't see land.
4: I can't imagine being a young man in my, you know, late teens, early 20s, just away from land, women.
3: Yeah.
4: I can't imagine that.
3: Well,
4: that'd be horrible for me.
3: Well, can you imagine when you saw land and went in and saw women? Can you imagine that?
4: Yeah, I can imagine that.
3: No. But those were long ago, days long ago. I was like 20 years old when I joined the Marine Corps. 20 years old. Yes. All right. 513-749-1230. Lincoln Ware with you. And did the council get finished with their budget yet? I know they had some budget meetings the other day, and I don't know what stayed, and I don't know how the cuts are going. But I need to hear from somebody from council to bring me up to date on what's going on down there. Also, I'm working on getting the city manager in here. We're working on it. One more comment, and Friday's bacon breakfast may be canceled. Well, it is canceled for tomorrow. Yeah. Yeah, it's already, my breakfast is already canceled for tomorrow. I'll be in studio tomorrow. All right, let's go to Charles and then Kev on a cell. Charles, how are you today?
7: Hey, what's happening, Lincoln? How you doing?
3: I'm hanging in there. I'm hanging in there. What's up?
7: Oh, man, I just wanted to let y'all know they got women on the ship now.
3: I know they do now, but they didn't back in the 70s.
7: Okay, no. Yeah, I was stationed on an aircraft carrier. Back in 96.
3: Yeah.
7: Abraham Lincoln.
3: Oh, really? Okay. All right. You probably never heard of the Midway. I think we were already dry docked, and it's a museum now.
7: Yeah, but I heard of it, though.
3: Okay. Okay.
7: All right. Yeah, I just wanted to put that out there. So.
3: Yeah. I can't. How does that work with women being on the ship now? How does that work?
7: I tell you, it's a lot of... You got your work wives.
3: Yeah.
7: That's how it is. Only had married people on the ship that had married people in the service that was married when they went out to sea. They had their special person when they was out to sea, and then when they came back home, they go back to their wives and their regular family.
3: Man, okay, boy. I tell you, it's a whole different world out there now.
7: Oh, yeah. Oh, man, I had a ball, though.
3: All right. What ship were you on?
7: Abraham Lincoln.
3: Abraham Lincoln. All right.
7: CVN 72.
3: All right. CVN. Okay, we were on CVA 41. CVA 41. Midway. All right.
7: All right. Thanks a lot.
3: Thanks for your call. Unbelievable. Kev on a cell.
8: Lincoln.
3: How you doing?
8: It is time for my weekly, bi-weekly announcement this week. It'll be tri-weekly next week.
3: Okay.
8: Y'all, we're talking about it again. I'm going to beat it to death. I'm going to beat it like a dead horse. We can affect change by showing up to vote. Make sure that you have checked your status.
3: Yes.
8: And that you are updated. They are purging people from the rolls. For those out there, the smart dumb cats, to coin someone else's phrase, who don't believe in voting, just put it down just for now. You can pick it back up later. And if it doesn't work, if your vote don't count at all, you ain't going to lose nothing.
3: Right, right.
8: You can vote by mail. You can show up early. Or, crazy thought, go to your polling place. It's easy. There ain't no levers. As Lincoln keeps telling people, ain't nobody got no levers no more. Not pulling no levers.
3: And John from Florida, I don't know. When you go in there and pull that lever, I don't know. What the hell? What is he talking about?
8: There ain't no levers. You know, you don't even have to. We're going to be honest. Just vote on the ones that count the most. Senate, House. And also the governor, and in anything that has to do with providing relief to our people, because times is hard right now. I mean, they really are. There's people that are going through, and it is a reflection on the person that's in the Oval Office. So you can't say your vote don't matter if you know this dude is talking about. I don't know if y'all just heard that. That we gonna bomb them to death, but we're really close to an agreement, which does not make sense, right? So again, go out, make sure that you engage, smart dumb cats. Put it down for now. Right after this election, you can pick it back up again. We don't care, right? But that's not true. We still want you to continue to engage.
3: Yes,
8: and affect change. Lincoln, man, we could do some amazing things if we could just get out of our own way.
3: Mm-hmm. You're right. You're right. You are absolutely right.
8: That's all I got, sir. Be blessed. Stay safe.
3: Kev on a cell, thanks for your call. All right. He's telling you to get out there and vote. Let's take a break. We'll come back. Big Gray will come to you on the other side. The Lincoln Ware Show, 1230. 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
25: 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It's startling that 6 months have passed already. When you were 10, it seemed like your teen years would never come. By the time you're a teenager, you just can't wait for 21. However, do you remember when 30 years old seemed to come right after 23? And then 40 and 30 years felt like they were only a couple years apart. Wow. And at 40, statistics say that your life is half over if you are blessed. At 50, some of us start having pains in parts of our bodies that we didn't even know we had. Then here comes 60, and everybody is saying yes, ma'am, or no, sir, to you. By your 70s, you become acutely aware that life is way too short, that time moves way too fast, and there definitely are no replays and no rewinds. 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

KZ, the Buzz of Cincinnati, your talk station. Don't forget Lincoln Ware Walking Club, walking at Glenwood Gardens instead of Winton Woods, because they've got the Kids Fest going on out there.

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1: For election time, it's our job, our goal to do this. Not just sit back and talk about bylaws. And we know Tim Burke done tweaked them bylaws up around the corner, down the street. They done formed the bylaws into their English, into their language.
2: Yes.
1: And they need to change these damn bylaws, Lincoln, because you got a whole new different people coming in. But, Brother Lincoln, why I'm talking about this, Lincoln, it's very important, Lincoln. I don't got nothing against that, Brother Whitehead. You need to bring that mobile registration unit bus out and hit Fair Apartments, Roe Hill, Commonsville. We Lincoln, they plan us from east to west to south to the north, Lincoln.
2: Wait, hold on. Just you mentioned David Whitehead, and guess what? He just happens to be on hold. Now here he is. You can tell him what you were just telling me, Stefan.
1: What's up, Brother Whitehead, brother?
3: Hey, how you doing, Stefan? Hey, you know what? I appreciate the work you're doing, and I appreciate the call out, because the mobile unit will be out this weekend. You are absolutely correct. But the mobile unit will bring awareness and bring the ability for people to register to vote. But we need more brothers out here giving people the why they should be voting. We need more than just us out here talking about why people should be voting. So I appreciate you being out there. I appreciate you pushing for the registration. But make sure we're also talking to people about why they should vote, so they actually go vote. Because we keep increasing the registration, we're not increasing the voter turnout.
1: Where you going to be at?
3: We'll be downtown first on the New Jerusalem event that's down on the West End.
2: Okay, so you coming down there? That'll be a good place to be. Yeah, okay.
3: Yeah, we'll be there first, and then we'll be in Walnut Hills, and then we're going to Fairmount. Me personally, I will be driving it to Fairmount, to the Fay Apartments, to have a conversation with people and see if I can not only get them to register to vote, but why they should be voting.
1: Oh, I like that, brother. Can I make sure I be with you, brother, so I can bring this bullhorn out, brother, to get their attention, brother?
3: I have one jump seat in the van, and I will pick you up.
1: No.
3: But as long as you ain't running for nothing. Now, if you running for the office, I can't.
1: No, I'm not running.
2: He's not
1: brother.
2: Running. He's not
1: I'm
2: running.
1: I'm running to help people, brother. That's what I'm running for, brother.
3: Yeah, but we can't endorse candidates, so I have to always be careful in regards to how I have volunteerism. And I know you out there working. I appreciate the work that you're doing.
1: Thank you, brother. I'm free, brother. I'm free. I'm clear, brother. I'm like titles, brother. I'm free and clear. I want to come out and be that full person on that bullhorn. So, can I actually know these dates? Where you going to be at? I'm on that bullhorn going in for you.
3: Well, we can collaborate on that this weekend, because we're actually setting it up, because I actually now have additional drivers. So my committee chair actually is cleared to drive the mobile unit. You know, the insurance companies dictate a lot of what we can do.
2: Yeah, yeah. That's the same here. It's the same, you know, it's like that. Everybody here can't drive the station's vehicles, you know what I mean?
3: Yeah.
2: So,
1: So what's the first stop you said, Jerusalem?
3: The first stop is going to be on the West End at the project that New Jerusalem
2: City
3: is
2: Links.
3: The host for.
2: City Links.
3: City Links, yes.
1: City Link, what day?
2: Saturday.
3: That's Saturday, the 13th.
2: This coming Saturday.
1: What time? I'm
2: 12 there. Noon. 12 noon.
1: This Saturday, City Link. City Link. All right, Lincoln, you can hang him up and let me get my talk in.
3: I'm going to stay on hold
2: okay,
3: for my call.
2: Right. Hold on, David. Okay, now go ahead.
1: Hey, Brother Lincoln, man, you see how things just come in when it's your time, Brother Lincoln.
2: I like that,
1: Brother Lincoln.
2: See, I'm glad I got y'all two together on the same page on this voting.
1: Man, I love that brother. He can't do nothing about it, man. He can't. He came in right in, no disrespect, no nothing. He honored me, what I'm doing out in the community. It's my job. It's not just my job. It's everybody's job that tune in on Lincoln Ware Show and listening. We got to do the work, because they trying to put us back.

0: the eight ball a million times behind the eight ball, Lincoln. So it's very important that we all, the ones that got elected for these PEs, we all got to get out of here in these communities out here and get people ready to vote. Because, Lincoln, before we know it, our grandchildren is going to suffer. And they don't know what's going on. Then once they suffer, they lose their mind. Then guess what? They get locked up. They get on medicine. They do all this other stuff for these youth, Lincoln. We really got to wake up and got work to do, Lincoln. And I appreciate your time. I feel like I want to cry today because that brother came on, Lincoln. This is a wonderful thing, brother. I love you, Lincoln. And nothing you can do about it, brother.
1: Thanks for your call. All right.
2: I'm going to do my best.
1: Yes, yes. So, yeah, we'll be down there this coming Saturday, City Links, right there at Bank Street, and now William Mallory Sr. Way, and we'll be down there. So come on down, check us out. The NAACP will be there. You can check your status. Make sure you're not purged and all that stuff. If you're not registered, you can register for the New Jerusalem Centennial event this coming Saturday. They're going to have some of everything going on, free hot dogs and hamburgers, and they've got food trucks down there, which you might have to pay for the food from the food truck, but the hot dogs and hamburgers are free, and if it's free, it's for me. And they're going to have the big State of the Black Church panel session. That's going to be pretty good. So a lot of things going on down there. They've got vendors, all types of things, health and wellness, all types of activities going on for the 100th anniversary of New Jerusalem Baptist Church. Let's take a break and we'll come back. We'll get back to David Whitehead and Larry and others right here on the Lincoln Ware Show, 1230 The Buzz.
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1: WDBZ, The Buzz of Cincinnati, your talk station. Lincoln Ware with you on a Thursday afternoon. And let's go back to David Whitehead. Yeah, his call was, well, sort of interrupted. We interrupted his time. Yes. All right. Go ahead, David Whitehead. Lay it on.
14: That's quite all right, Lincoln. But I just want to make sure that people know that we also have a housing rights and housing fair over at the Cincinnati Public Library in Walnut Hills on that Saturday as well. So if people want to go over and get information on how to get housing assistance, mm-hmm. yeah. how to do things with housing, go over to the public library. We are hosting it as a NAACP a housing event over there. So, and to Stefan's point, and reason why I said I appreciate Stefan, because he don't just criticize you or talk about you. He actually out there doing stuff.
1: Mm-hmm. Yeah, so, he's there. So, he shows up. That's for sure.
14: Exactly. So what I say to people when they always challenge me on what I'm doing, I ask them, what are you doing? Don't give me assignments. Assign yourself. And so I appreciate that. So I can take, you know, feedback from anybody, but I accept it openly from someone that's out there doing the work. So we do have two drivers now, which has helped a lot because it was just me. And I look back on our report, and I had done 52 events. I have a full-time job. NAACP is not my full-time job. Even though right. it's a full-time job.
1: Right. I know. Most of your weekends are gone.
14: All my weekends are gone.
1: Right. See, that's crazy.
14: Every weekend and most nights are gone because I'm trying to do the work of the people. And we need to make sure we all are engaged because we are all at risk right now. There's a whole lot of things that are happening that we're just not talking about. Like, there's a report that has been talked about by in regards to CPD that's going to come out later on. That we're working on behind the scenes. We got the Gulf Manor police chief, which would have been the second police chief to be elected in this area, that is not being put into place because they're a block on that. Mm-hmm. So that's a fight that we got to fight. We're fighting now, trying to figure out, you know, he went through the process. And just like any other thing, I'm all about process. So if he's gone through the process, what is the holdup? So we're working on stuff with that. We're working on different economic development stuff. So there's a lot of stuff going on. And we are a volunteer organization. So all my people in the out there in the streets, they're all volunteers, mm-hmm. and they're doing it because yeah. they care about the community. So I just want to mention that. And then one last thing, I heard a tidbit. Someone talked to me about someone questioning what was happening in regards to people that pleaded in the incident with the festival.
1: Yeah.
14: Anytime you're going to go in front of a judge and you have accepted a plea, mm-hmm. so you're admitting, you're going to ask for leniency,
1: yeah.
14: and you need to show remorse.
1: Right.
14: I'm like, whatever your action was.
1: And they apologize. What do you expect them to do?
14: I didn't hear the statement. I was just told by somebody else.
1: It was something the white liar called up here and was saying, you know.
14: That explains it.
1: Yeah. That's all.
14: And we don't get paid for being in front of the camera. We don't even want, we're in front of the camera because it's necessary in order to address things mm-hmm. for the people.
1: Yeah.
14: We don't want to be in front of the camera. It's just sometimes we have to be in front of the camera to get the message out in mass audience. That's like we come on the radio in your show to make sure that people are aware of the stuff that's happening. And what we have to do is make sure that we are getting people out to vote, not just registering to vote. But registering to vote matters because that's how we do the jury poll in Hamilton County. And that's what happened to dude in Texas, potentially. It probably wasn't enough people in the pool mm-hmm. in order to get members on the jury.
1: So, but I'm sure some of them were there, and the prosecution probably got rid of them real quick.
14: They probably eliminated, or they eliminated ourselves, which is an even bigger problem.
1: Yeah, we do that a lot.
14: We get on the jury pool and we sit down there and we try our best to figure out a way to get out of it.
1: Yeah. And I will admit that I did get out of my last stint of jury duty, but it was a hardship at work. You know what I mean?
14: Yeah.
1: We didn't have people, you know, just so hard filling the spots. Terrence was doing something for somebody else. And then it's just tough. It was just tough around here when that happened. So
14: sometimes this happens.
1: Yeah. I did have a hardship. Yeah.
14: And I'll go back again if they call me again, because if I'm faced with something, I want somebody that think and act and process stuff like myself to be on that jury pool.
1: Yeah.
14: So.
1: All right. Okay, hey, Lincoln. David Whitehead, right, good talking. I'll see you Saturday. I'll see you down there Saturday.
14: Yes, sir.
1: And I'll let you run my name through there to check to see if I've been purged.
14: Yeah. Oh, which I know. Somebody mentioned something about that. We're not looking for anybody's email addresses. We're not looking for. If people offer that, that's just so we can follow up with you.
1: Mm-hmm.
14: But we can check for that without taking any additional information.
1: Right. Man. So, okay. Boy, they're scared of everything. Yeah. I don't want to know.
14: It's all these conspiracy theories.
1: Unbelievable.
14: Thinking somebody trying to hustle somebody all the time. No, we're just trying to help people.
1: All right. David, thanks for your call. See you Saturday. It's David Whitehead. I will see him at CityLink. They'll be down there with the NAACP van, with their computers set up and everything like that to make sure you're eligible to vote. And that's a good thing. Somebody, Daryl Brown on YouTube said, they need more low-income housing around Cincinnati. Stop putting all these expensive apartments up and people can't afford them. That's right. And we'll talk to Chin and Duque on Monday about that. We'll talk to him about that, Daryl Brown. He's trying to put up affordable apartments, low-income apartments, and housing for seniors. He's trying to do all that stuff. And we'll talk about that on Monday with Chin. Yes. All right. Let's go to Julie and then Dale Mallory. Where's he been? Where has he been? All right, Julie, how you doing?
15: I'm well, Lincoln. How are you?
1: I'm hanging in there. What's up?
15: Hey, I'm going to tell you how you can peacefully coexist with your wife in the same room with it being cold. Because actually, optimal sleeping conditions is about 68, 69 degrees. So how you can peacefully coexist when Sharon wants it cold, you need to get you a heated mattress pad, Lincoln.
1: Oh.
15: And about 10 minutes before you're going to get in bed, you need to crank that dude up to what you want it on. And when you get in bed and pull those covers over you, you'll be able to sleep in the same room with
1: Okay. Well, I'll try that. I'll try anything. But, you know, she's freezing me out. And
15: you need a heated mattress pad. They're a dream. Because with my dog sleeping in the same room with me and with their little breathing issues, it has to be a cold room.
1: Yes.
15: So, and they say it's best for you to sleep in a cold room anyhow. So
1: oh, boy.
15: You need to try that. Get you a heated mattress pad.
1: Oh, boy. But, you know, I'll try.
15: I wanted to follow up. You know, Why do people always talk about black people being angry? Why are these white men angry when everything is in their favor?
1: They're angry as hell, I'm telling you. And everything's in their favor. They're still angry.
15: And white liar calls up here. He's confrontational. Everything he says is he's trying to lecture us and trying to tell us what we need to be doing. And, he's talking about people driving. And let me tell you something, white liar. I don't know why you would call up here talking about somebody following somebody home. That's one of the dumbest and most dangerous things you can do is follow somebody to their house.
1: Right. Mm-hmm.
15: Anybody listening to that, you get mad at somebody, in these days anyhow, you need to just let things go. What I do, Lincoln, and if I see somebody driving like a fool, I slow down and get away from them.
1: Right.
15: Because one of the two things they're going to do is they're going to run into your car, and they probably don't have any insurance or something like that, or they're going to pull out a firearm. And even though I'm always carrying, because I am, I don't want to get in a shootout on the highway with somebody. So, people need to be bigger about that. And him calling up here talking about, and you people, I might run right through you and all this stuff. He sells right. more wolf tickets. I picture a big old chicken, white liar. He probably can't whip your way out of a wet paper sack. Wow. I mean, I'm like, just stop calling up here trying to lecture us. We don't need your lectures. And you're angry. I don't know what you're angry about. You got the world by its tail. You're a white man. But anyhow, Lincoln.
1: I hear you.
15: He just gets on my nerves. But yeah, get you a heated mattress pad, and you and Sharon can peacefully coexist.
1: Oh boy, we'll see.
15: You won't have to be going to another
1: room. There's only one thing that warms me up in that bed, and I can't do that all night.
15: Well, I'm sure you need some sleep. But anyhow, what I'm saying to you is a heated mattress pad, and it has sections, so yes. Hers won't be hot.
1: Oh
15: her side of the
1: okay.
15: bed won't be warm, but yours will.
1: Okay, well, I'll check that out. But it gets awfully cold there. All right.
15: That's what I'm saying.
1: Hey, thanks for your call.
15: I'm going to send you a brand.
1: Okay. All right. Good enough.
15: All right. Bye-bye.
1: Thanks. All right. Let's take a break. Then we'll come back. 12:30, The Buzz.
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11: 1230 WDBZ, The Buzz of Cincinnati, your talk station. In the studio with me, Councilman Mark Jeffries. And we were talking earlier this morning about the dispensaries, these marijuana dispensaries around. And I was talking about Hamilton finally saw all this money out there. They decided to let dispensaries come into Hamilton. And Cincinnati's got them here. And you want to direct that money. It's a lot of money coming in to the neighborhoods that were affected by all the marijuana, illegal marijuana and everything going on. Tell us, how does that even look? How does it work? And welcome to the show.
12: Thank you. Always a pleasure, Lincoln. Thank you for having me. So as we all know, before we legalized marijuana almost 2 years ago or thereabouts, for decades, it had a disproportionate impact. More than twice as many folks who are African-American than whites who were incarcerated, even though usage was basically the same. And especially in certain neighborhoods. Families, individuals, communities were deeply impacted. And so the principle here is now we're getting this money, now that it's legal, let's put it back into those neighborhoods. So on Monday, we will be voting on a motion that I'm offering, co-sponsored also by Jan Michelle, Lemon Kearney, Scotty Johnson, Ryan James. And that basically asks the administration to create a restricted account. So this money would automatically go into this restricted account. And that account can only be spent on, quote, communities affected. And so we have to define what that means.
11: Right. And how, and on, spend it on what?
12: So the first step is create that account and then make sure that going forward, because we're going to be getting this money every year, It can only be spent on this neighborhood, these neighborhoods. So that's the first step. That's what we're going to vote on Monday. And then separate, just because we want to keep it clean, like let's agree this goes back into these communities first. And if we can agree to that, that's what we need to agree to. And then secondly, after that, then we can debate what it should be used for. You know, I think a portion of it, I'm passionate about ending childhood lead poisoning, especially among children. This is impacting up to 1,000 kids per year. It affects them for life.
11: Yeah.
12: You know, that's one area. I know the vice mayor is very interested in home ownership. I think a portion of it should be put to expunging records. I think youth is another one. So these are all good discussions. But the first step is, hey, let's restrict it. Make sure it doesn't get spent on something else.
11: And how much money did you say is coming in?
12: So
11: for the last 16 months, I guess, how much money has come into the city, tax money, from these dispensaries?
12: Yeah, it's $2.3 million, basically.
11: Okay.
12: And so a decent chunk. Obviously, this will grow as more dispensaries are located in the city, as people go. You know, and so you want to make sure you capture it, restrict it now. You know, I've been talking about it as harm to hope. You know, it did so much harm. Now let's repair some of the damage that was done. And, you know, it's just like if you have a job and you get a raise and then you just kind of live a little better and you forget that you got a raise.
11: Right.
12: You know, we don't want it to just get spent on a bunch of other stuff. Let's make sure it goes back into the community.
11: Yeah, I mean, that's a good idea. Get that money, do something worthwhile with that money. Why? Like you say, it's only going to grow. It's only going to grow, the amount of money coming in. So you might as well. And but have you identified any certain type of programs you want to do? I don't know. But the rec centers, things can help out at the rec centers, programs there. I'm not sure how it will be spent.
12: Yeah. So part of it, I think, I mean, how I would love it to be spent, and I think there's some agreement on this with my colleagues, is I know the vice mayor and Councilman Johnson doing a lot of work on bringing back CCY. Like, how can you dedicate it back to youth? We know that we need a recurring every year spend. Okay, we're going to spend, call it, you know, $1 million or whatever on kids, on summer jobs.
11: Summer jobs would be a good idea.
12: And so, you know, that is a, and if you have it every year, you know exactly how much it is. That's great. The other thing, you know, I mentioned lead poisoning is another. I've been working with Greater Cincinnati Foundation on not just them, but other foundations. Like the Robert Wood Johnson Foundation is very interested in health equity. And so if we put in, for example, I'm trying to get $500,000 for lead paint poisoning in this year's budget. And if we put that in, Greater Cincinnati Foundation said they'll match it.
11: Okay.
12: You know, so, you know, that becomes an even more attractive investment if we say, hey, we're putting in city money every year, and then we get other foundations to match it. Especially national foundations, we're really going after tackling this issue. You know, that'll be huge because that issue is really complex, Lincoln. You know, I mean, kids are. I talked to a preschool teacher the other day who had a kid 3 years old, perfectly normal kid coming in every day, and then one day came in and he was running around ballistic like crazy. And he said, "What the heck is happening?" He reached out to the parents, had a conversation, said, "Well, what's changed in the house? They moved the bed from one side of the room to the other." And this kid was kind of chewing on some of the paint.
11: Oh, boy.
12: And his lead levels were 30. The dangerous is 10.
11: Oh, my goodness.
12: And we know that this, you know, people who are adults who are lead poisonous children, they're 48% more likely to be incarcerated. You know, each kid who's lead poisoning costs special education like $38,000. You know, it's additional. And it's mostly the human impact, right? You know, there are tens of thousands of people in the city who have been impacted by lead, no fault of their own. And so I think it's, you know, it's a huge issue. So those are two of the areas that I think, but, you know, others like expunging records, I think is a no-brainer as well.
11: I like the teenage jobs part of it. I think if anything, you know, now it's getting harder and harder for teenagers to find jobs. So I think that might be a great place to start, too, with that. Yeah. Bring something like CCY back and with some jobs for kids during the summer.
12: Yeah, no, if you look at Philadelphia, they're obviously a lot bigger city than we are, but they have 9,000 youth jobs in a summer. So our equivalent would be 2,000. We do about 250 in the city. So how do we get that up to about 2,000 jobs where kids have a place to go? And we all know what that means is, you know, you learn responsibility, your self-confidence grows, and it's a good thing.
11: Now, what about housing in some of those neighborhoods? Could that money be used for that to help seniors fix up their houses in some of those neighborhoods that were affected?
12: Yeah. So the great news about the cannabis money, there are no restrictions, you know, because a lot of this government, this money, sometimes
11: like the railroad money is restricted.
12: Exactly. Yes. You can only use it on current infrastructure. We can use it on anything. So yes, it could be home repair. You have a lot of people who, you know, might have a leaky roof and they've owned the house for decades and they're
11: you can
12: senior.
11: Put up a fund for
12: and
11: them.
12: They can, exactly. And so, that's the next step is we can have a good debate on how do we use these funds. Mm-hmm. The first is let's make sure we all agree they go back into the communities affected.
11: Okay, so you got the Scotty Johnson, Jan Michelle, Ryan James, and you.
12: And so we need one more. I've heard from a couple of my colleagues that are supportive, but
11: I think maybe Anna Albee might be one to go for. We're going to have to call out Anna Albee to see if she'll go on. And then there's your five. All right. Hey, Mark, it's always great seeing you. Let us know
12: what happened on that.
11: Are they going to just bring it to the floor on Monday? They'll vote on it Wednesday, I guess.
12: Yes.
11: Okay.
12: Yeah, we'll vote on Monday and then Wednesday.
11: Yeah. I hope that passes. That sounds like a pretty good idea. And we'll see. We'll follow it. And the people who didn't vote for it, we'll call them out too.
12: Appreciate the opportunity to be here.
11: All right. All right. And see you at the Walking Club in a couple of weeks.
12: Indeed.
11: Couple of weeks. Okay.
12: I look forward to it.
11: All right. Then thank you for being the sponsor this year of the Walking Club. Appreciate it. All right. That's pretty much going to wrap it up for me for a Thursday. I'll be back in the studio tomorrow morning at 10 a.m. And don't forget the Walking Club will not be at Winton Woods this week. We're moving over to the Glenwood Gardens right there on Springfield Pike, right behind the McDonald's, right there on Springfield Pike. So showing up at the Glenwood Gardens. We start walking around 8:30. So be there around 8 o'clock. Get ready to start at 8:30 and we'll see you then. That's going to wrap it up for me. 12:30, The Buzz.

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20: Hey, Rev is in Hampton, Virginia. I'm hearing that he is killing it. He done killed it, they said. Rev is peeking at the annual Hampton University's Ministers Conference, but we are taking your calls. Certainly, you can join in on the conversation today. Get into the action and call us 1-877-532-5797. 1-877-532-5797. Before the break, we were speaking with Andre from the Bronx. Andre, you still there?
21: I'm still here, Domo.
20: All right. Now tell us now, take us back a little bit to tell us about this rent control hearing and the situation you were trying to tell us, please.
21: Yeah, so the city is facing a rent crisis. And so, you know, you have coalitions of individuals seeking a rent freeze as they have been during the last administration. And unfortunately, during the last administration, the calls of the people fell on deaf ears. And we got a new mayor now. We've got a new administration. And so we brought to the attention to this new rent guideline board who is appointed by the mayor's office, you know, the concerns and the voices of the people. It's not only that people can't afford the rent, but a lot of these property owners are not maintaining their properties and maintaining the warranty of habitability of their properties. And so therefore, they're talking about they need money, but where are their profits going? Is it going in their pockets or is it going into maintaining the buildings? Now, in New York City,
20: who do they answer to, Andre? So as we are informing our brothers and sisters, who do they answer to?
21: Who does who answer to? I'm sorry.
20: Those that are dealing with this head on, who do they answer to? The landlords and those who are, answer to? Because they're not dealing with the needs of the people. Obviously, it was not us. Well, they ain't answering to us.
21: Well, they're supposed to answer to HPD. Mm-hmm. You know, HPD is the Housing Preservation Development Corporation, mm-hmm, is mm-hmm. the ones who oversee and issue violations. And, you know, after they issue violations, the violations should be enforced. And unfortunately, during past administrations, the HPD municipalities were just not really enforcing those violations and making sure that rental property owners made those corrections.
20: Okay.
21: And so, you know, the bottom line is in New York City, there are hundreds of thousands of open violations. And because of the exact number of active violations, it fluctuates daily as repairs are made and new complaints are filed. The city's database dramatically tracks this data. And the Bronx currently experiences the highest concentration, with 31% of rental property units possessing serious housing code violations. Okay. And so there's over 250,000 housing violations given annually. Hmm. Most of them are severe Class B and Class C violations, which deems the rental property owners to correct those violations immediately. And in many cases, they go years without being done. And so therefore, again, why do they deserve a rent increase if a lot of these property owners are not maintaining their properties? Where are the profits going? Mm.
20: Very good point. So we need to be obviously all over this. And in New York, we know that we've been dealing with this across the board in many different facets. So thank you for your continued activism, Andre, and for your call and for really raising the alarm around these issues. And certainly, you know, we know that there is a process that goes along with, you know, how these violations are being sanctioned or filed, or, you know, how these, you know, violations are being addressed. But in your particular, comment and in your particular stance, the rent is going up and people are living in these dilapidated conditions, and getting away with it, and landlords are getting away with it. And so, definitely understand, obviously the momentum and the need, to really raise the alarm and the activism around how we mobilize around dealing with these issues and holding those accountable, as they need to, because it's hard. It's hard to live in New York City. It's hard to find housing. It's hard to find adequate housing. It's hard to, as we are talking about, the whole level up, conversation, right? In terms of how we can empower, our community financially and financial empowerment. That includes, ownership of our home and real estate and all of that. And so, these conversations have layers to it. And if we deserve, to own our homes, we also deserve to live in, valuable conditions if we are renting. That's ridiculous. And so definitely understand where you're coming from there, Andre. And thank you for raising, like I said, the advocacy around how we need to stay involved with dealing how these rent violations and rent control is obviously dealt with in the city of New York and in other cities, obviously, where these are also concerns. Huge problem. Thank you so much, Andre. Anita, I see you holding on, listening to us from Chapel Hill. Always a pleasure speaking with you, my sister. Good afternoon. You're keeping it real.
0: Hi, Dominique.
20: Hi.
0: Long time. I haven't spoken with you, but I'm glad I am now. Tell your dad to stop being chicken, and we need you on MS now. Anchoring. Get ready. Practice.
20: Oh, man, I'm ready.
0: That's good. Tell them. All right. We could use a woman's perspective. But what I want to say about the Iranian war, I don't know all that was going on, but as you know, I'm Muslim. And I guess they're Muslims. I'm not keeping up with all of that. But whatever we reap in America, whatever we sow, we're going to reap. Mm-hmm. Okay, so reaping and sowing is still a priority with God and what your conduct is. And just because other people are doing these things, that's in power, we're responsible for practicing our democracy to the fullest. If you want God to bless you, you have to use the tools that you have available to the fullest maximum capacity. And then I think he comes to your aid and rescue. Okay. And if we're not doing that, we're sitting out on elections and not paying attention. And then we expect these miracles to happen. It's not going to happen. You're going to get your disaster, because if God bless you with things and people go out of their way to make sure you have it and you act like it's not available to you. And then when things happen to you, don't look for miracles, look for disasters. But anyway, and we shouldn't be fear-mongering, letting people fear-monger us about what's going on with the wars, and we should not be just listening to any rumor. And we should try to, maybe if we do all of these things, God will restrain the fury of our enemies or our people in our country that are our enemies when it comes to all of these things. And we should be recommending good causes, because in the Quran it says anybody that recommends a good cause is part and helps with it is part of the good cause, or anybody that's doing it, and then you come in and help, it's always a blessing. And we need to work on blessings instead of cash dollars. As you see, cash dollars is not paying you very much. Okay, now I want to say one more thing. I don't know if Reverend Al talked about the cross burning in Chicago.
20: Okay. I didn't hear about it, but I'm sure you did.
0: It's the cross burning in Grant Park, and I believe that's where Obama was there when he became the president. Okay, and Reverend Jackson was in the audience crying. I think that was Grant Park. So I don't know if the crack is coming out, is hitting the fan, that black people are getting too much progress. And then what else did they do? Oh, the Pope. I'm very proud of Chicago, because I think he's the first American president, a Pope. And he's from the area that I actually went to high school in. Yes, Thornridge and Thornwood. Okay, and the town that he was in was very racist back then, and they were rioting after Martin Luther King passed. Okay, so we've come through a lot of challenges, but we're surviving them. But if we won't survive them, if we do not take action on what we have available, we have a pope. Everybody, please, the area is right outside of Chicago, and very progressive Black people there that worked and had bigger families and still believed in work and sending children to college and, you know, not necessarily being in a crime situation for our future. So we need to, President Obama and the Pope could be a reason why that cross went up in Grant Park. Okay, that's telling us you can't progress because you still an N-word. Well, we're going to have to put it, you remember when Pharaoh reversed the curse on, remember when Moses reversed the curse on Pharaoh? He kept doing all these things and then the plagues ended up hitting Pharaoh. Okay, so anything they start, when Moses told Pharaoh to stop, Pharaoh decided he going to throw some more plagues on or try to put it on us, on the slaves. And everything, and I think Moses told him it's going to come back on you this time. Okay, so whatever they do now, if we're doing our job, God will answer that promise and that word that he never fails on. Let them reap what they sow. Okay, so if they want to burn us, then let God let it be to them. And that I can't stop them from wishing bad things. I can't. I can only show them not to do it. We can't. We're not in control of how people decide to live their lives, and we need to take God's word seriously because we're not going to win anything with just that little money they're going to pass you out and then snatch it back. Okay.
20: I hear you. And so that brings me to this, Sister Anita. And thank you so much for your call. Always great analysis. And I really am inspired by your spiritual grounding. And I always tell you that. And so I appreciate that you always have, you always bring this spiritual connection in with your analysis, which really resonates a great deal. So thank you for that. But what I'm asking, so what does victory look like then, Sister Anita and others, those who we are talking about, you know, is it championing our voting rights? Is it having elected officials, you know, in office who we hold accountable, who are doing work and showing up for us? What does victory look like? Does it look like reparations? You talked about, you know, a check that they would provide that they're going to take back. So, I mean, in the stream of things, what does it look like? Financial empowerment, us owning businesses, us holding, when you say power, what does victory look like, Sister Anita? Is it connected to us spiritually? Is it in, like, where does that lie for us? How do we see that path forward? Thank you so much for your call and raising those concerns. I hear the music, so we're going to take a break. You can join in on the conversation. Call us at 1-877-532-5797, and we'll be right back with more of Keeping It Real, y'all, with Sharpton. We'll be right back.
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3: It's Sybil Wilkes with what we need to know. President Trump officially signed a major $70 billion funding package to provide extensive resources for ICE and the Border Patrol. Speaking from the Oval Office, he announced the long-delayed measure will guarantee national security through the end of his term, allocating $38 billion to ICE and $26 billion to the Border Patrol. The critical bill successfully cleared the House following a tense government shutdown and weeks of deep Senate gridlock. We're just calling it Miracle at MSG. It's a game that will go down as an all-time NBA classic. The New York Knicks staged a miraculous record-setting comeback from 29 points down to defeat the San Antonio Spurs 107-106 Wednesday night. The victory at a rockin' Madison Square Garden, the Knicks took a commanding 3-1 series lead and are now just one win away from ending their 53-year championship drought. Congratulations. In Ohio, Toledo police officially named a suspect in last weekend's tragic mass shooting at the Old West End Festival, which left 12 people injured. Authorities issued warrants for 20-year-old Kenai Taylor, charging him with 11 counts of felonious assault. Anyone with information on his current whereabouts is urgently requested to contact law enforcement. And finally, tech billionaire Bill Gates is calling his historical relationship with Jeffrey Epstein a grave error in judgment. Gates provided closed-door testimony before the House Oversight Committee on Wednesday regarding his mentions in the Epstein files. Gates maintained he never witnessed criminal conduct, asserting his singular focus was strictly recruiting wealthy donors for his global health initiative. To subscribe to my free daily newsletter, please visit SybilWilks.com. For all the news 24/7, go to NewsOne.com. I'm Sybil Wilks. Be informed. 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
30: Absolutely. 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You know, when Ben Crump called, I don't even question it. I just head to the airport and get the details on the way.
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4: 963. 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Thank you, dear God, for my life, my family, my community, and my friends. I seek forgiveness of any sins I may have committed, and I pray that I will not repeat bad decisions. I pray today for others, including myself, for all of us in need of your mercy and grace. 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
1: It's Sybil Wilkes with what we need to know. Lawyers for the young black Texas high school track star are officially appealing his high-profile murder conviction. 19-year-old Carmelo Anthony was sentenced to 35 years in prison Tuesday for the fatal stabbing of his 17-year-old white opponent, Austin Metcalf, during a confrontation at a track meet in Frisco, Texas last year. State authorities confirmed that after a night in solitary confinement, Anthony was transferred to a state prison unit near Houston. On Capitol Hill, Congress is aggressively moving to challenge the National Football League's long-standing broadcast antitrust exemption. The House Judiciary Committee held a critical hearing Wednesday, probing whether the league is abusing the 1961 law as viewing costs for fans continue to skyrocket. Lawmakers argue the media landscape has fundamentally shifted, with modern streaming platforms forcing the average football fan to shell out roughly $600 a season just to watch their home team. In New York, the NYPD is hunting for suspects behind a brutal assault on a San Antonio Spurs fan following Monday night's Game 3. The cops say the victim was surrounded, punched, and kicked before suspects stole his team jersey. Knicks star Karl-Anthony Towns and superfan Ben Stiller publicly denounced the violence, urging fans to show basic human respect. And finally, there's this new engineering study from Northwestern University reveals why plastic waste remains trapped in waterways for generations. Researchers testing polystyrene containers discovered that salt and natural compounds in seawater actively block the sunlight needed to initiate plastic degradation. Experts hope the findings will help engineers design better eco-friendly plastics. To subscribe to my free daily newsletter, please visit SybilWilkes.com. For all the news 24/7, go to news1.com. I'm Sybil Wilkes. Be informed, be empowered.
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13: Why? 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

0: faster than a speeding bullet. 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
1: Good morning, Cincinnati. Welcome to 1230 WDBZ. We are the Buzz of Cincinnati, your talk station, the Lincoln Ware Show, till 1 o'clock this afternoon. It is Thursday. Yes. And Thursdays, you know, once Thursday's over, the weekend is pretty much here, you know? Yes, it is. All right, there's a lot going on around the tri-state, the nation, and the world. And one big change we've got is the Lincoln Ware Walking Club. The, you know, up at Great Parks, up in Winton Woods, where we normally walk, they're having the Kids Fest this weekend. And we were going to say, just move it over to the basketball court and start over there. But everything is, it's it's going to be a hot mess over there on Saturday. And parents, you can bring your kids over there. It'll be nice to bring the kids out to the event that Great Parks is having out there, Kids Fest. But with all that's going on over there, it wouldn't be hardly any place for the walking club to park. So we're going to meet and walk at Glenwood Gardens, right up there on Springfield Pike, right behind the McDonald's up there. It's Great Parks. It's a beautiful place up there, Glenwood Garden. And right there where Glendale Milford is, and right up there, right in that area there, right in Woodline, in the Woodline area. So I'm sure most people know where Glenwood Garden is located. And that's where we'll meet, same time. Just look for the purple shirts, and you know you'll be in the right place. Yes. So be there. We start walking at 8:30. Be there at 8 o'clock. You'll get an email. If you came to the walk on this past Saturday, you'll get an email. You'll get an email. If you didn't come and walk, you better listen to me. Okay. So Glenwood Garden is the location for the walk this week, and only this week, because of events over at Winton Woods. And it's a lot. They have like 3,000-4,000 kids over there, and they'll have a great time, I'm sure. They do every year. The place is packed over there, fishing and rock climbing and all kind of stuff they're doing. Canoeing, all kind of stuff is going on. Yes. Oh, if you live in East Price Hill, I wanted to remind you of this. You live in East Price Hill. Cincinnati police will be stopping drivers at a sobriety checkpoint in East Price Hill tonight. They'll be located at the 3200 block of Warsaw Avenue near the Price Hill Recreation Center. So if you have a few drinks, you might want to avoid that area. Yes, and you shouldn't be drinking and driving anyway, but in case you do, 3200 block of Warsaw, you'll see the red lights, you'll see the police, and you'll see them looking in your window, shining the light on your eyes to see if they're glassy or red and everything like that. So OBI checkpoint tonight, that is tonight from 6:30 to 8:30. So watch out for that. Child marriage remains legal in Ohio as the Senate declines to vote. I mean, what am I missing here? Am I missing something? I don't think anybody should be able to get married under 18. And because this is, if a guy 18 marries a girl 16. And I don't know how this works, but she's not an adult. She's at his, she's like his slave. She can't do anything. She can't even check into a shelter by herself because she's not an adult. You know what I mean? So I don't know. I'm missing something with this. I can't believe the Senate didn't go ahead and pass. Please tell me if I'm missing something here, but that seemed like a no-brainer. It almost seemed like a no-brainer. It's unfair to leave young women to be the wards of their husbands. Yeah. That's what one of the Democrat said. He says, it's ludicrous. If you're not 18, you have no rights. You can't go to a shelter. You can't have an attorney. I mean, you're basically the property most of the time of your husband, who's over 18, and it just leads to a bunch of bad outcomes. Yeah, it takes a Democrat to say that. What are these Republicans thinking? Who are these Republicans? Who are they human? Are they even human? I don't understand them. Current law allows 17-year-olds to marry if they can convince a judge that they have gone through sufficient marriage counseling, have waited at least 14 days to have an age gap of 4 years or less with their partner. The bill stalled last month after a private meeting of Republican senators. And some GOP members still oppose it. Yeah. The GOP co-sponsor, Bill Blessing, who is a Republican up in Colerain Township, said marriage laws would be simpler if it was a blanket rule without loopholes and individuals can't marry before turning 18. Blessing said he's disappointed it hasn't passed the Senate, but he still hopes it will pass in the future. Yes. So, I don't know. I just don't know if it's cool for marriage under 17. They laid it out there. You're the ward of your husband. You're like his slave. He's got you. You can't do anything. Well, Trump says they're playing us for suckers. And if they don't hurry up and sign the peace agreement, more bombing. Okay, so if they sign the peace agreement, they're not going to follow it anyway. He just wants them to sign so he can say, I got it done. The war is over. I ended the war. That's all he wants. That is all he wants to do, is say he ended the war. We made him come to the table and sign.
2: He already claims he ended the war.
1: Yeah, I know. But it's not over. So they're still bombing each other, tit for tat, and there's no end in sight.
2: I think their negotiations, I think what Iran really wants is that money.
1: Yeah.
2: They want that money. They want their money. That's what, and it's going to be way more than what President Obama's administration gave them back in the day. It's going to be way more, way more in the billions.
1: Yeah.
2: And they don't want to look bad in front of the world with this negotiation, paying up all that money, but they're going to have to in order to stop this war.
1: Well, we'll see. Maybe they can strangle them with the blockade they have at the Strait of Hormuz. Maybe they'll say, I give, when I don't know. But we'll see what happens. Vance's chief of staff is leaving. Yeah, they're jumping ship, and that Trump. They're seeing this whole thing for what it's worth, and they don't want to be around any when the smoke clears. They don't want to be around. And oh boy, last night, oh my God, I was just so happy. I was like, oh man, my team is going to win 2 in a row in New York. Oh man, I was. And then came the comeback. And what a comeback it was. Oh man, I just can't believe it. I mean, the gods want the Knicks to win. With a tip in like that, he took the three, he missed, the guy runs in and just reaches up and taps it in the basket, and oh boy. And there were a bunch of hands around too. Everybody's hands was up there, and oh God, I cannot believe it. Went in at the buzzer, and it's over. It was over. Well, it didn't go in at the buzzer. They had like 1 second left, and they couldn't do anything. And it was over. I told you it was Trump last night. I told you it was Trump. But now their backs are against the wall, and all it takes is one more Knicks win, and the championship is theirs. But can San Antonio prevent that? Man, I can't believe. I mean, they were knocking them down yesterday. San Antonio was throwing raining threes like nobody's business. 29-point lead. Was it 29, 27-point lead? And they just nipped and chipped and chipped and chipped it away. And, Oh, God. It was so depressing. So depressing. Ohio Republicans have put a constitutional amendment on the ballot that would require a photo ID in order to vote in person. They already do that. Yeah. In addition, they passed legislation that would require a photocopy of an ID in order to vote by mail. So I thought you already had to have a driver's license to vote. I guess they want to put it in the Constitution. Yeah. So we'll see. I can't see seniors getting a photocopy of their driver's license if they even have a driver's license. Maybe they have a state ID. But, okay, where are they going to get the photocopy at? I don't know. I just can't see them going through that trouble doing that to vote absentee. This is all a scheme to discourage people from voting by mail. Simple as that. All right. Let's see where. Oh, yeah. And I want to hear from you out there. 513-749-1230. What's the most frustrating thing you have about drivers in this area? Yeah. What is your biggest complaint about drivers? I'll tell you mine. And you tell me yours. My biggest complaint is people in the left lane, not passing any cars, but just driving in the left lane and backing up traffic. That is my biggest pet peeve about that. Yes.
2: So when they're just going to speed limit, right?
1: Is that what you're saying? Sometimes they are, sometimes they're not. But nobody goes the speed limit on the interstate. How many people do you see actually going 55? No, they don't do.
2: Well, but, here's what I was saying, though. Yeah. So they'll be going the speed limit in the far left lane, right? Mm-hmm. And then somebody out of the blue would just blow past them going 75-80.
1: Yeah.
2: And then that's when they will take off. The folks that's doing the speed limit all the way in the left lane, then they'll take off behind the fastest person. And then you got all of these folks, they're following the fastest car or truck going up the expressway. That's what I see.
1: Well, now what I see is that lane is for passing. If you're not actively passing somebody, you shouldn't be in that lane.
2: I agree. I agree. You know? But what I'm saying, so the guy that's fastest car will actually be in the middle lane, going past the guy that's in the left lane.
1: In the left lane,
2: and then the guy in the left lane is going to decide to follow, get in the middle lane and follow that
1: person.
2: Why
1: weren't they doing that in the beginning?
2: I don't know. That's what I'm trying to figure out too. It drives me crazy as well.
1: And that's number one on my list that I hate. Now, number two on the list is people who are getting on the interstate. When they're getting on, you gotta speed up and get with the flow of the traffic. Look, you have to yield to me. That sign says yield as you're getting on the interstate. It says yield, which means if I'm coming, I don't have to let you in. I don't have to let you in. You have to jump in, either speed up and get in front of me or slow down and get in behind me. Get in where you fit in. But there's a reason that yield sign is up there. Yield to the traffic that's flowing. People don't understand that. They think they have a right just to get on the freeway no matter what. They don't understand. That's my second one right there. That's number two in the top three. And I don't even know what the third one is. Those two just drive me crazy. Drive me insane. So I want to hear, maybe you agree with me on all. And some states have a law that you can't drive in the left lane unless you're passing somebody. That's what these Republican senators should be doing up in Columbus, passing a law like that. Making it illegal to drive in that left lane unless you're passing someone. And that'll cut down on a lot of this craziness on the interstates, because there's accidents galore every morning, especially at 75. Man, I feel sorry for the people who have to go 75. I mean, you can bet, you can actually place a bet that there's going to be two accidents between, let's say, between Sharon Road and 7th Street, downtown. You know what I mean? It's going to be a wreck. All right. Let's, somebody said, I bet Uncle Lincoln's first complaint is ladies putting on makeup while driving. I don't see a lot of that. My biggest complaint is see a lady with a bonnet on while she's driving. That's number three. Seeing a lady with a bonnet on. I don't care if you're coming from work. Take that damn bonnet off. Let's take a break. And then we'll come back. 12:30, The Buzz.
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0: station. Lincoln, we're with you. Somebody said, wasn't Lincoln's wife a child bride? No, she wasn't. Jeez. No, she was like 22 or 3 when we married. So, yeah, cut it out. Jeez. Unbelievable. Unbelievable. Yeah, it is Brims and Ties Day Party. That's what it is. They'll be in. It's for Gwen Robinson, a scholarship fundraiser for the late Gwen Robinson. They'll be in to talk about it before the event. But Twin's brother need to show up there and win that prize for those shoes. He would win hands down. I'm telling you. All right. Let's go downtown to the Crime Stopper headquarters and check in with my good friend, Detective Tiffany Green. How are you today?
1: I'm good. Good morning, Lincoln. How are you?
0: I'm hanging in there. Hanging in. Well, any plans for the weekend yet? I know you still got another day, but I'm sure you're planning something.
1: not too much. I might go to an event on Saturday.
0: Oh, okay. Okay. Mm-hmm. All right. Well, that's good enough. That's good enough for now.
1: What about you?
0: I'm busy this week. I got to work. I got a live broadcast for New Jerusalem Baptist Church down at City Link. Doing that Saturday afternoon. They got the walk Saturday morning. Then doing that event Saturday afternoon. And that's pretty much going to be my weekend.
1: Okay. Always looking busy.
0: Yes. Who are we looking for today?
1: The Hamilton County Sheriff's Office is looking for Amber Burning. Ms. Burning is wanted for felony possession of drugs. Amber Burning was indicted for possession of cocaine. Amber Burning is a white female. She's 37 years old. She's 5'1 and 95 pounds. Amber Burning has a history of drug offenses, solicitation, and theft, and was last known to live on Brackenwoods Lane in Westwood. Cincinnati Police District 3 investigators are looking for Troy Gover. Mr. Gover is wanted for aggravated robbery. Investigators say Mr. Gover

0: And I'll be in studio tomorrow. I'll be in studio, Terrence.
1: What?
0: Yeah, yeah. I got I got so many things going on. Got some interviews to do, and I'll just come in tomorrow.
1: Oh, okay.
0: I was going to say I'll stay home Monday, but Chin and Duque is coming in to the studio.
1: Oh.
0: So we will talk to him.
1: Man.
0: Yes.
1: You're going above and beyond, Mr. Ware.
0: I tell you. No bacon
1: tomorrow?
0: No bacon.
1: Oh.
0: No bacon.
1: My heart aches for you.
0: Maybe I'll get my bacon tonight.
1: Oh, there you go.
0: All right. Let's see. Let's move along. 513-749-1230. Lincoln Ware with you. And he agreed to come in, Chin and Duque. And he'll be in Monday at 11. And the only stipulation is no FBI talk and all that, you know, wiretapping and all that stuff. No talk about that. We talk about the future, affordable housing, senior housing, and all that stuff. So that's Monday. So write that down on your calendar. Monday morning, you'll be here in the studio. Chin and Duque. Yes. All right. 513-749-1230. We might as well go ahead and take a break before we get to Lena, Bruhman, Vaughn, and White Liar. What a lineup. Let's take a break, and then we'll come back. 1230, The Buzz.
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0: going to write some words, I'm telling you, one day. 1230 WDBZ, the buzz of Cincinnati, your talk station, Lincoln Ware, with you till 1 o'clock this afternoon. They're sounding better and better, you know. All right, let's move along. Let's go to Lena, who is a first-time caller. Lena, welcome
1: Hello,
0: to the Lincoln
1: Ware
0: Show.
1: Good morning, Mr. Ware.
0: How you doing, Lena? I love hearing from first-time callers.
1: Oh, yeah, well, I really appreciate your the topic for today, because now I have a whole lot more to think about drivers. When it comes to a four-way stop, no one read the book and the manual to know who has the right of way to turn. They just sit there.
0: Well, yeah. Well, normally, it depends on when the cars arrive at the four-way stop. Now, if they all arrive there together, it's the car on the right, I think, should go first.
1: Yes, that has the right of way.
0: Yeah, yeah.
1: Exactly.
0: But if they arrive at different times, whoever gets there, the you know, is the one that goes first. And then whoever got there second, goes second and move like that.
1: There are moments where everyone's just sitting there looking at each other.
0: Yeah, I know. That drives me crazy. And sometimes I'm not even there. They are already there, stopped. And then when I get there and stop, they still sit there.
1: They're still there.
0: I know.
1: Speaking of the speed bumps,
0: yes.
1: The first time that I witnessed a speed bump is when they had put them on Ready Road between Forest before you get to around
0: I know,
1: that
0: I know,
1: region.
0: I know exactly what you're talking about. Yes.
1: I had a passenger that wasn't wearing the seatbelt, and they hit the head on the roof. But
0: well, how fast were you going? Jeez. In order for that to happen, you had to be going real fast.
1: They were tall.
0: Now, you were going fast. In order for you to bounce that much, you were going fast. And see,
1: that was my last time. But why wouldn't they use the money spent on the speed bump for the potholes?
0: Yeah, well, why don't people just slow down on those areas of Reading Road? It was a speed, the Indianapolis 500 along that way there.
1: Yeah, a lot of fatalities as well.
0: And it seemed like they could have spared a cop there like a couple of times a week, just in the, you know, afternoon, like around 3-4 o'clock, just sit there to, you know, make people think. You know, the next day they go there, you know, maybe a cop is
1: there. It's cons because it saves lives, but at the same time, I think they should have, like, reflectors, you know.
0: Well, all I got to say is, if you were going fast, I don't like people who speed over those speed bumps, because the car behind you expects you to speed. And I'm not going to speed over those bumps and have my Cadillac rattling all around. I'm not doing it. I'm just going to slow up and ease over and keep going.
1: I wanted to speak about about the 15-minute cities that's in the process of being developed as it applies with the AI and being able to control and monitor.
0: I don't know about that. A 15-minute city?
1: Yes, they're being smart cities. Just look up in Columbus. It's affiliated with the richest man in Ohio. I forgot his name.
0: What's his name? Lazarus?
1: No, Lazarus. Not Lazarus, but he has connections with Epstein, and it gets deep.
0: I know that's another. What's the other guy's name? I know who you're talking about. I saw that the commercial against the guy that's running for governor. I saw that, but I don't know. I have to look into that.
1: Almost definitely.
0: Wexner. His name is Wexner. Wexner is the richest man, I think.
1: That's his name. When I go on online on Glock or whatever and ask questions, and they tell you the truth or not, but
0: well, yeah, don't let AI don't be a true believer in AI. Don't make AI your god.
1: Oh no, that's the message. The important thing as everything is being developed, the power went out all over. About 4,000 people yesterday, and I've been trying. They haven't given any explanation of why it was out.
0: Well, where was this?
1: covered Northside.
0: Well, I guess it could have been anything. I don't think it was AI or anything like that. Power goes out. It's hot.
1: No, I'm not saying that, but they're getting these facial recognition and cameras and. Yeah, I'm just...
0: Okay. Well, I don't think that was the cause of that power outage, but I hear what you're saying, though, Lena. I got to run. Make sure you call back again, Lena.
1: Oh, I most certainly will. Oh, and thanks for letting us know about the new restaurant on Sunday, karaoke.
0: Oh, yeah. Stop in there some Sunday. You might see me.
1: All right, I'll be on the mic as well.
0: Okay. All right. Thanks for your call. Okay, she got a lot going on there in the background. Yes. 513-749-1230. Lincoln, we're with you. And looks like Bruhman is up. Bruhman, how you doing?
2: What's up, Lincoln?
0: What's going on?
2: Ain't nothing going on, Lincoln. my pet peeve is Lincoln. You know that big old white line that sit up there by the red light? When you stopped.
0: Where?
2: Anywhere at a light. That big old white line where you're supposed to stop.
0: Oh, the white line. The white line. Okay. I thought you were saying the white lion.
2: No, hell no. <nah. laughs>
0: The white line. Yeah? Okay. What about the white line?
2: Well, I was coming out of the Fifth Third Bank the other day, right?
0: Yes.
2: I pulled onto Compton, right? Compton and Witten.
0: Yes.
2: Car pulls up, get in the right hand, the left hand lane to turn downwind. So I pull in back of him, right? Mm-hmm. After he passed me, out the driveway, I'm coming out the bank. He stops like a car length before he gets to the white line.
0: Mm-hmm.
2: That's how far he is from the white line, right?
0: Yeah.
2: So I pull behind him. I'm caught in the inside lane. Because he won't pull up.
0: Yeah.
2: Right?
0: Yeah.
2: So I got cars behind me trying to get back so they can turn down with road, right?
0: Mm-hmm.
2: So I get out the car. Well, I blew first.
0: Yeah.
2: So he was totally ignoring me. He seeing me blowing and stuff. I was asking him to move up. So I get out the car. I walk up to the car. I asked him, I said, excuse me, sir, would you please move up? He looked at me and was like, excuse me, sir, I'm not moving.
0: What? Really? Did he tell you why he wasn't moving?
2: He said, sir, I'm not moving. So I don't care what you say, I'm not moving. I was pissed, Lincoln. Lincoln, I was pissed. I was calling.
0: You better be careful. Be careful how you walk up on somebody.
2: I know he had to been packing because he was too calm.
0: Yeah,
2: Lincoln.
0: Yeah.
2: I know he was packing, Lincoln. That's why I didn't act no fool.
0: Yeah.
2: Well, anyway, I just went ahead and got back in the car, man. Then I'm going down Witten Road. Then there's other cars. Why don't people pull all the way up to the white line? And then in between cars, you got two car spaces between one car space. Don't nobody pull up no more.
0: Mm-hmm. Yeah. Well, I don't know. Cincinnati drivers are a real piece of work, let me tell you. And it don't take long to find out when you go to another city. And you see how they drive. They drive a lot faster, that's for sure. You got to really pick up your speed when you go to another city. And I don't know. It's just crazy.
2: They need to have some kind of place where you can go and talk to somebody about driving.
0: So what now?
2: They need to have some place where you can go talk to somebody about on how to drive.
0: Well, once they get the license, that's it.
2: Most of these people ain't got license out here, Lincoln.
0: Well... Most of the immigrants, maybe. A lot of the immigrants that come in.
2: I know. I work with this one girl. She did not have a license.
0: Really? And just out there driving?
2: She bought a car. She had no license.
0: How do you buy a car with no license?
2: She bought a car with no license, Lincoln. I looked at her. She pulled up to work for like 6-7 months. And I looked. She couldn't even park. She couldn't even pull in and park in a parking space, Lincoln. It took her 15 minutes to park.
0: Oh, boy. Oh, boy. That's why insurance rates are going up so high. That's exactly why insurance rates are going up. All right. Hey, I got to run. Thanks for your call.
2: All right, mate.
0: All right, bro, mate.
2: All right, mate.
0: All right. Okay, mate. Let's take a break. And actually, I might have time for one more call. Let me go to Ken Anderson, the kinder, gentler Republican.
3: Hello, Lincoln. We're the man of power.
0: How you doing, Ken Anderson?
3: Doing great, man. Hey, listen, bruh, man, don't walk up on somebody. They're at a stoplight. So if you pull up to the white line, the light's still red.
0: Yeah.
3: So if he pulls up
0: right.
3: 4 or 5 feet, what difference does it make?
0: Yeah.
3: You're going to get out of your car?
0: Well, I think he says he was blocking the intersection by this guy not moving up.
3: Well, that's
0: something
3: what
0: like
3: they
0: that.
3: Have the word patience for.
0: You
3: know, I mean, to me, especially these days and time, you're talking about road rage. Well, I guess that's red light rage or whatever.
0: Yeah.
3: Stoplight rage. It just didn't make sense. So hopefully, bro, man, don't do that. But and I'll say this to someone on the line. That nonsense they got going on in Columbus, that Representative Lou Blessing,
0: yes.
3: which his dad was a state senator and state representative for years.
0: Mm-hmm.
3: So he's second generation. That just opens the door for child bribe and abuse, and
0: mm-hmm.
3: that is just nonsense.
0: I can't believe it.
3: That needs to be shut down.
0: Yes, I can't believe they can't pass this. What is wrong with these Republicans?
3: They need to look into, they just need to look into their past, because they got some serious issues with that. So hopefully right will continue to do right. We got to just keep fighting for
0: it. Yes, yes, yes. All right.
3: That's just a bunch of nonsense.
0: Ken Anderson, it was good seeing you on Saturday.
3: Yes, sir.
0: And always great to see the kinder, gentler Republican.
3: All right, brother, man. I'll see you at the park up there in Woodlawn this Saturday.
0: All right. Thanks for your call.
3: God bless you.
0: All right. That's Ken Anderson, the kinder, gentler Republican. There's not too many of those out there. Yes, let's take a break, and then we'll come back. 513-749-1230. Lincoln Ware with you. 1230, The Buzz.
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0: 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We are the buzz of Cincinnati, your talk station, The Lincoln Ware Show, on a Thursday. Yes, a Thursday. And let's see, who's on my show? Oh, this coming weekend, Cincinnati Issues. I've got the Drifters, which is... it's an organization, nonprofit organization. Judge Nadine Allen was with me, and oh boy. And I'm trying to think of the other young lady, and I will have her name. Angela Chambers. Yeah. Judge Nadine. And Judge Nadine Allen is back on the bench. Can you believe that? She retired. Now she's back, filling in for a judge that had a heart surgery. And so she's back on the bench, Judge Nadine Allen. How about that? And she'll be on the show this coming Sunday morning, as well as Liz Ty will be on the show talking about everything probate. Yeah, she's running for probate judge. And, boy, it's a lot of stuff goes on in probate court, I'm telling you. It's just a whole lot of stuff. And it was a good story about a grandmother, one that she raised her granddaughter, and she was going to adopt her. And they thought they had everything straight because the parents pretty much abandoned. And on the day of the adoption, the mother shows up wanting custody of the little girl. Unbelievable. You have to hear what happened if you watch the show. There you go. All right, let's move along. 513-749-1230. And looks like Stuck in Cincy. Stuck in Cincy, then White Liar, Langston. Didn't Rick Jr. call yesterday? I could have sworn he...
11: I think you did, Mr. Ware, but he said you gave him a pass, and no, I wanted to ask you...
0: Didn't give him a pass my ass. I didn't give him a pass.
20: Boring.
0: Is he kidding me? All right, Stuck in Cincy, how are you?
21: Hi, Lincoln. How are you?
0: I'm doing great.
21: Thank you.
0: What's going on?
21: Yes, I just wanted to comment about the traffic.
0: Yes.
21: The one thing that I hate is the people, like, I agree with you, merging onto traffic, but they got a cigarette and the phone in their hand, and they go three lanes over to the fast lane.
0: Yes, right. Yeah.
21: And another thing is when someone trying to get off the exit, and they'll stop and hold up everybody, and then you cause another accident. But I just wanted to make those two comments. And if they're still having a Senior Bowl this weekend.
0: The Senior Bowl?
21: I thought you was having a senior ball. I'm sorry, I didn't mean to say
0: senior ball.
21: In North College Hill.
0: Oh yeah, they did advertise that. I guess it's this weekend. I'm not sure.
21: Yeah, okay.
0: I'm not sure.
21: I remember you mentioned it.
0: I know
21: before,
0: that it was coming.
21: Sure,
0: I think this is
21: but
0: about the time.
21: I had a great time Saturday. Thank you so much, and you have a great day and enjoy.
0: All right, Stuck in Cincy. Good talking to you, and we'll talk to you later.
21: All righty. Bye bye.
0: All right, that's Stuck in Cincy. Yes. And it must be tough being stuck in Cincy. Yes. All right. Let's move along. 513-749-1230. White Liar.
22: You know, Lincoln, I said it once and I'll say it 1,000 times. People of Cincinnati, we got to use our turn signals. Now, you know, I'm out here in a truck all day long. I get it. Nobody wants to sit behind a truck. I do move a little bit slower because I'm full of rock. I get it. I'll let you over. But when you want to cut me off and then slam on your brakes, you need to be aware that this truck doesn't stop the way your car does. So,
0: right.
22: You know, there's a possibility of me going right through you. So just be a little, you know, more courteous and realize that these trucks will let you over. Let us know. And, you know, the self-entitlement that this city has, as far as, like, I heard you talking about, like, being in the fast lane.
0: Yes.
22: Now, I need to make you aware of this, that, you know, I sometimes I go out of my way to get into the fast lane, and I'll do about 8 miles over the speed limit, say, here on 275, 65 miles an hour. I get over there, and I'll do about 73, you know, 74. I'm touching the 10-mile over mark.
0: Mm-hmm.
22: You want to come up behind me doing 90 and think that I'm going to get over for you?
0: Well, you're not passing anybody. You should. It doesn't matter.
22: So I should get over for the dude that's totally breaking the law and speeding down the road.
0: Yeah, yeah.
22: And then when I see him down the road or on the news later splattered all over the street,
0: that's on him.
22: I need to feel bad for that guy.
0: That's on him. That's on him. But you just shouldn't be cruising in that left lane. I don't care how fast you're going.
22: Well, I'm just telling you now, you get up behind me acting crazy. And that's the thing. People need to watch who they're talking to the way they do out here on the. You don't know who you're flicking off. You don't know who you're giving the finger to, who you're throwing your hands up. You got to be, like, don't feel so comfy and safe in that car of yours.
0: That's
22: you know,
0: true.
22: That's a problem. You know, then that comes with the internet. You know, everybody can, you know, you say these things on the internet, act tough, that makes you feel good. But out here in the car, somebody might follow you home one day.
0: Yeah.
22: And then you're going to cry victim because when you was out there just talking real tough, then you ran into somebody tough. Now, Lincoln. Yesterday, I saw on the news where we had the two people that were downtown involved in that riot that beat up the white Russian.
0: Yes.
22: Now, I need the community leaders to come on this show today, Lincoln, and explain to me why they went months and months of saying, like, you know, I mean, they went as far as to, like, threaten violence against the city where there was going to be, you know, like, protests and we need to protest this. These people didn't do anything wrong. But I sat right there and watched them in court yesterday talking about, I'm sorry, I knew my actions were wrong. Apologizing to the white Russian guy and what was the lady that made all that money? Hollywood, well, Holly.
0: I don't care. You do whatever you can do before, you know, you do what you say what you can say to keep that jail time down to a minimum. So, yeah, they apologized. The lawyer probably told them to apologize and all that stuff. Yeah.
22: So can we just, like, take a moment and, like, look into, like, how much money did these community leaders make off of this?
0: Oh, nothing.
22: Because that's all it was
0: nothing,
22: from the beginning.
0: Nothing. What? How can nobody made any? Why do you always think somebody's making money off of violence?
22: Got in trouble downtown. All I heard, and it was all it was a walking free commercial to come to Damon Lynch's church.
0: Oh,
22: and
0: thanks for your call. Oh yeah. Oh my God. He's a sick man. He's sick. Always afraid somebody's going to get some money, you know, that didn't go to a white person. Unbelievable. Unbelievable. All right, let's go to Langston. Langston, how you doing today?
1: I'm doing well, sir. How are you doing?
0: I'm hanging in there. What's on your mind?
1: Boy, well, let me start off on a more of a high note in the sense of I think if no one believes in bad juju, I would say 99.9% sure that the people of New York believe in it, to come down from the largest deficit in NBA history to win.
0: Oh, boy.
1: That says a lot.
0: It was tough going to sleep after that one last night. It was tough.
1: Unbelievable, yes. But I guess on a more of a tragic note, you know, as we talked before in regards to Carmelo.
0: Oh, yeah.
1: As I stated before, I really didn't like what was going on. Like I said, the defense put on a half-ass show, and
0: now the parents are complaining that there were no blacks on the jury. They're complaining about that now. So, I'm sure they're going to use that as far as an appeal. I don't know.
1: Yeah, and I definitely suggest that they also look into their defense attorney because he was horrible as well. I mean, I look at. Quickly start summarizing. I look at everything that's happened in this short period of time with the young man running a football field and some change away from someone mm-hmm. to be shot in the back and to be acquitted.
0: Mm-hmm.
1: I think of, you know, all these young men that have been killed. And then we look at this situation where this child was put in a position where he had to defend himself and no one thought that he was being malicious behind this. And a side note, I'm sure you probably all heard all this. These kids were suspended because of violence.
0: Yeah, yeah.
1: And they weren't even mm-hmm. supposed to be there.
0: Yeah.
1: But, you know, in the videos, they didn't show any of the clear videos. They didn't show any of the other testimonies about it. And the thing is that really, really grinds my gears about that defense attorney. He's telling me of all the witnesses that could vouch for his character, only his mama.
0: Right, right, right. Yeah.
1: That's the only person you could find that you could put on that stand is his mama.
0: Yeah. I don't know how they found this lawyer. I don't know what made them think this lawyer was good or whether he was the only one that they could afford or what. I don't know. But, yeah, I think, boy, if they could have had the money to get Ben Crump on that one, that would have been a lot better.
1: Yeah, and, I mean, I'm sorry. Like I said, from day one, I think they're all in bed together. The judge knew the family.
0: Yeah.
1: Obviously, the prosecutor knows the judge, and they're all in cahoots. And that defense attorney, I guarantee there's definitely a linchpin between him as well.
0: Yeah.
1: And, you know, for them to look at that 17-year-old boy and try him as an adult and think 35 years of all what was given was justifiable.
0: Yep.
1: It's insane. And no one talked about the credibility of those kids.
0: Right. I think their attorney really let them down. So hopefully they can file an appeal, get another attorney, and redo this thing all over again and come out on top. All right, I got a break for news. Langston, appreciate your call.
1: Always a pleasure, sir.
0: Hey, thanks. Let's break for news. We'll come back 12:30, The Buzz.
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0: WDBZ, Lincoln Ware with you. And let's take a little trip over to Children's Hospital, talk to Stephanie Lyons. Stephanie, how are you today?
24: Well, how are you?
0: I'm doing great, doing great. Summertime is here. Got to keep the kids safe. A lot of kids are left at home. You know, parents still have to work. And maybe they're old enough to stay there and watch some of the other kids, but safety is a main factor in parents doing that nowadays. So what are some of the hazards that children and families need to watch out for during these summer months?
24: That is a great question. So things that we want to keep in mind for injury prevention as summer heats up and kids are hopefully spending a little bit more time outside playing instead of inside in front of screens, we want to keep a lookout for things like heat strokes. Big risk right now with how hot it is in vehicles when they're locked and the windows are up is not leaving kids in vehicles when you run inside somewhere, even for a short time. Another important point there is making sure that you keep your vehicle locked when it's parked. So we want to make sure that kids that are outside playing, if they want to play in the vehicle or if they're trying to hide there during hide and seek or anything like that, we don't want them to get stuck in that vehicle and experience heat stroke. So make sure you keep any vehicles that are parked on your property locked to keep those kids out.
0: Yes. And what about the biking? A lot of kids have these scooters now, these e-scooters, e-bikes, and they drive pretty fast, ride pretty fast. And some parks are starting to ban certain e-bikes and things like that because they're so dangerous.
24: Yes, absolutely. So over at the hospital, we recommend only foot-powered options if possible. So anything that you can scoot along at the rate that you can either pedal or move your feet. We have a lot of injuries that we see from those motorized scooters and e-bikes because of how fast they go and children's inability to make quick decisions that drivers usually have to make. And then, of course, always wearing a properly fitted helmet. We want that helmet to fit on their head and not be loose moving around. And we never want to buy a helmet for a child to grow into. So we want to make sure that whatever they're wearing actually fits them and will protect them if they fall off.
0: Yeah. I know a lot of parents. His head will grow into it. Let's get that.
24: Yes, absolutely. That's one of the things. It's okay to grow into a t-shirt, but we want to make sure we're not growing into helmets.
0: Now, a lot of kids will be swimming. That's extra danger there, swimming. What are some of the safety things we should do when it comes to swimming?
24: Absolutely. So we love to see kids cooling off in the pool, but we want to make sure that they're safe when they're doing it. So swim lessons are always a good starting point. I know a lot of the rec centers in Cincinnati offer free swim lessons, so making sure we take advantage of those. It's always a good idea when kids are in the water to designate a water watcher, so mm-hmm. somebody that actually has eyes on the kids in the yeah. pool and can make sure that that's their only duty so that they're not being distracted by other conversations, et cetera. And then using those U.S. Coast Guard approved swim devices, if your child can't swim or isn't a strong swimmer, we want to make sure that whatever they're using for mm-hmm. flotation is approved by that Coast Guard
0: yeah, designation. Yeah, I like what you said. Have somebody as an observer, somebody that's yes. going to stay there in the pool area and watch the kids not wander off somewhere and then come back, but somebody that's going to stay there the entire time those kids are in the water.
24: Absolutely. And kids are actually more likely to drown when there's a lot of adults around because everybody thinks somebody else is watching. So we want to make sure that whoever is supposed to be watching the kids is clearly identified and that they are knowingly responsible for the kids that are in the pool.
0: Yes, yeah. Where can parents and caregivers get more information about resources on injury prevention? I know you have that over at Children's.
24: Yes, so CincinnatiChildrens.org is going to be the main Cincinnati Children's website, and there's a little search feature up in the top right-hand corner of that website, search injury prevention for more information.
0: All right, Stephanie Lyons, your wealth of information, let me tell you.
24: Thank you. Have a great day.
0: Appreciate
24: Thanks so much
0: talking
24: for having
0: to
24: me.
0: All right, thank you. Stephanie Lyons, Children's Hospital, and she lays it out there. Yeah, you got to watch these kids when it comes to that swimming. I'm telling you, that's so important. These people can't swim and, boy, and get those swim lessons at the Cincinnati Recreation Commission. Get those swim lessons. I'm telling you, it's so important for your kid to know how to swim. So important. So, beware of that. All right. 513-749-1230. Let's go to, JB. JB, how you doing?
8: Hey, how you doing today, Mr. Ware?
0: Pretty good.
8: I just like to know, what are they doing about these speeders out here, man? I was in a car with a case manager, right?
0: Yes.
8: And she'd be driving all fast and blowing her horn and flicking out people and stuff. I'd be scared to ride with her.
0: Yeah, yeah, well, who's doing this now?
8: My case manager. She'd be driving all fast. I'd be scared in the car
0: well,
8: with her.
0: Maybe she's got to pick up another patient after you. She's running late.
8: I guess. I don't know. But I know I don't want to ride with her no more.
0: Yeah.
8: I ride with her, you know, and I try to be cool, but she be flying, man.
0: Yes,
8: she just
0: yes.
8: be flying.
0: Yes.
8: I don't know what to do.
0: Yeah, I don't know what to tell you to do. You got to, she's taking you to the doctor.
8: Yeah, she'd be taking to the doctor around.
0: Yes,
8: please.
0: Yes.
8: You know? And I'd be like, slow down. You don't get there. You know.
0: Oh, boy. Well, I don't know what to tell you, but maybe, you know, I don't know. You don't want to mess things up with your case manager. And then after,
8: nope.
0: Well, they'll always give you another one, I guess, you know, but you never know.
8: Yeah, I guess so.
0: If you like her, you might not want to say anything. Just fasten your seatbelt.
8: Yeah, that's all I can do.
0: Keep your seatbelt.
8: I hope I make it.
0: All right.
8: That's all I can say. I'll be scared.
0: Yes, yes. Well, you know, don't be overcome by fear, JB.
8: Yeah.
0: You have nothing to fear but fear itself.
8: Fear itself.
0: Yes.
8: Yeah, I know.
0: All right.
8: That's what they say.
0: I'm trying to motivate you here. I'm trying to make you strong, JB.
8: Yeah.
0: All right?
8: All right.
0: Okay, thanks for your call.
8: All right.
0: Okay. Oh, boy. Unbelievable. Yes, JB and his caseworker, driving fast and flipping people off. What can you say? All right, 513-749-1230. Lincoln, we're with you. And don't forget, on Saturday, we'll be at the New Jerusalem Baptist Church, their centennial celebration, 100 years. And it seems like Damon Lynch Jr. has been preaching there 100 years. It seems like it. Yes, it seems like it. Seems like he's been there, and then somebody come in, and then they're gone, and then he's back again. I don't know. He can't get away from there. All right. But we'll talk about that big event that's going to take place on Saturday, and I'll be down there and have a lot of resources for people. It's going to be pretty nice. All right. Let's go to Blade. Blade, what's up?
9: Hey, buddy. How's it going?
0: I'm hanging in there.
9: Yeah, man. You Cincinnati drivers cannot drive. When they down here, man, we take them out of town.
0: Oh, boy. How do you know they're from Cincinnati? Just because they have an Ohio license plate don't necessarily mean they're from Cincinnati unless you can see the county.
9: What do you mean, then?
0: What county are they from?
9: I don't know. I'm not that close on their bumper.
0: Check the county before you say they're Cincinnati drivers. If it's Hamilton County, it's Cincinnati.
9: Anything Cincinnati, Ohio, we chase them out of town because y'all cannot drive. Drive slow as hell, man.
0: Yeah.
9: Hey, man, let me ask you something.
0: Yes.
9: Did you hear about the cross burning down in Chicago?
0: Cross burning in Chicago. No, I didn't hear about that.
9: Hey, check that out. Hey, man, so do you believe what I've been telling you?
0: About what?
9: What's going down?
0: What's going down? What is going down?
9: All over the world, man, black people are being oppressed in some country. They, some white people, chased these Africans burnt their house up and were chasing them through the town.
0: Where in Africa? Where are you talking about?
9: Not in Ireland.
0: Ireland?
9: Yeah, some Africans, because there was a stabbing down there and the white people just going ballistic.
0: Oh boy.
9: It's like here because down in Texas, I don't know why your boy didn't tell you. They was telling them bring that black boy out.
0: I know they wanted to hang him. I know that. Yeah, that's
9: Listen,
0: true.
9: Let me ask you something. What are the good white liberals saying? Are they coming to the rescue? Any good white people come to the rescue?
0: How are they supposed to come to the rescue when white people are saying they want a black kid strung up by a rope?
9: Telling the bad white people that's wrong, you shouldn't be doing that. Instead of you got good white people trying to come on the radio and try to tell us what to do with our children.
0: Jeez. Just look, safety is safety. I don't care whether the kid is black or white. Safety is safety.
9: Safety is good, too, when you tell bad white people don't put a rope around somebody's neck.
0: Oh, my God. Oh, jeez.
9: Wouldn't you say that safety?
0: Yes. Mm-hmm. So, how do you know they haven't been coming out? There haven't been some white people come out and say that's wrong.
9: I've been checking the video of going through, strolling through the Internet. You don't got too many white people. You got a lot of white people talking about they're going to put us back in slavery and talking about lynching and calling us all the names and stuff.
0: Well, Joe Biden told us that. He said they're going to put you back in chains.
9: Man, you playing games, but
0: he said
9: culture,
0: that.
9: Maybe your culture will crack jokes about it. But my culture, we ready.
0: Oh, boy. Well, you ready for what?
9: We ready.
0: Ready for what?
9: And did you hear about the Chinese talking crazy, too? Jeez.
0: So the Chinese are going to come over here and put us in slavery.
9: No, the ones over here telling us, you know, about that shooting, because we, you know, black folks boycotting their restaurants and their gas stations, and you got the Chinese over here talking crazy too.
0: Okay, well, as long as we know we got you, Blade, with our back, I know you got our back, so we don't have anything to worry about.
9: You kind of cushion. You're protected because you're a good Mason.
0: Oh, my God.
9: But I'm talking about the other ones, man. They need to get ready, man.
0: All right. I'll send them out the warning. I'll tell them to get ready.
9: Tell your last caller, quit being scared. Call his daughter. Quit riding around with somebody you scared. Why he calling you? Tell her to slow her ass down. Peace out, bro.
0: Thanks for your call. Oh, boy. That Blade is a piece of work. Unbelievable. Let's take a break, and then we'll come back. 12:30, The Buzz.
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0: 1230 WDBZ, the Buzz of Cincinnati, your talk station, Lincoln Ware with you. And don't forget, Lincoln Ware Walking Club will be walking up at Glenwood Garden this coming Saturday because they're having the big kids fest out at the Winton Woods. The great parks of Hamilton County having their big yearly kids fest, and it's going to be packed out there. No place to park. So we're moving it to Glenwood Garden, same time. And, just look for the purple shirts. We'll be right there. We start walking at 8:30. So looking forward to seeing you this coming Saturday out at Glenwood Garden, right there at Springfield Pike, right behind the McDonald's there. You'll see, just follow the signs, and, you'll get there. So, we'll walk that path this coming Saturday. Don't forget. All right. In the studio with me. Let's see. I'm going to guess you're either a usher or a trustee. Which one is it? Sister Rita Grant. Which one is it?
11: Good morning. I am not a trustee. So I'm going to go for the usher.
0: Okay. Okay. Right. You got your usher uniform on today. All right. Well, tell us about the big Centennial Community Day that the New Jerusalem Church is having this coming Saturday.
11: Oh, Lincoln, we are so excited. This is a big opportunity for New Jerusalem to highlight who we are in the community of Cincinnati. Mm-hmm. We have been working on this for the past 6 months, and so showtime is this coming Saturday, 12 noon until 5 p.m.
0: Okay.
11: There are a variety of things taking place. We will have a open up, of course, with prayer.
0: Mm-hmm.
11: We have to have prayer.
0: Oh, yeah.
11: We will have health screenings and wellness resources with health care. We're going to have kids zone. They will be able to play all kinds of games.
0: Mm-hmm.
11: We got a lot of food trucks. We've been blessed to have, for those of you who know about Grater's Ice Cream, which is a staple here in Cincinnati,
0: yes,
11: but other places now, they have blessed us with ice cream, and but we have hot dogs, hamburgers, all free.
0: Man.
11: Now, we have food trucks.
0: Mm-hmm.
11: You will have to pay a fee. Don't know what that is,
0: yeah.
11: But But you can eat hamburgers and hot dogs and drink water. We want you hydrated, but we want you to have fun. But the most important part of Saturday is going to be the state of the Black church. Mm. We have some prominent ministers that are going to be on panel there at 2 o'clock, from 2 to 3:30. You don't want to miss this, the state of the Black church. Not sure if they're going back in history or not, but I think it's something that we all, particularly those of us who live in Cincinnati,
0: yes,
11: need to know state of the Black church. So we've got a variety of things that will satisfy every need, not only for adults, but also for children.
0: For children. Got those free hot dogs and hamburgers. If it's free, it's for me.
11: Amen.
0: And I'm sure Damon Lynch Jr. will be there.
11: Absolutely. Yes. Absolutely.
0: That's my guy. He's a Marine. You know, we're Marines, so we can kid around with each other.
11: How about Damon Lynch is history?
0: Yes, he is.
11: You
0: I'm
11: know,
0: telling
11: Damon Lynch was the longest reigning pastor at New Jerusalem.
0: Yeah. Right.
11: I've been there 55 years. He retired at about 55 years.
0: Uh-huh.
11: And so it would not be historical without
0: right.
11: Reverend Lynch.
0: Without
11: He's
0: him.
11: Been there over half of the Jeez. Time the church has been in existence.
0: That's unbelievable. That's
11: unbelievable.
0: A long time. Damon Lynch Jr. And 100 years. So, man, that church has been around 100 years, huh?
11: Yeah. December 26th is the actual anniversary. So we have a variety of things leading up to
0: that. Okay.
11: December 26th. This is our first signature event.
0: Mm-hmm.
11: And so, but yes, Reverend Lynch has been there for 55 years. He's now retired. Well, he's tried to retire. We'll put it that way.
0: Preach Lynch. Preach
11: absolutely.
0: Lynch. Everybody
11: Reverend Lynch is preaching
0: Lynch.
11: Everywhere. Since he retired from New Jerusalem, he has not stopped.
0: Really?
11: He is everywhere, which is a blessing to the city of Cincinnati.
0: Unbelievable. To go from being a barber, you know, he used to be a barber back in the day, and to where he is now. Boy, he's done a lot, I'm telling you.
11: So he's still cutting on heads, but it's with the word.
0: There,
11: how about that?
0: There you go. And it all starts, what time does it start?
11: It starts 12 noon on this coming Saturday.
0: Mm-hmm.
11: Again, we do have a lineup, but I do know for certain that the State of the Black Church will begin at 2 o'clock and last until 3:30.
0: Mm-hmm.
11: And like I said, we have four ministers on panel. Our current pastor, the Reverend Dr. Richard N. Hughes, he will be the moderator. Also, he will be opening up with welcoming everybody and with opening comments and also with prayer.
0: Okay, I tell you, and I'll be there. I'll be there from around 12 to 2 or something
11: yeah. Oh,
0: like that.
11: Oh, yeah. We've got a special place for you, Lincoln.
0: Uh-oh. All right.
11: All right. A special place for you.
0: Some people say my special place is in hell. That's what some people tell me.
11: No. We're going to do some conversion here and there.
0: All right. Maybe I can get some pointers on preaching from Damon Lynch, you know?
11: Well, he'll be there to provide it.
0: I preach my sermon every now and then.
11: But for all of your listening audience, if you don't come for anything else, come from the State of the Black Church.
0: Yes.
11: Also, we have a very, very unique storytelling.
0: Oh.
11: If you've ever been down to the Cincinnati Freedom Center, they have a great, multiple, actually,
0: mm-hmm.
11: storytelling opportunities for you at the Freedom Center. It's very, very professionally done. You do not want to miss this. There are two areas that I would suggest people go into, and that is the artifacts, where there will be lots of artifacts,
0: mm-hmm.
11: Bringing in the history of New Jerusalem.
0: Okay.
11: But that that storytelling is phenomenal. Also, you will have the opportunity to hear an in-person interview with Reverend and Sister Lynch being interviewed by one of the members. You don't want to miss that either.
0: So that's at the Freedom Center.
11: That's all of this.
0: Okay.
11: All of this is at the City Links.
0: Oh, you're going to have that at City Links,
11: yes.
0: too? Okay.
11: Oh, yes.
0: All right.
11: Yes.
0: Okay.
11: No, it has the caliber of the Freedom Center.
0: Okay, that's what you were saying. Okay.
11: That's how professional it is.
0: Oh, okay.
11: So
0: well,
11: it's, you don't want to miss that. It's going to be just, it's exquisite.
0: And what's the address of City Link?
11: City Links is on William Mallory Way. It used to be called Bank Street.
0: Bank Street, yeah, yeah.
11: And
0: most
11: so
0: people know it from Bank Street.
11: If you know Bank Street, and you know, it's unique that we are doing this there. The church has always been about community, not just New Jerusalem, but all churches.
0: Mm-hmm.
11: We go into the church to worship. We depart to serve.
0: Mm-hmm.
11: And there was no better place because Reverend Lynch, along with some other prominent individuals here in Cincinnati, started City Lynch.
0: Yes, you're
11: and
0: right.
11: I'm telling you, when we did the walkthrough, it is just unbelievable.
0: Yes.
11: Not only what is done from that building, but the building doesn't look that large. It is massive.
0: Yes.
11: And it has done a great work in the city of Cincinnati in terms of incorporating people back into the community, those that have been unfortunately incarcerated or marginalized,
0: yes,
11: I guess, yes, I should say.
0: Yes, yes. And I remember when they opened that, Damon Lynch was a part of
11: absolutely.
0: The opening with Crossroads Church,
11: yes,
0: and some other ministers. So,
11: yes,
0: he was right there from the beginning.
11: So there's no better place to start our history,
0: yes,
11: than at City Links.
0: All right, folks, come on out and help New Jerusalem celebrate their Centennial Community Day this coming Saturday down at the City Link Center, and have free food, free admission, free parking, all types of events going on down there. I'm looking forward to going down there to check it out. Yes, yes. And Sister Rita, I look forward to seeing you there also.
11: Absolutely, you will.
0: All
11: we
0: right.
11: We are excited.
0: Now, then, I wish you'd bring some of that good singing down there.
11: There will be singing.
0: What? Okay.
11: Oh,
0: that,
11: yeah.
0: There you go.
11: Oh,
0: you
11: yeah, there
0: me.
11: Will be singing.
0: Okay.
11: The ministries of New Jerusalem will be on, I guess I should say display, but we like to call it ministering.
0: Yes.
11: So we have praise dancers praising,
0: okay,
11: and dancing.
0: Okay.
11: We have mimes miming, and we have choir singing.
0: Okay.
11: And so they will be there in intervals. There will be something going on every hour of the day.
0: Okay.
11: However, we are really encouraging everybody at 2:00 to stop what you're doing and come

0: Okay.
1: Our very own Reverend Richard Doctrine Hughes, he is the moderator. And so they are being prepared even as we speak, but it's going to be a fabulous, fabulous event.
0: All right. Well, I tell you what, Sister Rita Grant, you laid it out there very well. Okay. You're natural. Thank you for stopping by, and I'll look forward to seeing you on Saturday down at CityLink.
1: Absolutely. We're looking forward to seeing you, too.
0: All right. The CityLink Center this coming Saturday. It starts at noon, free admission, open to the public. There'll be something every hour of the day going on, singing and all types of things going on. Free food. There'll be food trucks that you can buy food if you want, if you don't like hot dogs and hamburgers. But who don't like hot dogs and hamburgers in the summertime? I'm telling you. As long as you got some mustard, I'm good to go.
1: Amen.
0: All right. Thank you for stopping by. We appreciate it.
1: You're so welcome.
0: And tell Damon Lynch, I said, preach Lynch.
1: Yes, sir.
0: Tell him that. All right. Let's take a break. 1230, The Buzz.
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7: WDBZ, the buzz of Cincinnati, your talk station. 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By the way, you can request your Sunday Soul Classics at 513-679-6028. 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Call in your request and we'll try to get it in. The guy wanted to hear the Tim Preece. I didn't have that song that he was singing.
8: Yeah, and try your best at singing it for Lincoln too, just to jog Lincoln's memory, okay?
7: Oh boy. And if you don't mind, if you can remember to say 100.3 at the end, that would be good too. But if you can't, don't say 105.3. No, if you can't remember, don't worry about it. But if you can remember to get the right numbers in there, that'll be good. Yeah. All right. 513-749-1230. Let's find out what's cooking at the Dukester. What's cooking today?
9: 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Now, if you're looking for a great late morning breakfast, you can certainly find it at the Dukester, consisting of 2 slices of bacon, 2 scrambled eggs, fried potatoes and onions, toast, and a fresh cup of coffee. 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Talk at you later, Lincoln.
7: All right, that's the Dukester right there in the Summit Plaza on Redding Road. Check him out. All right, 513-749-1230. Lincoln Ware with you. And let's go to my good friend, Sister Bridge. She came up to the walking club like at 11 o'clock Saturday looking for a shirt, and not just for herself, but 3 other people. It don't work like that, Sister Bridge. How you doing, hey, Sister Bridge?
10: Hey, Brother Lincoln. You always got to put everybody's business out.
7: But how long do you think we're going to stay around there? At the walk? You come up at 12 o'clock. Look at
10: Oh, Lincoln.
7: What's going on?
10: Hey, really, really busy. Got a lot going on. My daughter is getting ready to have her baby. It'll be next week. Naturally, the baby's dad, myself, and Nicole, and a doula will be in the room, but it will be one day next week. But I'm not giving any more details because, you know, we got to just talk with the family first.
7: Yes.
10: But I do solicit the prayers.
7: So it's going to be at the house? The baby's going to be born?
10: No. Doulas, they're a step under a midwife, but a midwife can actually deliver the babies.
7: Okay.
10: A doula is just assist, support them, and, you know, yes.
7: Okay.
10: And they give us some day, some time after the birth as well, but they're there as a support. And this is my daughter that has sickle cell. So
7: okay.
10: She is high risk, but she's all right. So just, you know, I do, she's very nervous. And we, you know, there's a lot of people on that listen to your show
7: that
10: know me personally from church.
7: Mm-hmm.
10: It's a lot of Seventh-day Adventists that listen to you. And then people from my job, they listen to you.
7: And they hear you.
10: Bus company.
7: They hear you every time you're on there.
10: And then I went to Woodward, so you know, and some people there from Woodward know me as well. And then just in life.
7: Yes.
10: I know people know me, and some know my daughter and know her personally.
7: Yes.
10: So those that do know her, I do solicit your prayers, and I thank you in advance.
7: Now, tell me this. What about your daughter has sickle cell, right?
10: Yes.
7: And she's the one having the baby.
10: Yes.
7: So do they know whether the baby, did they test the baby? Could they do that before the baby's born? Whether she's going to have sickle cell or not.
10: I believe they can test before the baby's born. But the baby's father does not have sickle cell or the trait, so the baby should be fine.
7: Yes, okay, that's good.
10: Yes.
7: That's good to hear.
10: Mm-hmm.
7: All right.
10: Thank you. But I was called, and then I also didn't tell you this. You know, I started the School of Broadcasting. I never told you that, Lincoln. So I go over to Norwood, the Beyond Air, the Ohio Media School. And so I am overwhelmed because I have, you know, they throw so many projects at you. And I have so much to do and to turn in. And it's weekly work. And then naturally, I'm going to have to do some intern work. So I will be giving you some call. It's a lot. I have lots of different connections, but I definitely want
7: to. Well, when you get to the talk show phase of the curriculum there, you should do all right.
10: right. But you're right. That's no problem. I'm not afraid of a mic or afraid of getting, you know, standing in public.
7: Yes.
10: But I want to learn I'm learning the editing part and those back behind the scenes type of things and working the boards and stuff like that. That I don't, you know, I'm learning. But for talking, you're right. I got that down pat.
7: You get an A in that class.
10: Yes, and I have been passing all my written tests. But listen, I called because I did hear a caller say something about a person had bought a car and didn't have license. Now, I've heard that before. In fact, I knew someone that was a distant relative that did that same thing. And I really, truly believe that the Department of Transportation and any federal or state authorities or agencies should partner together and do a PSA, a public service announcement, regarding the issues of driving, speeding, and the consequences of that does, and then driving, and hold people accountable. Like if the dealer, if that title is not passed, it haven't been properly passed to the driver in a timely fashion, and something happens during that time, then the dealer should be held responsible. Because there's no way. I mean, I guess you can buy a car. I don't think you can do that everywhere, but in some.
7: Well,
10: there's
7: there's a little, there's something that you can, somebody can, I don't know how it is, but some kind of way you can buy a car without a license, but it's some little trickery that goes on.
10: Not necessarily, but
7: I think it's legal. I think it's some kind of way it's legal the way they do
10: usually
7: it.
10: Usually, when people do that, they bring a licensed driver with them. And sometimes, the person that I knew, it stayed in their name, and I don't know how it stayed in their name, and they didn't have a license. But it was a used car. But like that person said, the person didn't even know how to park.
7: Yes.
10: So I think there's a lot of people out here, more people in that category than we realize, that are driving, and never seen a book, never been to a class or anything like that. And I know, and once you turn 18, you don't have to do that.
7: Yes.
10: You can go with someone, right?
7: All right.
10: But I'm just
7: Sister
10: just
7: Bridge.
10: Talking. That's serious.
7: The first thing you're going to learn in your talk show class is keep the callers short.
10: Keep it short.
7: Yeah.
10: Okay. Thank you.
7: I'm going to give you an F in that class right there. You get an F in keeping it short.
10: Okay, teacher. All right. Have a good one.
7: All right. Thanks for your call.
10: You
7: all right. Boy. Okay. Jeez. Boy, unbelievable. Unbelievable. She was talking and talking and talking. I hope they tell her, hey, if you call into a talk show, no talking over 5 minutes. Because she was like 6 minutes and she was still talking. Unbelievable. And she sounds like one of the people that would drive in the left-hand lane at 55. She's one of those people. She is one of those people. All right. 513-749-1230. Lincoln, we're with you till 1 o'clock this afternoon. It is Thursday. Let's take a break and then we'll come back. The Lincoln Ware Show, 1230, The Buzz.
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15: The Alzheimer's Association and the Ad Council present the story of Tom and Levi.
21: Tom is the smartest man I know. He's been a professor at two major universities, been a teacher for over 40 years. One day, he told me that he was having problems in his classes. I think one of the students had asked the question and he didn't remember the answer. And I also noticed that he was letting his class out earlier than they were supposed to let out. 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
7: Twelve thirty, WDBZ, Lincoln Ware with you on a Thursday morning. Yes. It's still morning somewhere. It's still morning here. It's going to be hot today. Man, it never did cool down last night. I don't know if you went out late at night, but man, it was hot and humid all night last night. And I think we're going to get the same today. I don't know. All right. What's going on over there, Terrence Howard?
8: I was going to say, turn that AC on before you go to bed, you know?
7: Well, yeah.
8: Have it nice and cool. Oh, but you don't like it cold. You like it warm.
7: Yeah, and Sharon likes it cold, so.
8: Yeah, I'm team Sharon. Team Miss Sharon on that one.
7: I can't, you know, sometimes I have to turn on the space heater to warm up a room. You know what I mean?
8: What?
7: Yes.
8: I mean, when it's time to go to bed, I got to be cold.
7: Yeah.
8: And then the thing is, I'll get under the cover though, but
7: see,
8: what? Like to get cold.
7: Oh boy, unbelievable.
8: Yeah.
7: But, yeah, it's, gonna be kind of a hot, sticky, humid weekend. So we'll see what's going on. The Reds will be in town. Hopefully they can win one out of three from somebody. Let's see what else is happening. Oh, yeah, Bob Huggins is going to be put into the Bearcats Hall of Fame, you know, after all the stuff that went on with Huggins and the drinking and the all kind of stuff. Yeah, but he will go into the UC Bearcats Athletics Hall of Fame. So right on for our good friend Bob Huggins. Huggy. Did you see Taylor Swift? Last night at the game, you didn't watch the game?
8: I didn't watch the
7: game. Oh, boy. She was there with her little friends, and they were just jumping up and down, and she probably bought them all seats down in there. You know, she's a billionaire.
8: Yeah.
7: She can afford it.
8: Yeah.
7: And but I didn't see her fiancé, Kelsey. He wasn't with her. I don't know where he was. Are they training in Kansas City?
8: I have no idea.
7: But he wasn't there. I didn't see him. But, yeah.
8: That's funny. He went from black man to white man. He, you know, when he was dating.
7: You mean women, white?
8: No. You know, Travis Kelce, he was dating a black woman before
7: right.
8: Taylor Swift.
7: Black woman, yeah.
8: He had a, you know, black guy haircut. You know, he just had,
7: oh, yeah.
8: He had a swagger about it.
7: Yeah, yeah. And
8: now he's Billy Bob. You know, he went from Rayshon to Billy Bob.
7: Yes.
8: Yeah.
7: Yeah, yeah, he did. Yeah, he had to switch over. Yeah. He had to become a Billy Bob, and but I think he still tries to dress hip, I think. Last time I saw him, he was trying to dress a little hip, but I don't know. Don't forget, you folks live over in the west side of town. They're setting up that DUI checkpoint. setting it up today. So beware of the DUI checkpoint. And I can't find my paper that I had it on. But anyway, from 6:30 to 8:30, drive carefully up in West Price Hill. I'll find it shortly. But anyway, and we were also talking about the number of drivers across the tri-states say that bad driving habits are making their commutes more frustrating. And their number one frustrating thing was that left lane driver. That was it. And the trucks, and I know we got some truckers listening, the trucks who drive side by side at the same speed. That kind of gets on my nerve, too. And there was some kind of protest or something they were doing a long time ago, and they were on 71, and they would do these rolling roadblocks where the two trucks would just run side by side for miles and miles, and nobody could pass them. That used to just drive me insane. And I bet you they couldn't do that nowadays. Somebody would start shooting at them. I bet you. They wouldn't do it nowadays. Unbelievable. But how many people have been caught up in a rolling roadblock with truckers? It's not, oh boy, it just drives you crazy. It drives you crazy. All right. A couple other things. We talked about the child marriage. It's going to remain legal in Ohio as the Senate declines to vote on it. And the one Democratic senator said that, hey, yeah, it's pretty much like if you marry someone under 18, they're like your slave. They can't do anything without you. They can't even go to a shelter under 18. I don't know. East Price Hill, 3200 block of Warsaw Avenue. That's what it was. 3200 block Warsaw Avenue, 6:30 to 8:30. And it'll be right near the Price Hill Recreation Center. So, yeah, when I hear Recreation Center, I think of the Pharaoh. But he finally got his call, and they're supposed to meet. Was it next week they're supposed to meet?
8: I think so.
7: Next week, yes. And we'll see what happens.
8: Just take your bottle and go home.
7: Well, you know.
8: You don't have to go to places and drink and then get drunk and fall out and fight and then can't drive home. Or at least take an Uber there and then take an Uber back. We have ways now that you don't have to drive when you get drunk.
7: And that's mighty early, though. They're going to catch people from happy hour, it seems like. 6:30 to 8:30, that's real early. Normally, they like to catch them like at 12, 1 o'clock, you know. But 6:30 to 8:30, geez, the sun is still up, you know. What kind of sobriety checkpoint is that? I don't know. But it's awfully early for a sobriety checkpoint.
8: Speaking of traffic pet peeves, Mr. Ware, what's going on with my voice here? Speaking of traffic pet peeves, Mr. Ware, on my way into work today, going down 75 South, there was a Metro bus pulled to the right and a couple of cars pulled to the right. No accidents at all.
7: Yeah.
8: But the traffic was moving so slow around this area where the bus was over. It just didn't make any sense. I thought it was an accident. I'm like, wow, people just slowing down. But it was not. People were just rubbernecking, being nosy.
7: It
8: took about 5 minutes just to get past this little section there on 75.
7: That always slows things down when if a cop has somebody pulled over or anybody pulled over, they'll slow down to see what's going on. And even if it's on the other side of the interstate, people still slow down and rubberneck. Yeah, that they do that. I don't know why. It's just a habit people get into. Yes. Have you seen Marjorie Taylor Greene on TV lately? She's down in Mexico getting some kind of stem cell replacement to keep her young.
8: Oh, boy.
7: She has lost her mind.
8: Her and her husband, I think.
7: Yeah. Oh, boy. Unbelievable. And,
8: Oh, they can only do it in Mexico because it's not FDA cleared. Isn't that
7: right?
8: Something?
7: Right. Yeah. Yeah. Right. It's not cleared. So they go to Mexico to get it done. And, I don't know. She's crazy. I would not go to Mexico. And it's just like the BBL people, you know, going to get the Brazilian butt lift in Mexico.
8: Oh, boy.
7: And that turns out kind of crazy.
8: I think no matter where you get a BBL, it's going to turn crazy, especially with the proportions that these ladies want. They want these big basketballs on these little pin legs.
7: Yeah.
8: That's the worst, you know, at least.
7: Yeah, that is not a good look.
8: If it's small enough to be natural to fit your legs, that's one thing. But you just want big basketballs,
7: right?
8: And two carrot sticks.
7: That's not a good look.
8: Yeah.
7: That's not a look. Tracy Morgan is causing a stir after his diss of teachers during his Variety and the CNN Actors on Actors appearance. Yeah. So he opened up about misbehaving in school. He said, they told me I did, I cut up in school. I think I talked too much. I was excessive in talking. And he said he didn't like teachers and just all kind of stuff. And now he's he got a little backlash for saying that teachers were not good. They were bad. And so people came at him. He continued, I can't stand teachers. You know why? Because they have a ceiling. They have a limit. They all they're ever going to be. Man, I teach my kids. Sky is the limit, he says. Okay. And so he got some pushback on that. I guess, you know, teachers are teachers.
8: Yeah.
7: I mean, that's what they do. That's what they want to do. Somebody has to do it. I mean, geez. They have a ceiling. This guy, you know. Okay. So, yeah. So the teachers slapping, what are they, clapping back at him?
8: Yeah.
7: Clapping back and saying they serve a purpose and, you know, all kind of stuff. So anyway, you can't say stuff about certain groups of people nowadays. They'll come get you. And you can't say, like, if you say stuff about Beyonce, the Beehive will come and get you. They'll come and swarm on you.
8: Well, people are talking about her husband, Jay-Z. I know that.
7: Oh, boy. Yeah. He's in the billionaires club, too, you know.
8: He is. Well, he did like a freestyle. I think it was in Philly. They had like a little concert. I think it was in Philadelphia. And he did a freestyle, and people were booing him about that. Well, they weren't booing him, but online they criticized him, saying, this ain't 1996. You can't rap like that no more.
7: Oh, my God. Oh, jeez.
8: That's what it was.
7: Oh, man. Well, how was he rapping? I mean, what's the difference in the 90s rap and today's rap?
8: it's a huge difference.
7: Yeah, I don't pay much attention to today's rap. I don't know. But I thought it flowed better in the 90s than they do now.
8: It did, but now it's just totally different. And I get it. That was our music back then. This is their music now.
7: Yeah.
8: So I get it.
7: Yeah.
8: I get it.
7: All right. You won't hear any of that stuff on the Sunday Soul Classics. I can guarantee you that. Let's take a break. We've got, although Pigmeat Markham really was the first rapper that I can recall hearing. And he had a song called Here Come the Judge, and he raps in that song. I'm telling you. Let's break for news. 12:30, The Buzz.
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0: DBZ, the Buzz of Cincinnati, your talk station, the Lincoln Ware Show on a Thursday. And did you see that game last night? Where's Too Sweet when you need him? Man, I had that game packed up, wrapped in a red bow, ready to take it to the next one. And lo and behold, they were able to come back. I can't believe it. Trump says the U.S. will hit Iran very hard tonight and take total control of Iran's oil industry. They're taking total control, he says. And he says they'll sign a peace agreement soon, in the next few days. That's what he says. But I'm seeing more and more aircraft carriers. And I tell you, one of the, there's not too many people who've had the opportunity to be on an aircraft carrier to see a plane take off in that little short runway with the catapult, and the pilot puts it full throttle, and that catapult throws that plane off, and just the bottom of it gets kind of dips down just a little bit, and then it takes on a, man, that's, I tell you, to see that is unbelievable. If anybody out there, any Navy people that's been on an aircraft carrier to actually see that, give me a call at 513-749-1230. That is a sight, especially at night. It's really nice to see at night. But I guess even nowadays, it probably looks even better. The carrier's probably lit up like a Christmas tree nowadays, if they're not in war. If they're in war, they're not lit up like a Christmas tree. But, you know, but unbelievable. Let's go to Common Sense. Common Sense, Semper Fi, how you doing?
1: Semper Fi, my brother, Devil Dog. How you doing?
0: I'm hanging in there. What's on your mind?
1: Oh, man, I was just thinking, you know, I ain't never dedicated a song about the Sunday Soul Classic. And I had Too Sweet on my mind. So I would like to dedicate It Takes a Fool by the Spinners.
0: It takes a fool to love somebody. You talking about the Spinners? Is that what you want to hear, the Spinners?
1: Okay. Dedicated to Too Sweet.
0: Too Sweet, okay.
1: And all the maggots.
0: Right. I got, man, you, Common Sense. I got you.
1: Or did he switch up
0: again? No, he's still MAGA. MAGA forever.
1: Ken Anderson's still MAGA too?
0: No, Ken Anderson was never MAGA.
1: Oh, you sure?
0: I'm positive.
1: He was Donald Trump?
0: Well, he's not really a Trumpster. He's a Republican, but not a Trumpster. He's one of those, who was Trump's vice president? He's Pence. He's one of those Pence Trumpsters. Conservative Republican, but not a MAGA.
1: Oh, my goodness. I don't understand how a black person can even consider it or even associate with that party.
0: Yes.
1: Considering the situation.
0: I know.
1: But anyway, you have a great weekend, my friend. I'm sorry, my weekend started early, so I apologize. You probably got one more day, huh?
0: Yes, I do. Yeah. One more day.
1: Right,
0: but we'll get that the Spinners for you.
1: Thank you so much.
0: How about dialing this number, 513-679-6028. Dial that number and leave the request there to make sure it gets on there.
1: 679-something-something.
0: I'll try to
1: get it. 6028. Yes. Thank you, sir.
0: All right.
1: One finger too sweet.
0: Okay. One finger too sweet. Okay. There you go. All right, somebody says those aircraft carriers are very noisy. Got bad hearing. Everybody got bad hearing when they got out of the Navy, and even when they got out of the Marine Corps too. My hearing was affected. Just ask my wife; she'll tell you. Brent, how you doing? What's going on, Brent? What's up?
2: Hey, I was on the USS Independence, man, when we used to see them fly off with the F-4 Phantoms.
0: Okay.
2: And the A-4s and the helicopters, mail planes. Yeah, that's a sight to see, especially at night when you see the planes from the jets.
0: See that exhaust there? Yeah, lighting up. Yeah, oh, man, it's something. See that fuel burning? Yeah, it's something to see.
2: also seeing them when they land. That's something to see when they're catch onto the hook.
0: And I've seen some miss, and they had to give it full throttle to keep going, not to crash, you know?
2: That's true. Actually, we lost a couple of planes when I was going to the Med.
0: Same here on the Midway. We lost a couple like that, too.
2: Oh, okay. Yep.
0: We lost ours on takeoff instead of landing. We lost ours on the takeoff.
2: Yeah, we lost same way. Yeah. And we lost a couple of pilots also.
0: Yeah.
2: They never found.
0: Yeah, they couldn't eject and they went right down with the plane. Yep.
2: That's true.
0: All right. Hey, thanks for your call, Brent.
2: No problem.
0: Appreciate it. All right. He was a first time caller. Yes, he was.
3: Yeah, I put that on the screen.
0: Oh, was it up there? Okay, I didn't pay any attention.
3: Of course.
0: You know, all right.
3: I know what you're going through, Miss Sharon. I know.
0: 513-749-1230. Lincoln, where with you? And no, I was not a cook on the Midway. I know some people out there would have liked me to have been a cook. Yeah. Somebody thinks of peeling potatoes. You know, they've been watching too many old war movies. The potatoes come already cut nowadays. You know what I mean? In the bag. Unbelievable. I was not in the Navy, Willa Smith. Lincoln, how long were you in the Navy? I was in the Marine Corps, but we were stationed on Navy ships. Marines are part of the Navy. Okay.
3: You're amphibian. Land and sea.
0: There you go.
3: Now, did they have a brig on the ship?
0: Yes.
3: Like a jail? That's actually true.
0: Yes.
3: I didn't know that.
0: The Marines ran the brig on the ship.
3: Really?
0: Yeah.
3: Really?
0: Yeah.
3: So if somebody did something bad,
0: go to the brig. Yeah.
3: Now, how bad is bad?
0: Well, I mean, you could be late. I mean, you had to go to the captain's mass, is what they called it, captain's mass. And the captain would, you know, decide what sentence you would get. Maybe you would come back late from being off on the shore, and you got back late, and you do that so many times, and then you get written up, and they'd send it to the captain, and the XO normally was the guy that hand down the sentences. But yeah, it was a brig. It was like a jail on the ship. Yeah. Yeah.
3: For being late.
0: Fighting.
3: So many times.
0: They could fight. Fighting. People getting in fights and stuff like that. Yeah.
3: Wow.
0: Yeah. And the Marines, we were like the sheriff's department. We ran the jail. Yes. And there were occasions where Marines were in the jail.
3: That's what I was about to say.
0: Yes. There were those occasions. Yes. So, all that stuff happened. I'm telling you, I didn't realize it then, but they were good days back then. They were not bad at all. But being away from home for a long time, that's what gets you. Being out at sea for, you know, weeks at a time, that can get to you. Look around and you don't see nothing but water. You don't see land.
3: I can't imagine being a young man in my, you know, late teens, early 20s, just away from land, women.
0: Yeah.
3: I can't imagine that.
0: Well,
3: that'd be horrible for me.
0: Well, can you imagine when you saw land and went in and saw women? Can you imagine that?
3: Yeah, I can imagine that.
0: No, but those were long ago, days long ago. I was like 20 years old when I joined the Marine Corps. 20 years old. Yes. All right. 513-749-1230. Lincoln, where with you? And did the council get finished with their budget yet? I know they had some budget meetings the other day, and I don't know what stayed, and I don't know how the cuts are going. But I need to hear from somebody from council to bring me up to date on what's going on down there. Also, I'm working on getting the city manager in here. We're working on it. One more comment, and Friday's bacon breakfast may be canceled. Well, it is canceled for tomorrow. Yeah. It's already, my breakfast is already canceled for tomorrow. I'll be in studio tomorrow. All right, let's go to Charles and then Kev on a cell. Charles, how are you today?
4: Hey, what's happening, Lincoln? How you doing?
0: I'm hanging in there. I'm hanging in there. What's up?
4: Oh, man, I just wanted to let y'all know they got women on the ship now.
0: I know they do now, but they didn't back in the 70s.
4: Okay, yeah, I was stationed on an aircraft carrier. Back in 96.
0: Yeah.
4: Abraham Lincoln.
0: Oh, really? Okay. All right. You probably never heard of the Midway. I think we were already dry docked, and it's a museum now.
4: Yeah, but I heard of it, though.
0: Okay. Okay.
4: All right. Yeah, I just wanted to put that out there. So.
0: Yeah, I can't. How does that work with women being on the ship now? How does that work?
4: I tell you, it's a lot of. You got your work wives.
0: Yeah.
4: That's how it is. We had married people on the ship that had married people in the service that was married when they went out to sea. They had their special person when they was out to sea, and then when they came back home, they go back to their wives and their regular family.
0: Man, okay, boy, I tell you, it's a whole different world out there now.
4: Oh yeah, oh man, I had a ball though.
0: All right, what ship were you on?
4: Abraham Lincoln.
0: All right,
4: CVN 72.
0: All right, CVN. Okay, we were on CVA 41. CVA 41, Midway. All right.
4: Thanks a lot.
0: Thanks for your call. Unbelievable. Kev on a cell.
5: Lincoln,
0: how you doing?
5: It is time for my weekly, bi-weekly announcement this week. It'll be tri-weekly next week.
0: Okay.
5: Y'all, we're talking about it again. I'm going to beat it to death. I'm going to beat it like a dead horse. We can affect change by showing up to vote. Make sure that you have checked your status.
0: Yes.
5: And that you are updated. They are purging people from the rolls. For those out there, the smart dumb cats, to coin someone else's phrase, who don't believe in voting, just put it down just for now. You can pick it back up later. And if it doesn't work, if your vote don't count at all, you ain't going to lose nothing.
0: Right, right.
5: You can vote by mail. You can show up early. Or, crazy thought. Go to your polling place. It's easy. There ain't no levers. As Lincoln keeps telling people, ain't nobody got no levers no more. Not pulling no levers.
0: And John from Florida, I don't know. When you go in there and pull that lever, I don't know what the hell. What is he talking about?
5: There ain't no levers. You know, you don't even have to. We're going to be honest. Just vote on the ones that count the most. Senate, House, and also the governor. And in anything that has to do with providing relief to our people, because times is hard right now. I mean, they really are. There's people that are going through. And it is a reflection on the person that's in the Oval Office. So you can't say your vote don't matter if you know this dude is talking about, I don't know if y'all just heard that we're going to bomb them to death, but we're really close to an agreement, which does not make sense. Right? So again, go out, make sure that you engage. Smart dumb cats, put it down for now. Right after this election, you can pick it back up again. We don't care, right? But that's not true. We still want you to continue to engage.
0: Yes.
5: And affect change. Lincoln, man, we could do some amazing things if we could just get out of our own way.
0: Mm-hmm. You're right. You are absolutely right.
5: That's all I got, sir. Be safe.
0: Kev on a cell, thanks for your call. All right. He's telling you to get out there and vote. Let's take a break. We'll come back. Big Gray will come to you on the other side. The Lincoln Ware Show, 1230. 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

0: KZ, the Buzz of Cincinnati, your talk station. Don't forget Lincoln Ware Walking Club, walking at Glenwood Gardens instead of Winton Woods because they've got the Kids Fest going on out there. If you got kids, though, you might want to take them out there to Winton Woods and check out the great parks of Hamilton County Kids Fest that's going on out there this weekend. All right, let's move along. 513-749-1230. Looks like Stefan is on. Stefan, how you doing?
1: I'm doing all right, Brother Lincoln. How you feeling yourself, man?
0: I'm hanging in there, hanging in.
2: Yeah. Okay. Marine, right?
0: Yes, of course. Don't get it twisted.
2: I won't get it twisted, sir. Don't twist your ankle walking outside. Anyway. Hey, Brother Lincoln, I talked to my granddaughter yesterday. I asked her what she wanted to be when she grew up. She said she wanted to be the first astronaut to land on the sun.
0: Who said that?
2: My granddaughter. I started working for that.
0: Oh, boy. All right. She will be the first and the only.
2: That was a joke of the day, Lincoln.
0: Yes, it was.
2: But anyway, Brother Lincoln, man, the PE jobs, the precinct executive jobs a lot of them got elected. And our job is to get the people out to vote. The ones that's not voters, get them registered to vote for election time. It's our job, our goal to do this. Not just sit back and talk about bylaws. And we know Tim Burt done tweaked them bylaws up around the corner, down the street. They done form the bylaws into their English, into their language.
0: Yes.
2: And they need to change these damn bylaws, Lincoln. And you got a whole new different people coming in. But, Brother Lincoln, why I'm talking about this, Lincoln, it's very important, Lincoln. I don't got nothing against that, Brother Whitehead. You need to bring that mobile registration unit bus out and hit Fair Apartments, Roe Hill, Commonsville. We Lincoln, they plan us from east to west to south to the north, Lincoln.
0: Wait, hold on. Just you mentioned David Whitehead, and guess what? He just happens to be on hold. Now, here he is. You can tell him what you were just telling me, Stefan.
2: What's up, Brother Whitehead, brother?
3: I don't got nothing. Hey, how you doing, brother? Stefan? Hey, you know what? I appreciate the work you're doing, and I appreciate the call-out, because the mobile unit will be out this weekend. You are absolutely correct, but the mobile unit will bring awareness and bring the ability for people to register to vote. But we need more brothers out here giving people the why they should be voting. We need more than just us out here talking about why people should be voting. So I appreciate you being out there. I appreciate you pushing for the registration. But make sure we're also talking to people about why they should vote so they actually go vote. Because we keep increasing the registration, we're not increasing the voter turnout.
2: Where you going to be at?
3: We'll be downtown first. On the New Jerusalem that's down on the West End.
0: Okay, so we'll you coming down there. That'll be a good place to be. Yeah, okay.
3: Yeah, we'll be there first, and then we'll be in Walnut Hills, and then we're going to Fairmount. I will be driving it to Fairmount, to the Fay Apartments, to have a conversation with people and see if I can not only get them to register to vote, but why they should be voting.
2: I like that, brother. Can I make sure I be with you, brother, so I can bring this bullhorn out, brother, to get their attention, brother?
3: I have one jump seat in the van, and I will pick you up.
2: No.
3: But as long as you ain't running for nothing. Now, if you running for the office, I can't.
2: No, I'm not running.
0: He's not running.
2: I'm running to help people, brother. That's what I'm running for, brother.
3: Yeah, but we can't endorse candidates, so I have to always be careful in regards to how I have volunteerism.
2: And I know you're out there
3: working. I appreciate the work that you're doing.
2: Thank you, brother. I'm free, brother. I'm free. I'm clear, brother. I'm like titles, brother. I'm free and clear. I want to come out and be that sole person, that bullhorn. So can I actually know these dates? Where you going to be at? I'm on that bullhorn going in for you.
3: Well, we can collaborate on that this weekend, because we're actually setting it up, because I actually now have additional drivers. So my committee chair actually is cleared to drive the mobile unit. You know, the insurance companies dictate a lot of what we can do.
0: Yeah, yeah. That's the same here. It's the same, you know, it's like that. Everybody here can't drive the station's vehicles. You know what I mean?
3: Yeah.
0: So, yeah.
2: So, So what's the first stop you said, Jerusalem?
3: The first stop is going to be on the West End at the project that New Jerusalem
0: City
3: is
0: Links.
3: The host for.
0: City Links.
3: City Links, yes.
2: City Link, what day?
0: Saturday.
3: That's Saturday, the 13th.
0: This coming Saturday.
2: What time?
0: 12 noon.
2: This Saturday, City Link. All right, Lincoln, you can hang him up and let me get my talk in.
3: I'm going to stay on hold for my call.
0: Hold on, David. Okay, now go ahead.
2: Hey, Brother Lincoln, man, you see how things just come in when it's your time, Brother Lincoln.
0: I'm glad I got y'all two together on the same page on this voting.
2: Man, I love that brother. He can't do nothing about it, man. He can't. He came in right in, no disrespect, no nothing. He honored me, what I'm doing out in the community. It's my job. It's not just my job. It's everybody's job that tune in on Lincoln Ware Show and listening. We got to do the work because they trying to put us by the eight ball a million times behind the eight ball, Lincoln. So it's very important that we all, the ones that got elected for these PEs, we all got to get out of here in these communities out here

0: NAACP will be there. You can check your status. Make sure you're not purged and all that stuff. If you're not registered, you can register for the New Jerusalem Centennial event this coming Saturday. They're going to have some of everything going on. Free hot dogs and hamburgers, and they've got food trucks down there, which you might have to pay for the food from the food truck, but the hot dogs and hamburgers are free, and if it's free, it's for me. And they're going to have the big State of the Black Church, State of the Black Church panel session. That's going to be pretty good. So a lot of things going on down there. They've got vendors, all types of things, health and wellness, all types of activities going on for the 100th anniversary of New Jerusalem Baptist Church. Let's take a break and we'll come back with get back to David Whitehead and Larry and others right here on the Lincoln Ware Show, 1230 The Buzz.
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0: WDBZ, the Buzz of Cincinnati, your talk station. Lincoln Ware with you on a Thursday afternoon. And let's go back to David Whitehead. His call was, well, sort of interrupted. We interrupted his time. Yes. All right. Go ahead, David Whitehead. Lay it on.
1: That's quite all right, Lincoln. But I just want to make sure that people know that we also have a housing rights and housing fair over at the Cincinnati Public Library in Walnut Hills on that Saturday as well. So if people want to go over and get information on how to get housing assistance, mm-hmm. yeah. how to do things with housing, go over to the public library. We are hosting it as NAACP, a housing event over there. So, and to Stefan's point, and reason why I said I appreciate Stefan, because he don't just criticize you or talk about you. He actually out there doing stuff.
0: Mm-hmm. Yeah. So, he's there. So, he shows up. That's for sure.
1: Exactly. So what I say to people when they always challenge me on what I'm doing, I ask them, "What are you doing? Don't give me assignments. Assign yourself." And so I appreciate that. So I can take feedback from anybody, but I accept it openly from someone that's out there doing the work. So we do have two drivers now, which has helped a lot because it was just me. And I look back on our report, and I had done 52 events. I have a full-time job. NAACP is not my full-time job, even though right. it's a full-time job.
0: Right. I know. Most of your weekends are gone. And,
1: all my weekends
0: right,
1: are gone.
0: Right. See, that's
1: every,
0: crazy.
1: Every weekend and most nights are gone because I'm trying to do the work of the people. And we need to make sure we all are engaged because we are all at risk right now. There's a whole lot of things that are happening that we're just not talking about. Like, there's a report that is being talked about by in regards to CPD that's going to come out later on that we're working on behind the scenes. We got the Gulf Manor police chief, which would have been the second police chief to be elected in this area, that is not being put into place because they're a block on that. Mm-hmm. So that's a fight that we got to fight. We're fighting now, trying to figure out, he went through the process. And just like any other thing, I'm all about process. So if he's gone through the process, what is the holdup? So we're working on stuff with that. We're working on different economic development stuff. So there's a lot of stuff going on. And we are a volunteer organization. So all my people out there in the streets, they're all volunteers. Mm-hmm. And they're doing it because yeah. they care about the community. So I just want to mention that. And then one last thing. I heard a tidbit. Someone talked to me about someone questioning what was happening in regards to the people that pleaded in the incident with the festival.
0: Yeah.
1: Anytime you're going to go in front of a judge and you have accepted a plea, mm-hmm. so you're admitting, you're going to ask for leniency,
0: yeah.
1: and you need to show remorse.
0: Right.
1: Whatever your action was.
0: And they apologize. What do you expect them to do?
1: I didn't hear the statement. I was just told by somebody else.
0: It was something the white liar called up here and was
1: okay.
0: saying,
1: That explains it. Then.
0: Yeah. That's all.
1: And we don't get paid for being in front of the camera. We don't even want, we're in front of the camera because it's necessary in order to address things mm-hmm. for the people.
0: Yeah.
1: We don't want to be in front of the camera. It's just sometimes we have to be in front of the camera to get the message out. In mass audience. That's like we come on the radio in your show to make sure that people are aware of the stuff that's happening. And what we have to do is make sure that we are getting people out to vote, not just registering
0: yes.
1: to vote. But registering to vote matters because that's how we do the jury poll in Hamilton County. And that's what happened to dude in Texas. Potentially, it probably wasn't enough people in the poll mm-hmm. in order to get members on the jury.
0: So, but I'm sure some of them were there, and the prosecution probably got rid of them real quick.
1: They probably eliminated, or they eliminated ourselves.
0: Yeah.
1: Which is an even
0: yeah.
1: bigger
0: yeah,
1: problem.
0: Yeah, we do that a lot. Yeah.
1: We get on the jury pool and we sit down there and we try our best to figure out a way to get out of it.
0: Yeah. And I will admit that I did get out of my last stint of jury duty, but it was a hardship at work. You know what I mean?
1: Yeah.
0: We didn't have people, just so hard filling the spots. Terrence was doing something for somebody else. And then it was just tough. It was just tough around here when that happened. So
1: sometimes this happens.
0: Yeah. I did have a hardship. Yeah. All right.
1: And I'll go back again if they call me again, because if I'm faced with something, I want somebody that think and act and process stuff like myself to be on that jury pool.
0: Yeah.
1: So.
0: All right. Okay, hey, Lincoln. David Whitehead, right, good talking. I'll see you Saturday. I'll see you down there Saturday.
1: Yes, sir.
0: And I'll let you run my name through there to check to see have I been purged.
1: Yeah. Oh,
0: which
1: yeah.
0: I know
1: somebody mentioned something about that. We're not looking for anybody's email addresses. We're not looking for, if people offer that, that's just so we can follow up with you.
0: Mm-hmm.
1: But we can check for that without taking any additional information.
0: Right. Man. So, okay. Boy, they scared of everything. Yeah.
1: It's all these conspiracy theories.
0: Unbelievable.
1: Think of somebody trying to hustle somebody all the time. No, we're just trying to help people.
0: All right. David, thanks all for your call. See you Saturday. It's David Whitehead. I will see him at CityLink. They'll be down there with the NAACP van with their computers set up and everything like that to make sure you're eligible to vote. And that's a good thing. Somebody, Daryl Brown on YouTube said they need more low-income housing around Cincinnati. Stop putting all these expensive apartments up and people can't afford them. That's right. And we'll talk to Chin and Duque on Monday about that. We'll talk to him about that, Daryl Brown. He's trying to put up affordable apartments, low-income apartments, and housing for seniors. He's trying to do all that stuff. And we'll talk about that on Monday with Chin. Yes. All right. Let's go to Julie and then Dale Mallory. Where's he been? Where has he been? All right, Julie, how you doing?
2: I'm well, Lincoln. How are you?
0: I'm hanging in there. What's up?
2: Hey, I'm going to tell you how you can peacefully coexist with your wife in the same room with it being cold. Because actually, optimal sleeping conditions is about 68, 69 degrees. So how you can peacefully coexist when Sharon wants it cold, you need to get you a heated mattress pad, Lincoln.
0: Oh.
2: And about 10 minutes before you're going to get in bed, you need to crank that dude up to what you want it on. And when you get in bed and pull those covers over you, you'll be able to sleep in the same room with
0: Okay.
2: him.
0: Well, I'll try that. I'll try anything. But, she's freezing me out in there.
2: Yeah, you need a heated mattress pad. They're a dream. Because with my dog sleeping in the same room with me and with their little breathing issues, it has to be a cold room.
0: Yes.
2: So, and they say it's best for you to sleep in a cold room anyhow. So,
0: oh boy,
2: you need to try that. Get you a heated mattress pad.
0: Oh boy,
2: but, you know,
0: I'll try.
2: I wanted to follow up. You know, why do people always talk about black people being angry? Why are these white men angry when everything is in their favor?
0: They're angry as hell. I'm telling you. And everything's in their face. They're still angry.
2: And you know, and White Liar calls up here. He's confrontational. Everything he says is he's trying to lecture us and trying to tell us what we need to be doing. And, you know, he's talking about people driving. And let me tell you something, White Liar. I don't know why you would call up here talking about somebody following somebody home. That's one of the dumbest and most dangerous things you can do is follow somebody to their house.
0: Right. Mm-hmm.
2: You know, anybody listening to that, you get mad at somebody, just, you know what, in these days anyhow, you need to just let things go. You know, what I do, Lincoln, and if I see somebody driving like a fool, I slow down and get away from them.
0: Right.
2: Because for one of the two things they're going to do is they're going to run into your car, and they probably don't have any insurance or something like that, or they're going to pull out a firearm. And, you know, and even though I'm always carrying, because I am, I don't want to get in a shootout on the highway with somebody. So, you know, people need to be bigger about that. And him calling up here talking about, and you people, you know, and I might run right through you and all this stuff. Nobody's he sells right. more wolf tickets. I picture a big old chicken, White Liar. He's probably saying, whip your way out of a wet paper sack. Wow. I mean, I'm like, you know, just stop calling up here trying to lecture us. We don't need your lectures. And you're angry. I don't know what you're angry about. You got the world by its tail. You're a white man. But anyhow, Lincoln.
0: I hear you.
2: He just gets on my nerves. But, yeah, get you a heated mattress pad, and you and Sharon can peacefully coexist.
0: Oh, boy, we'll see.
2: You won't have to be going to another
0: room. There's only one thing that warms me up in that bed, and I can't do that all night.
2: Well, okay. Well, you know, I'm sure you need some sleep. But anyhow, what I'm saying to you is a heated mattress pad, and you know, it has sections, so hers won't be hot.
0: Oh,
2: her side of the bed won't be warm, but yours will.
0: Well, okay, well, I'll check that out, but it gets awfully cold there. All right.
2: That's what I'm saying.
0: Hey, thanks for your call.
2: I'm going to send you a brand.
0: Okay. All right.
2: All right.
0: Good enough.
2: All right.
0: Thanks. All right. Let's take a break. Then we'll come back. 12:30. The Buzz.
3: Hey, y'all. What up? This is your boy, Rick Smiley. 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
8: 1230 WDBZ, the buzz of Cincinnati, your talk station. In the studio with me, Councilman Mark Jeffries. And we were talking earlier this morning about the dispensaries, these marijuana dispensaries around. And I was talking about Hamilton finally saw all this money out there. They decided to let the dispensaries come into Hamilton. And Cincinnati's got them here. And you want to direct that money. It's a lot of money coming in to the neighborhoods that were affected by all the marijuana, illegal marijuana and everything going on. Tell us, how does that even look? How does it work? And yeah. Welcome to the show.
9: Thank you. Always a pleasure, Lincoln. Thank you for having me. So as we all know, before we legalized marijuana almost 2 years ago or thereabouts, for decades, it had a disproportionate impact. More than twice as many folks who are African-American than whites who were incarcerated, even though usage was basically the same. And especially in certain neighborhoods. Families, individuals, communities were deeply impacted. And so the principle here is now we're getting this money, now that it's legal, let's put it back into those neighborhoods. So on Monday, we will be voting on a motion that I'm offering, co-sponsored also by Jan Michelle, Lemon Kearney, Scotty Johnson, Ryan James. And that basically asks the administration to create a restricted account. So this money would automatically go into this restricted account. And that account can only be spent on, quote, communities affected. And so we have to define what that means.
8: Right. And how, and spend it on what?
9: So the first step is create that account and then make sure that going forward, because we're going to be getting this money every year, it can only be spent on this neighborhood, these neighborhoods. So that's the first step. That's what we're going to vote on Monday. And then separate, just because we want to keep it clean, like let's agree this goes back into these communities. first. And if we can agree to that, that's what we need to agree to. And then secondly, after that, then we can debate what it should be used for. You know, I think a portion of it, I'm passionate about ending childhood lead poisoning, especially among children.
8: Mm-hmm.
9: This is impacting up to 1,000 kids per year, affects them for life.
8: Yeah.
9: You know, that's one area. I know the vice mayor is very interested in home ownership. I think a portion of it should be put to expunging records. I think youth is another one. So these are all good discussions. But the first step is, hey, let's restrict it. Make sure it doesn't get spent on something else.
8: And how much money did you say coming in?
9: So
8: for the last 16 months, I guess, how much money has come into the city, tax money, from these dispensaries?
9: Yeah, it's $2.3 million, basically.
8: Okay.
9: And so a decent chunk. Obviously, this will grow as more dispensaries are located in the city, as people go. You know, and so you want to make sure you capture it, restrict it now. You know, I've been talking about it as harm to hope. You know, it did so much harm. Now let's repair some of the damage that was done. And, you know, it's look, it's just like if you have a job and you get a raise and then you just kind of live a little better and you forget that you got a raise.
8: Right.
9: You know, we don't want it to just get spent on a bunch of other stuff. Let's make sure it goes back into the community.
8: Yeah, I mean, that's a good idea. Get that money, do something worthwhile with that money. Why, like you say, it's only going to grow. It's only going to grow, the amount of money coming in. So you might as well. And but have you identified any certain type of programs you want to do? I don't know. What, rec centers, things can help out at the rec centers, programs there. I'm not sure how it will be spent.
9: Yeah, so part of it, I think, I mean, how I would love it to be spent, and I think there's some agreement on this with my colleagues, is I know the vice mayor and Councilman Johnson doing a lot of work on bringing back CCY. Like, how can you dedicate it back to youth? We know that we need a recurring every year spend. Okay, we're going to spend, call it, you know, $1 million or whatever on kids, on summer jobs.
8: Mm-hmm. So, that would, you know, summer jobs would be a good idea.
9: And so, you know, that is a, and if you have it every year, you know exactly how much it is. That's great. The other thing, you know, I mentioned lead poisoning is another. I've been working with Greater Cincinnati Foundation on not just them, but other foundations.
8: Mm-hmm.
9: Like the Robert Wood Johnson Foundation is very interested in health equity. And so if we put in, for example, I'm trying to get $500,000 for lead paint poisoning in this year's budget. And if we put that in, Greater Cincinnati Foundation said they'll match it.
8: Okay.
9: You know, so, you know, that becomes an even more attractive investment if we say, hey, we're putting in city money every year, and then we get other foundations to match it, especially national foundations. Mm-hmm. We're really going after tackling this issue. You know, that'll be huge because that issue is really complex, Lincoln. You know, I mean, kids are, I talked to a preschool teacher the other day who had a kid 3 years old, perfectly normal kid coming in every day. And then one day came in and he was running around ballistic like crazy. And he said, what the heck is happening? He reached out to the parents, had a conversation, said, well, what's changed in the house? They moved the bed from one side of the room to the other. And this kid was kind of chewing on some of the paint.
8: Oh, boy.
9: And his lead levels were 30. The dangerous is 10.
8: Oh, my goodness.
9: And we know that this, you know, people who are adults who are lead poisoned as children, they're 48% more likely to be incarcerated. You know, each kid who's lead poisoning costs special education like $38,000. You know, it's additional, and it's mostly the human impact, right? You know, there are tens of thousands of people in the city who have been impacted by lead, no fault of their own. And so I think it's, you know, it's a huge issue. So those are two of the areas that I think, but, you know, others like expunging records, I think is a no-brainer as well.
8: I like the teenage jobs part of it. I think if anything, you know, now it's getting harder and harder for teenagers to find jobs. So I think that might be a great place to start, too, with that. Bring something like CCY back and with some jobs for kids during the summer.
9: Yeah, no, if you look at Philadelphia, they're obviously a lot bigger city than we are, but they have 9,000 youth jobs in a summer. So our equivalent would be 2,000.
8: Mm-hmm.
9: We do about 250 in the city. So how do we get that up to about 2,000 jobs where kids have a place to go? And we all know what that means is, you know, you learn responsibility, your self-confidence grows, and it's a good thing.
8: Now, what about housing in some of those neighborhoods? Could that money be used for that, to help seniors fix up their houses in some of those neighborhoods that were affected?
9: Yeah, so the great news about the cannabis money, there are no restrictions, you know, because a lot of this government, this money sometimes...
8: Like the railroad money is restricted.
9: Exactly. Yes. You can only use it on current infrastructure. We can use it on anything. So yes, it could be home repair. You have a lot of people who, you know, might have a leaky roof, and they've owned the house for decades, and they're
8: senior. You can put up a fund for them.
9: Exactly. And so, that's the next step, is we can have a good debate on how do we use these funds. Mm-hmm. The first is, let's make sure we all agree they go back into the communities affected.
8: Okay, so you got the Scotty Johnson, Jan Michelle, Ryan James, and you.
9: And so we need one more. I've heard from a couple of my colleagues that are supportive, but...
8: Okay, you know, I think maybe Anna Albee might be one to go for. We're going to have to call out Anna Albee to see if she'll go on. And then there's your five. All right. Hey, Mark, it's always great seeing you. Let us know what happened on that. Are they going to... just bring it to the floor on Monday. Vote on it Wednesday, I guess.
9: Yes.
8: Okay.
9: Yeah, we'll vote on Monday and then Wednesday.
8: Yeah. I hope that passes. That sounds like a pretty good idea. And we'll see. We'll follow it. And the people who didn't vote for it, we'll call them out too.
9: Appreciate the opportunity to be here.
8: All right. And see you at the Walking Club in a couple of weeks.
9: Indeed.
8: Couple of weeks.
9: Okay. I look forward to it.
8: All right. Then thank you for being the sponsor this year of the Walking Club. Appreciate it. All right. That's pretty much going to wrap it up for me for a Thursday. I'll be back in the studio tomorrow morning at 10 a.m. And don't forget, the Walking Club will not be at Winton Woods this week. We're moving over to the Glenwood Gardens right there on Springfield Pike, right behind the McDonald's, right there on Springfield Pike. So showing up at the Glenwood Gardens. We start walking around 8:30. So be there around 8 o'clock. Get ready to start at 8:30, and we'll see you then. That's going to wrap it up for me. 12:30, The Buzz.

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2: Cincinnati's Northside neighborhood was the scene of a Wednesday afternoon fire. Flames ignited around 3 p.m. at an under-construction home. An estimated 60 firefighters responded to the scene. No one was hurt. A public viewing is being scheduled for the woman who was fatally stabbed last week at a Norwood Skyline Chili. Alyssa Hill was a staffer at the Montgomery Road restaurant. Her ex-boyfriend has been charged with her murder. A public viewing for Hill will be held this coming Monday, 11 a.m. to 1 p.m. Her family says funeral services will be held at a later date and will be private. Claremont County grand jurors are indicting a man accused of stealing money from a youth football league. Alvis Williams reportedly misused money from the New Richmond Junior Football League. He faces fifth-degree felony charge of theft. And the Reds came up short on the scoreboard Wednesday night in San Diego. Cincinnati lost to the Padres 5-4. It was the Reds' sixth loss in their last seven games. The Cincinnati Zoo says one of the red pandas is expecting. The expectant mother's name is Marcy, and she came to Cincinnati from the Pittsburgh Zoo. I'm Heather Pasco on 1230 The Buzz.
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0: live from historic Lemert Park in Los Angeles, California. I'm Tavis Smiley, and I'm so glad to see you and me back in stride again. Before we get started with today's show, let me invite you to follow me on Facebook and Instagram at The Real Tavis Smiley and get updates on X, that's formerly Twitter, at Tavis Smiley. By the way, should you miss any part of today's program or want to catch up on previous shows, you can always visit thetavissmileyshow.com. 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Another great show on tap for you today in our second hour. Two conversations. It's Thursday, so we'll kick off the hour in conversation with Dr. Cornel West as per usual. On the B side of our two, we'll be joined by Michael Steele, former chair of the RNC and now co-host of The Weeknight on MS Now? I was about to say MSNBC. They changed it. MS Now. To get his take on the current state of and future prospects for this Republican Party. In our third hour, two more conversations. Up first, producer Lamar Richardson and sound designer Mikhail Suleiman join us to talk about their Tony wins this year for Ragtime and Death of a Salesman, respectively. On the B side of our three, noted economist Dr. Julianne Malveaux unpacks her belief that America is running on empty as the consumer price index continues to rise, draining all of our pockets. But in this first hour today, let's talk politics and more with law professor, public health professional, and social media influencer Elizabeth Booker Houston. Liz, how are you today? Good to have you back.
1: I'm always glad to be here, Tavis. Thank you for having me. I'm doing well. How are you?
0: Yeah, if I complained, I'd be an ingrate. You know me. I'm doing all right. And again, just glad to have you kick us off today on the show. Let me start with this. I know you've been following this and everybody else has. It's been a crazy week with primaries. And so I've been tracking this and spent some time last night just trying to get caught up on the story that others have been legitimately concerned about and maybe even obsessed with, given where we find ourselves in this country. And this is the story of Carmelo Anthony with a K, not the Carmelo Anthony with a C of NBA fame, speaking of NBA playoffs. But Carmelo Anthony with a C, with a K rather, 19-year-old convicted of murder for the killing of Austin Metcalf, another student at a high school sporting event last year, in this case, that drew national attention then, but really drew attention in the last 48 hours because Mr. Anthony, Carmelo Anthony, sentenced to 35 years in prison after a jury convicted him of murder in the fatal stabbing of a white peer in Texas. The latest development in a case that has clearly inflamed racial tensions and brought, I think, competing demonstrations to courthouse grounds is a fair way to put it. So let me just top line this just a second here. When we come forward, we'll let Liz, who is a lawyer, I don't even play one on radio, but she is, let her opine on this. But there are at least a few issues at play here as I see it, as I understand it. One, he's a youth being tried as an adult. That's always a problem, particularly when we see this happen time and time again for black men. Number two, the argument was made in this case that he killed this competitor, stabbed this competitor in an act of self-defense. That argument seemed to go nowhere. And thirdly, the jury had the option to do a number of other things that were less than giving him 35 years in prison. In no particular order, they had the option of convicting him of a lesser offense of manslaughter or deeming the killing a crime of sudden passion. Either of those would have given him a lesser sentence. The jury passed on that. So here we are once again with another story about a black male youth being, in the minds of many, unfairly, harshly sentenced. That's the top line. I'll let Liz go a little deeper when we come forward. Is also the case that we're in the month of June, and before I get to June, it's Black Music Month. We've been doing that every day, as you know. June is also the month when these Supreme Court decisions start to come out, and there are a number of final cases looming with regard to Trump's immigration plans Election hopes, mail-in ballots, a big issue that we're wrestling with here in California, and whether or not you can let elections go this long, days after counting mail-in ballots before you actually call the election for somebody or tell us who the real finalists are. Mail-in ballots may be a thing of the past. Donald Trump has gone in on them, and this Supreme Court has taken his side in so many cases, as you well know. There's a lot on the docket today. There's a sense, at least, of where we're going. There is more. I saw a piece last night that I read, Liz, about the fact that Democrats are too focused on racial disparities and whether or not that's going to end up hurting the party's chances. This issue of race, that is, these disparities come November. So lots to talk about. And Liz Booker Houston is the appropriate person to lead with today. As I mentioned, June, as you know, is Black Music Month. Every day, a different artist of the day. And today, we're going with the blues. More to the point, the king of the blues. All 3 hours today, B.B. King on Tavis Smiley.

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9: Us. 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

0: We choose a different artist of the day, and we cover all the genres. Yesterday was Faith Evans, and it happened to be Faith Evans' birthday yesterday. If you missed yesterday's show, we actually called Faith. I called Faith during the show, and to my surprise, she picked up. And she was on a cruise with her family, but she picked the phone up, answered her cell phone, and I said, Faith, it's Tavis. And I put her on the air, and we were able to wish Faith Evans a happy birthday yesterday live on the air. That was a special treat. We've done that in the past with Stevie Wonder, but yesterday we had a chance to wish Faith Evans happy birthday live on air as we played some of the best of her catalog all 3 hours. So we spring in from Faith Evans yesterday to B.B. King today. That's B.B. King and Eric Clapton. They were frequent collaborators on a number of projects. And so the first voice you heard, of course, was Eric Clapton, and then you hear the King of the Blues, B.B. King, who will feature all 3 hours of our program today as we celebrate Black Music Month in the month of June. Our guest is Elizabeth Booker Houston, who I'm honored to have on, kicking us off today. So, Liz, I assume you've been following the story like everybody else has, and I tried to at least frame three of the issues that I think have people in their feelings, and I think rather legitimately today, certainly Black folk in particular, because we've seen this story so many times. Young Black boy, tried as an adult, given a harsh and sentence of 35 years. Three Black women, I didn't raise this issue earlier, a few Black women were kicked off the jury. We know that issue all too well. The jury spent no time giving any real credence to the argument that he did this in self-defense. And so you end up with a verdict like this, and Black people once again scratching their heads about whether we will ever see any modicum of justice or fairness when it comes to the sentencing of Black boys and Black men. Now, at the epicenter of all this, somebody's dead. Let's not lose sight of that. All that said, I stand down and pass the mic to you for your interpretation of these facts around this case.
1: Well, first of all, I just want to level set for folks, because I did have a few people come to my comment section on my post about this case with Carmelo Anthony. Some surprised by my reaction, because as my followers know, as many people know, my younger brother is a murder victim. He was murdered in December of 2017. Innocent bystander, two groups of people shooting at each other. My brother just happened to be, you know, walk into his car, and he was killed. And a lot of people have come to with surprise that I'm upset by the outcome of this case, because they think, well, your brother was a murder victim, you know, somebody was killed in this instance, don't you want justice? And my response is, this is not justice. As somebody whose brother is a murder victim and whose murderers are still walking free to this day, this case enrages me even more, because I'm thinking, okay, in my view, this was a clear instance of self-defense. I had even made comments after my brother was killed, you know, had he been in a fight, had he been in an altercation with somebody, you know, you could understand it more. But in that instance, he wasn't involved with the individuals at all. Mm-hmm. And, you know, this is just another miscarriage of justice, because all I can think is there are actual murderers walking free. And a young man has now had his whole life taken away, has been convicted, sentenced to 35 years in prison, right, for a murder charge. And as you pointed out, Tavis, there are some different levels that the jury could have considered with all of this, one of them being manslaughter. The defense tried to get criminally negligent homicide included, but the judge and the prosecution, you know, they blocked that. And they also could have, you know, the jury could have chosen to acquit altogether. And that It very much confuses me, and I'm curious how the jury instructions were provided. But as many people have pointed out, would a change in the jury instructions even mattered? Because we know that this was an all-white jury. Mm-hmm. We know that there were three Black jurors who were dismissed because they were educators. That was the justification. And so they let those jurors go. That doesn't change the fact that there was an inequitable set up for the jury in this instance, because I do wonder if I were sitting there, right, even with my history with the criminal justice system, even with my history of injustice, I would have sat there And I would be wondering, as a juror, why the heck criminally negligent homicide wasn't on the table, right? It all comes down to intent. That is the difference. It's not about, you know, we know somebody was killed, we know a life was lost, and I don't want to diminish that. But it comes down to, what was the intent? And I just, from what I have seen, and what's been said by the family, what's been said by this case, I don't think the intent is there for murder. And so I'm in all kinds of ways disappointed by the way that this case was mishandled, in my opinion.
0: Mm-hmm. To your point about these three black women who were dismissed, and the argument was because they were educators, I'm not buying that. And this is Texas, so I don't need to say much more than that. But I have long had an issue, and as I said, Liz is a lawyer. I am not. We may disagree on this. I don't know. But I'm gonna make my argument, and my argument is rooted in the belief that Thurgood Marshall was right when he raised this issue repeatedly in his career. There are two issues. If you know anything about Thurgood Marshall and his career, there are two issues that he railed on for the entirety of his career as a justice on the U.S. Supreme Court. In no particular order, he was absolutely, unalterably, unequivocally against the death penalty. He laid on that for all the years he served as the first African-American to serve, of course, on the Supreme Court of the United States. So the death penalty was one issue that he railed on consistently, wrote about, wrote opinions about repeatedly. The other issue, though, Liz, as you probably know, is the issue of peremptory challenges. This is the notion of allowing lawyers to strike a limited number of potential jurors, that is, without giving a reason. I got a smart audience. Y'all know this stuff. So you can, you know, both sides have an equal number of potential jurors that they can strike without actually giving a reason. It's called peremptory challenges. And Thurgood Marshall was on the record time and time and time again, Liz, as you know, suggesting that one of the fundamental issues of injustice in our justice system is the notion of these peremptory challenges. More to the point, peremptory challenges are not codified in law. It is a tradition, and both sides have agreed for, you know, obviously many, many years to continuing taking advantage of exploiting this tradition, but it is not. Peremptory challenges are not codified in the law, and yet this is what lawyers do. As a result, these peremptory challenges are more often than not used against us. We are the ones who are dismissed from these juries, potential juries, time and time again. Now, it's one thing to rail, as I have, and I'm sure Liz has in her work. I don't know this. I assume she has, just knowing how she thinks. If I had a dime for every time I've talked to black folk about registering to vote and engaging in the process for a lot of reasons, including that you can't serve on a jury if you're not a registered voter, and that we can't complain about the verdicts in these cases that always seem to go against us if we're not willing to serve on the jury. Stop trying to get out of jury duty. And I'm talking to myself as well, talking to Tavis as well. We have to stop trying to get out of jury duty because we see it as a nuisance, because you don't know what case you're going to be assigned to. And it may very well be the case that you were needed on that particular jury to bring some modicum of justice to that particular trial. So we're all guilty of trying to get out of serving on juries. I get it. You get it. But the point is that these peremptory challenges Thurgood Marshall saw as one of the most racist tools in our system of jurisprudence, and you saw it being used again in this particular case. I stand down for now. Liz may disagree. She may agree. I don't know. Doesn't matter to me. I want to hear her point of view. It's all yours, Liz.
1: Full agreement.
0: Okay,
1: like
0: I'll take that.
1: Marshall, those are two things I rail against. Is I'm very staunchly against the death penalty. Again, surprising to people given my history,
0: yeah.
1: But I'm staunchly against the death penalty. And yes, the way that the jury, you know, actually, it's funny you bring up this concept of not trying to get out of jury duty. I was called for jury duty a couple months ago, and I made a comical video at the end where I was complaining about not even getting to the point of even getting a chance to see if I was going to be selected, which everybody said, you're a lawyer, they're not going to select you. But I said, I'm going to try, because I knew a few lawyers who did get selected for jury duty in the past. So I said, I'm sure going to try. Well, they filled the jury box before it even got to me, and they just didn't need any more jurors. So I didn't even have a chance to see what would happen. But I was genuine in my complaints. And this is something I've truly believed in. Even before I went to law school, you know, 12 years ago now. That time went by quick. You know, I even then said it's so important for us to be on a jury for our folks, Black folks. You know, we need to be able to be the peers. It's a jury of your peers. And Carmelo was not judged by a jury of his peers. I mean, that's really what it comes down to. You know, that's the, that is the concept of having a jury trial, a right to a jury trial. And so I fully agree. We have got to stop trying to get out of jury duty. We need to serve whenever possible. I understand. You know, I had a friend who was so mad because she wanted to serve. And when she got called, she was newly postpartum and had a breastfeeding newborn. And she said there was no way. But she said of all the times to be called for jury duty, you know, she didn't want to get out of it. But at that, that's an instance in which, yes, you know, you can't serve and it makes sense. But if you can serve, if you really can take the time, it, we have to do it.
0: Yeah. And these peremptory challenges, again, come to the fore in this particular case. Who knows how this decision might have been different had those three Black women not been struck from the jury pool, Liz.
1: That's what I'm saying. And people were saying, well, oh, well, if they still found him guilty. But again, as we said, they could have found him guilty for manslaughter instead. Or maybe they had somebody like me on there who was like, no, they should have put criminally negligent homicide on the table. I don't agree with either one of these. And maybe he would have gotten acquitted altogether.
0: Yeah.
1: You know, which that I think people don't understand that that can happen, too. Right. We're talking about beyond a reasonable doubt. And if there's any reasonable doubt, that's what I'm talking about. We're talking about reasonable doubt. We're not saying that this didn't happen or that it's impossible. Or, you know, we're saying, do you have any reasonable doubt that this young man did not carry the necessary intent for this crime? And in my mind, yes, there is reasonable doubt.
0: Yeah. Again, his argument was that he did what he did in self-defense. And the jury didn't buy that, number one, as we've already said. And number two, they did not even consider a lesser offense, excuse me, a manslaughter or a crime of sudden passion, or what Liz suggested a moment ago. None of those options are on the table. And so here we have yet another story again of a Black youth, a Black male youth in this case, being severely, harshly, unfairly sentenced in what Liz and others have called a miscarriage of justice. When we come forward, we'll move from this court in Texas to the court, the Supreme Court, that is. We're in June, and some final decisions, some final rulings of this term are about to be released, and we'll try to get ahead of that and see what Liz expects to come down with regard to cases around immigration, election, mail-in ballots. There are a few of them. We'll talk about that when we come forward here on Tavis Smiley.
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7: A public viewing is being scheduled for the woman who was fatally stabbed last week at a Norwood Skyline Chili. Alyssa Hill was a staffer at the Montgomery Road restaurant. Her ex-boyfriend has been charged with her murder. A public viewing for Hill will be held this coming Monday, 11 a.m. to 1 p.m. Her family says funeral services will be held at a later date and will be private. Cincinnati's Northside neighborhood was the scene of a Wednesday afternoon fire. Flames ignited around 3 p.m. at an under-construction home. An estimated 60 firefighters responded to the scene. No one was hurt. Claremont County grand jurors are indicting a man accused of stealing money from a youth football league. Alvis Williams reportedly misused money from the New Richmond Junior Football League. He faces fifth-degree felony charge of theft. And the Reds came up short on the scoreboard Wednesday night in San Diego. Cincinnati lost to the Padres 5-4. It was the Reds' sixth loss in their last seven games. The Cincinnati Zoo says one of the red pandas is expecting. The expectant mother's name is Marcy, and she came to Cincinnati from the Pittsburgh Zoo. I'm Heather Pasco on 1230 The Buzz.
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0: I hate to lose.
1: It's the best of the King of the Blues, B.B. King, all 3 hours of today's program as we continue celebrating June as Black Music Month, different genre, different artist every day. And so we are pleased to be celebrating B.B. King all 3 hours, his legendary body of work all 3 hours on today's program. We are pleased also to be joined by Liz Booker Houston in this first hour today, talking about all kinds of political issues. In case you've just tuned in, we spent a little time talking about this case of Carmelo Anthony, Carmelo with a K, this 19-year-old kid in Texas, now sentenced to 35 years in prison. I fully expect that this case is going to be appealed, no doubt about that. But I saw some footage of his parents on one of the news programs saying that they were delusional to ever expect a fair trial. Something's wrong in America when parents go to court and come out and confess that they were delusional in the first place to ever expect a fair trial. And when you think about Trayvon Martin and so many other cases, we could point to that comment is resonant. But it's just hard to wrap your brain around in America in 2026, still dealing with these issues of injustice in our so-called justice system. But I digress for now. Speaking of our court system, let's go straight to D.C. To talk specifically about the U.S. Supreme Court and these final cases that are looming. It is the case every June, as Liz knows, as this audience knows, that these decisions, these rulings start to come out in a wave. And speaking of a wave, there has been a wave of partisan gerrymandering that these justices have advanced in a number of different rulings. The Calais case we've talked about repeatedly, the case in Alabama. We could do this all day long if we had the time. Again, with these decisions by this court on the issue of partisan gerrymandering. There are a couple other things that we're still waiting on. In no particular order, the court has yet to resolve a dispute over a Mississippi law allowing election officials to count mail-in ballots received up to 5 days after the election. For everybody listening to me right now in California, you understand how this would impact us. What we're doing right now in California, still counting ballots, will be illegal, depending on how the court rules on this particular case.

0: If they strike down Mississippi's law, it's going to have implications for other states like California that offer these sort of similar grace periods. Donald Trump and Republicans have railed against mail-in ballots despite voting by mail himself. There's the irony. But it's just another tool in their toolbox for suppressing the vote. So let me just pause for a second and start there. We're waiting again on this decision, Liz, but it could, again, have broad implications for the way we do our elections as it relates specifically to mail-in ballots and counting them even after Election Day. Your thoughts?
1: Yeah, so, you know, this is one of those cases where, again, we're talking about, you know, it's born out of Mississippi, but as you just stated, Tavis, however the Supreme Court decides, they could potentially limit mail-in ballots nationwide. So even in states like California, where the state legislature, where the governor, you know, support this initiative, where the voters support this, it could essentially, the Supreme Court could basically make California and other states change their laws completely and how they count these ballots. And this would happen just a few months before the midterms. So it could really cause a lot of problems. You know, and just to make an analogy here, it's similar to when Texas very last minute made that change about how folks could go vote at different precincts and whether they had to vote at their specific assigned precinct during the primaries. Right. And a bunch of people, because that rule, you know, all of that had just changed months prior, people ended up showing up at the wrong precinct. They didn't know about this change. That is a similar thing that could happen here. We basically wouldn't have enough time to do proper voter education and educate voters about these changes and also make sure that they turn in their ballots and mail their ballots in time for them to be counted, right? But we also have the risk of weather delays. Mm-hmm. That is a big one that's coming up for a lot of people, especially in a place like California, where we've seen different natural disasters. You've had earthquakes, we've had fires, we've had, you know, different things happen in states like California that could cause delays on the mail.
0: Yep.
1: And whether they mail them in time or not, you know. So and this is really just another way to engage in voter suppression. That's all it is. Trump and the administration, they're railing, crying, they're calling it, oh, cheating. They're calling it fraud. It's not fraudulent. There's nothing fraudulent about a registered voter mailing in their ballot and their ballot being counted as long as it was postmarked by Election Day.
0: Yep. I do believe with all that Liz has said and all that I've just said, I do believe that at some point we got to have a serious come to Jesus meeting in California and beyond, but certainly in this state about the length of time it takes us to count these ballots. There has to be a better way. And I'm all for decisions that that ultimately give greater access, broader access to voters. But we can't be going, you know, 2 and 3 weeks trying to decide who the finalists are in races. There has to be a better way, because this is what opens the door to allegations of fraud, to allegations of the big steal, that it takes this long for us to figure this out. That's a real problem. Put a pin in that. We'll come back to it later on this program on a different day with a different guest. Also, since we're talking about election law in this election season, there's also an outstanding decision that we're waiting on from this court on a Republican challenge that could chip away at limits on the amount of money political parties can spend in coordination with candidates. There's supposed to be a line here, right? But there, my guess is they're about to increase the amount of money that parties can spend in coordination with candidates. The Supreme Court did, in fact, uphold a coordinated party expenditure limit in 2001. I expect they're going to increase this limit. That's my guess. When this decision comes forward, and what that means is, ding, ding, ding, ding, there'll be more money in our politics, even more money in our politics if they rule on this particular law, as I expect that they will. So there's election law. Let me jump quickly to the second issue that we're waiting for a decision on, birthright citizenship. Now, it seems that we've been discussing this issue ad infinitum, ad nauseum. We've been at this for so long because on the very first day of his second term, Trump did sign that executive order limiting citizenship to children born in the U.S. with at least one parent legally in the country. So we've been talking about this since the very first day Trump came back to office, but we're just now getting to the point where we're going to get a decision on this issue of birthright citizenship. Every expert I've talked to seems to believe that Trump's going to lose on this one, but I ain't holding my breath, Liz.
1: I listened to the oral arguments all morning, and I just, Trump stormed out of that oral argument. First of all, that was the first time a sitting president has ever attended Supreme Court oral argument.
0: That's right.
1: But he stormed out. So it's also the first time he stormed out in anger, because even the conservative justices were just absolutely dragging the attorney for the Trump administration, and they were just softballing it over to the attorney who was representing ACLU. And for good reason, it's ridiculous. And, you know, even Amy, I'll call her Amy Coney Island, Amy Coney Barrett, she had some Haitian children, you know, she got some immigrant children that she adopted. Even she was just like, you know, I don't think I'm fooling with this. I don't even think I want to go there because you might deport my grandbabies. I don't know, you know, she has grandkids one day. I mean, you could just hear how incredulous they were over this. And I thought it was very interesting because that was the first time in years that I had honestly heard the conservative justice. I mean, really, maybe Clarence. I mean, I never have faith in Clarence. You know, he might roll out with a dissent. Maybe it'll be an 8-1 Clarence dissenting. I don't know. He hates himself, so he definitely doesn't like immigrants. but I will be so shocked if the Trump administration wins on this, just based on how that back and forth went. I've just never heard somebody crash and burn. I told my law students, you know, later that week at class, I said, don't ever get up and embarrass me like that man did for the Trump administration. It was the worst oral argument that I've personally ever heard in the Supreme Court.
0: I'm waiting to see if there's some sort of carve out, if I can use that phrase. They may not overturn birthright citizenship as we've known it and give Trump what he wants. Not so sure they're not going to split the baby on this. There are a number of ways to do that. We don't have time to get into that right now, but we're waiting on this decision finally on birthright citizenship. When we come forward, two other issues I want to get to with regard to the court, deportation and asylum and the impact it will have on Haitian immigrants. We'll talk about that, and we'll talk about a decision we're waiting on with regard to Trump's freedom to fire people. That Lisa Cook story, Trump tried to fire her at the Fed. That issue ain't dead yet. We're waiting on whether or not Trump can fire Lisa Cook and others. How much leeway does he have in saying you're fired to federal workers? You're listening to Elizabeth Booker Houston on Tavis Smiley.

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0: It's why everybody wants to talk to Tavis. Tavis. The conversation continues when we come forward.
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5: 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We got Pastor Philip Mitchell for our Vintage Vault. 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And then for introducing is Pastor Dwayne Harvey. Jay, Friday going to be off the chain.
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12: Tavis Smiley and Liz Booker Houston, as we're talking about these decisions that we're expecting, waiting on any day now from the Supreme Court at the end of this term. On deportation and asylum, my clock is getting away from me. Let me do this right quickly here. On deportation and asylum, Liz, the High Court heard arguments, as you know, for eliminating temporary protective status for Haitians and Syrians in a decision that will obviously have broader implications for immigrants from other nations. Your thoughts on what to expect here?
13: You know, I'm not sure. I'm really unsure how it could go. I think it could be very close. Again, I do think that because of her personal ties, I do think that Amy Coney Barrett is more likely to side against the Trump administration. We've seen it before when it comes to adoption and children rights. We saw it with the ICWA case. That surprised so many people with the way that, you know, Justice Barrett decided with the Indian Child Welfare Act case, that people were shocked that she went against the administration in that case. But again, I think because of her personal ties. So just based on that and based on her history and how she's made decisions, I think that she might side against it. I think Neil Gorsuch could also potentially side against it once again, because he penned that majority opinion for the ICWA case. And I could just see them seeing this being a problem in multiple ways. That, you know, again, this is just pure guesswork. Neil Gorsuch tends to be against, you know, government intrusion more so than others at times, but I never really know with them, and I'm just very on the fence with this. So I am so unsure about this particular case of how they might decide. But I guess I could say there's like argument that I could see them being both for and against it. But those two justices in particular, just based on how I've read some of their opinions in the past, I think they may be willing to side against the Trump administration on that.
12: Yep. One more court decision that we're expecting a court ruling when we come forward with Liz and our remaining moments with her. We all know that there are a few hundred thousand black women who have been fired by this administration, federal workers, that is. But Trump went after one particular black woman, as you recall, Federal Reserve Governor Lisa Cook. And she said, I ain't having it. She dug her heels in, and she's still on the Fed, and she's been fighting Donald Trump since then. But now we are expecting a decision from the court on Donald Trump's freedom to fire people over two cases. One, the case involving Lisa Cook, and the other regarding his Federal Trade Commission firings. But it's the big one around Lisa Cook, or connected to Lisa Cook, that we've been looking at. And we're finally going to get a decision on whether or not he has the right to fire her. 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
1: And you don't have to go back either. Forward ever, backward never. More of Tavis Smiley when we come forward.
12: This is Tavis Smiley. 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
12: You are indeed, and some of these issues, Liz, these cases... have been looming large for so long. It's going to be interesting to finally get some decisions. Again, we've been talking about birthright citizenship, it seems like forever. And this Lisa Cook story has been out there for so long. She dug her heels in and said, you ain't firing me, and she fought back. But now we're going to get a decision on how much freedom Trump really does have to fire people. What do you expect here?
13: I think the Supreme Court will side against the Trump administration to save their own skin. I think they don't want to open that window. I don't think they want to crack that door open of giving a president an ability to remove a political appointee for obvious reasons of them being political appointees. If they have a lick of sense to save their own skin, they will rule against the Trump administration. Because if people don't know what happened, Federal Reserve Chair Lisa Cook, who was appointed by Biden in 2021, right? So she, she hasn't finished out her term yet because she was just appointed in 2021. Mm-hmm. She was falsely accused of mortgage fraud. It's the same nonsense the Trump administration went after Letitia James, the attorney general up in New York, for. And there was no proof of this. And so Trump tried to fire her, quote, for cause based on the allegations, which really is no cause. You know, he made up something, but she can only be removed. Any Federal Reserve Chair can only be removed for cause. So this would basically, if the court ruled on Trump's side, give him way too much blanket authority to just overrule the law and be able to fire people regardless of what the law says about these political appointments. But again, as political appointees themselves, I would hope that the Supreme Court has some good sense to rule against Trump to save their own skin.
12: Not really enough time to get into this, but I raised it. So let me just give Liz 10 seconds to respond to it. I read a piece last night, pretty provocative piece, provocative, if I can say it, about Democrats being too focused on racial disparities. The country lives, works, and loves across racial lines. And the argument is it's time to build on that reality, not keep exploiting or dividing along that particular line. So I ask you very quickly, are Democrats too focused on racial disparities?
13: No, they're not focused enough. And, you know, this goes back to if we had handled the Confederacy like we were supposed to in the first place, we'd be in good shape. So I think we need to move forward and focus more.
12: Liz, thanks you always for your insights on this program. A professor at Indiana University's McKinney School of Law, public health professional, social media influencer, and more. Always enjoy having you on this program. Liz, I'll talk to you soon. Enjoy the rest of your day.
13: Thank you. You too.
12: Thank you. Just getting started here. Hour one down, two more to go. You're listening, and I'm glad about it, to Tavis Smiley.
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0: old days. 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
16: The views and opinions expressed in this program are those of the host and guests and do not necessarily reflect the views of Urban One Incorporated, Radio One, or any of its subsidiary companies.
17: Cincinnati's Northside neighborhood was the scene of a Wednesday afternoon fire. Flames ignited around 3 p.m. at an under-construction home. An estimated 60 firefighters responded to the scene. No one was hurt. A public viewing is being scheduled for the woman who was fatally stabbed last week at a Norwood Skyline Chili. Alyssa Hill was a staffer at the Montgomery Road restaurant. Her ex-boyfriend has been charged with her murder. A public viewing for Hill will be held this coming Monday, 11 a.m. to 1 p.m. Her family says funeral services will be held at a later date and will be private. Claremont County grand jurors are indicting a man accused of stealing money from a youth football league. Alvis Williams reportedly misused money from the New Richmond Junior Football League. He faces fifth-degree felony charge of theft. And the Reds came up short on the scoreboard Wednesday night in San Diego. Cincinnati lost to the Padres 5-4. It was the Reds' sixth loss in their last seven games. The Cincinnati Zoo says one of the red pandas is expecting. The expectant mother's name is Marcy, and she came to Cincinnati from the Pittsburgh Zoo. I'm Heather Pascoe on 1230 The Buzz.

0: So, Dr. West, if that ain't the blues, I don't know what is, Doc. Nobody loves me but my mama, and she could be jiving, too.
1: She could be jiving, too. Brother, it's like Sophocles' Antigone, where every force in the world, in the cosmos, is against you. You think you got one force that you can rely on. It turns out that force might be jiving you, too.
0: Turn it up loud.
1: Get more deeper than the blues than that, brother. That's Henry Highland Garnett talking about Pharaoh was on both sides of the bloody red waters, brother.
0: That's it. Turn that up. Let's hear BB's guitar, man.

0: Ain't nobody like him. He's the king of the blues. B.B. King, I am honored to say that I got to know B.B. King. We became friends. I hung out with him, traveled with him, interviewed him. Dr. Weston, matter of fact, I just remember this. Dr. Weston and I were in Germany one time. We were in Berlin. Doc, you remember this trip to Berlin?
1: Oh, my God. I got the autograph of my beloved daughter, Zaytun. We were in Berlin together, his last trip in Europe.
0: That's right. So B.B. King was on his final tour. It's a true story. B.B. King on his final tour in Europe. Dr. Weston and I were in Berlin to speak at a conference together. And we checked into the hotel. I was at the counter checking in. And I saw a newspaper on the counter. Of course, it's in German. I can't read it, but I see a picture of B.B. King on the paper. And I grabbed it and looked at it as they were checking me in. And so I said to the person behind the desk who was checking me in, I said, is B.B. King here in town? And he looked at it. He says, no, he was here. Last night was his last night. It is his final tour of Europe, and last night was his last night. I looked at Dr. West and I said, man, can you believe we missed B.B. King in Berlin by one night? And as I was saying that to Doc, the person checking me in said, Mr. Smiley, I'm sorry, I made a mistake. He is in Berlin. Tonight is his last night of his European tour. That was his final European tour. I said, so he's still here? He said, yes. I said, thank you very much. I said, Doc, I got to find B.B. King. So I pulled out my phone. I went to work and I tracked down B.B. King in Berlin and said,